Woody Shaw and Anthony Braxton. Woody on trumpet. Anthony on clarinet. Muhal Richard Abrams on piano. Cecil McBee on bass. Victor Lewis on drums, recorded back in August of 1977. Or rather, April of 1977. And the album's called The Iron Man. And of course, it's Jitterbug Waltz. Previous to that, from the album Splash, Joan Hutton and Sue Orfield from down Minneapolis way, City Lights and Fireflies. 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

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Listen. Eons past, I'm past in molded.

Okay, music there for you from Julia Keefe's Indigenous Big Band. She got the idea of carrying on the tradition of the bands that most of the boarding schools had, and decided to carry it a step further into modern times. Anyway, that's Incarnadine, title of the album, and the tune that we heard there is D-Dat Suite, Movement to Attention. Previous to that, music there for you from Miles Davis and Someday My Prince Will Come. 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Okay. Up next for you, music for you from Joy Harjo, poet laureate, two times here. And this is her new album, Insomnia and Seven Steps to Grace. Tune is Goodbye, Pork Pie Hat.

Where did the souls go when they reach the end of the song? A horn is a train riding the rails of sorrow to joy. Where do the souls go when they reach the end of the storm? There is no easy street in this city where my song makes a living heart. Where do the souls go when they reach the end of the show? After the rain, the earth drinks, feeds the heart with blue. Where do the souls go when they reach the end of the night? Dress it right, take a high step. You know the song. You'll get the girl.

Okay, music there for you, plus way. High Flies, the name of the album, came out on Red House Records. Dizzy Gillespie's A Night in Tunisia. And getting ready to close things out with music for you with Norman Grant's Jazz at the Philharmonic, Carnegie Hall Concert 1949. And away we go here. Just a second. The tune is called Leap Year. 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
5: 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Thanks for joining us here this morning on Back Porch Harmony. My name is Dan Lentz, your volunteer host, as we celebrate 250 years of America today on the back porch. Glad to be with you. It's going to be a beautiful day today. Well, for the most part, chance of showers and thunderstorms. Likely an possible thunderstorm after 1 p.m. It'll be mostly cloudy with a high near 78. Southeast wind around 5 miles per hour. Chance of precip is 70%. And tonight, a 30% chance of showers and thunderstorms before midnight. Mostly cloudy, low around 58, southeast wind around 5 miles per hour, becoming calm after midnight. And tomorrow, mostly sunny, high near 81, calm wind becoming southeast around 5 miles per hour. Hey, before I forget, I'd like to thank all the men and women who have served in our armed forces and our United States Armed Forces, past and present. We thank you for your service. We are forever grateful. This show is dedicated for all of you. Again, thank you for your service. We're going to start the show here with a number from Big Ray Benson and Asleep at the Wheel. This is Soldier's Joy on Back Porch Harmony.

The early settlers waited for the months to go by, listening for the peddler and his things they might buy. Many a mother waited for the things he would bring. They'd know he was

In the big rock candy mountains, all the cops have wooden legs, and the bulldogs all have rubber teeth, and the hens lay soft-boiled eggs.

in the big rock candy mountains. 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

The beautiful spacious skies, the amber waves of grain, to the majestic purple mountains above the fruited plain. God did shed his grace from sea to shining sea on you and on me. From the Sleepy Hollow Mountain country to the swamps in Oconook, to Guthrie, Oklahoma, to Hibbing, Minnesota, to Grants Pass, Oregon, to Stovepipe Wells, California, from Texas to Montana, from California to Maine. In the sunny days, the winter snow, from Arizona sand to Cherokee, North Carolina, to Tarpon Springs, Florida. America, it's time to be refreshed, recalled to memory. God did shed his grace on thee from sea to shining sea. The land is big, the best is free, sand and surf, grass and tree, from sea to sea.

that, of course, was the unmistakable sounds of Mr. Johnny Cash from his album Sea to Shining Sea. We heard the title cut, Sea to Shining Sea. We heard from Harry McClintock before that, going back to 1928 with the Big Rock Candy Mountain. And, of course, we heard Woody Guthrie from 1944, This Land. And I guess the story has it that Woody was tired of hearing Kate Smith's God Bless America on the radio all the time, so he sarcastically called his song God Bless America for Me before he renamed it This Land. Johnny Cash with Don, Harold, Phil, and Lou, the Statler Brothers, with We Built This Country with Hammer and Nails. We did. And before that, we heard from Asleep at the Wheel. Start out the show with Big Ray Benson with Soldier's Joy at about 14 minutes past the hour of 10 o'clock. Good morning. Welcome to Back Porch Harmony, America's 250th birthday. We're celebrating here today. We're grateful you tuned in and stay with us. We'll be with you till noon, bringing you some tunes about America and all kinds of good stuff in between. 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More music here this morning on Back Porch Harmony. We've got a great show lined up. We're going to be hearing from Montana Slim, Johnny Horton, Homer and Jethro, but let's get this next set of music here started from Mr. Bill Clifton off of his album, the Carter Family Memorial Album. 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

Yes, indeed. Thank you, Ernest Tubb. Keep America Free. That's going back to 1944. Number one for Ernest spent 4 weeks atop the Billboard charts. Soldier's Last Letter. Before that, we heard an instrumental number there from the Greer County Home Folks off of an album entitled Spectacular Bluegrass. And I had to find out who did the instrumental on that, and it was the Country Gentleman, also known as the Greer County Home Folks, Travelin' Dobro. We heard two from Montana Slim, the Canadian-born singer-songwriter, also known as Wilf Carter. We heard On Top of Old Smokey, and we tried to hear KP Blues. We heard a majority of it, but I think we got this turntable situation resolved. Anyway, it's about 27 minutes before the hour. This is 91.7 KAXC, KBXC. Glad you're with us here this morning. This is Back Porch Harmony. Back Porch Harmony comes to you between the hours of 10 and noon every Saturday morning. And we can hear a rebroadcast between 8 and 10 on Sunday evening. It's the 4th of July. We're celebrating America here on Back Porch Harmony. We're going to continue on with more music. We're going to be hearing from, let's see here. We're going to be hearing from Willie, Chris, Waylon, and Johnny. We're going to be hearing from Bobby Bear. We're going to be hearing from Johnny Horton. Let's start out this set of music. This is one from Hi-Lo Brown. If you don't like your Uncle Sammy, on Back Porch Harmony.

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In case she stumbles, let's don't let her fall.

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0: 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I'm trying to fix it, that blame radio.
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0: 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There's still a few of us left.
1: 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There's very few at that.
0: Hush, Abner. I think it's working. It's country music, too.

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0: About country music.
1: Well, that's the way I feel about it.
0: I know you do, Lavender, but what I mean, I wondered if everybody felt that way. I doggies, somebody's at the door.
1: Let 'em in.
0: Come in.
1: Yes, come in. Howdy, friend.
0: What do you think of country music, Hoss?
1: I need to believe it's here to stay.
2: That was the unpredictable Simon Crum, also known as Ferlin Husky, with Country Music is Here to Stay. Before that, we heard a classic from Johnny Cash from his album, from his album Everybody Loves a Nut. We heard The One on the Right is on the Left, a Columbia record recording, one of 130 albums that Johnny recorded, and we'll be featuring a classic Columbia record here on the second hour, so stay tuned. Bobby Bear before that with Bless America Again, and we started out with Hilo Brown, If You Don't Like Your Uncle Sammy, here at 15 minutes before the hour on Back Porch Harmony on this beautiful 4th of July Saturday. Glad you're with us. 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Here's one from the Highwaymen on Back Porch Harmony.

Mr. John Deutschendorf, better known as John Denver, here on Back Porch Harmony. Take Me Home, Country Roads. We heard Willie Nelson, Kris Kristofferson, Waylon Jennings, and Johnny Cash from their 1985 collaboration. We heard The Highwayman. 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Good morning and welcome to Back Porch Harmony. We are celebrating America's 250th birthday here today on the 4th of July. Glad you're with us. The weather is going to be, we got a chance of showers and thunderstorms after 1 p.m., mostly cloudy with a high near 78. Chance of precip is 70%. Tonight, a 30% chance of showers and thunderstorms before midnight, mostly cloudy, with a low around 58. Southeast wind around 5 miles per hour, becoming calm after midnight. Tomorrow, mostly sunny, high near 81. And on Monday, it looks like it's going to be a high near 85 with a little bit of chance of rain. It's a summer day, and we're celebrating here on Back Porch Harmony. My name is Dan Lentz. I'm your volunteer host, and I'll be with you here till noon. More music here on Back Porch Harmony. We're going to be featuring a lot of cool stuff here. We're going to be hearing from Colter Wall, Wolf Carter, Hawkshaw Hawkins, Kitty Wells. Let's get things started here with a classic. This is Johnny Horton.

0: That was Wilf Carter, also known as Montana Slim. Song entitled Mother's Son in Vietnam. Before that, we heard an instrumental number entitled Dusty Miller off of a release called 100% Handmade Bluegrass. That Dusty Miller tune featured some great artists, Ricky Skaggs, Sam Bush, Ronnie McCrory, David Grisman, Buck White, Jesse McReynolds, Bobby Osborne, Frank Wakefield, and Del McCrory, all exceptional bluegrass players. Great number, that was Dusty Miller. And let's see, we also heard Hawkshaw Hawkins in that set of music with Soldier's Joy, and going back to 1956 off of her album entitled Country Hit Parade, that was Kitty Wells, Searching for a Soldier's Grave, at about 17 minutes past the hour. 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I am your volunteer host, Dan Lentz, and I'll be with you here for another 42 or 43 minutes or so. And we are celebrating America here today on Back Porch Harmony. We're just a swinging away. Glad you're with us. Stick around. We're going to be here till noon. And then Paul Kivy will be joining us with the history of jazz. A lot of great stuff coming your way on the 4th of July, 250th birthday of America. Here's one from Coulter Wall.
1: I'm just standing here, looking out my window, wondering if it's ever gonna rain. I'm just standing here, listening to the wind blow, beating on my walls and on my brain. And I'm just trying here

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1: Claim to be my friend, but I'm not lying now. 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I'm just standing here looking out my window, wondering if it's ever gonna rain. I'm just standing here listening to the wind blow.

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1: With you on Back Porch Harmony, my name is Dan Lentz, and I'll be with you for another half hour or so. Thank you to all the military men and women who are listening out there today for your service. 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We're going to hear a classic here from a 1969 release from Johnny Cash. This one is a beautiful number. This one's called Route 1, Box 44.

killed in action, leaves wife and baby. At Route 1, Box 144. He grew up on a little farm just a couple of miles out of town. As a boy, he worked in his daddy's field. And when his daddy could spare him, he hired out to the neighbors for whatever they could pay. He was thought of as just average, a good boy, nothing more, the average amount of friends. He married his high school sweetheart. They bought a little plot of ground. And a couple of miles out of town on the mailbox, it said, Route 1, Box 144. Well, back in town, there were very few people that really knew him because he hardly ever came to town, except for maybe on Saturdays. Of course, the usual crew was always there, but he didn't spend a lot of time with the usual crew. He took care of his business, bought what he had to have or could afford for his family, and went back to his little farm. With a baby on the way, he went to the Army, and it was just a short while that the news came that he was killed in action. His body was sent back on a plane, and then by train. And then they brought the body from the train station to Route 1, Box 144.

feller with a heart of gold, the ways of a gentleman I've been told, the kind of a guy that wouldn't even harm a flea. But if me and a certain character met, the guy that invented that cigarette, I'd murder that son of a gun in the first degree. Now, it ain't cause I don't smoke myself, and I don't reckon they'll harm your health. I've smoked them all my life and ain't dead yet. But nicotine slaves are all the same. At a petting party or a poker game, everything gotta stop while they smoke that cigarette.

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The kings and queens just kept on coming round. Well, I played them hard and I bet them high, but my bluff didn't work on a certain guy. He kept on raising and laying the money down. He'd raise me and I'd raise him. I sweated blood, you gotta sink or swim. He finally called and then didn't raise the bet. I said, ace is full, pal, how about you? He said, I'll tell you in a minute or two. Right now, I just gotta have a cigarette.

0: The other night, I had a date with the cutest little gal in the 48 states, a high-bred, uptown, fancy little dame. She said she loved me, and it seemed to me that things were about like they ought to be. So hand in hand, we strolled down Lover's Lane. She was oh so far from a cake of ice, and our petting party was going nice. So help me, Hannah, I think I'd have been there yet. But I gave her a kiss and a little squeeze, and she said, Johnny, excuse it, please, but I've just got to have another cigarette.
1: Smoke, smoke, smoke that cigarette.

you know there's a lot of talk going around today about cigarette smoking whittling your life away. I've seen it and I've heard it so many times that finally it just started to prey on my mind. I guess it scared me a little bit. That's why I decided I was gonna quit. So while I was sitting here forming my battle plan, I took another puff and turned on the fan. I just sat there in my easy chair, thought of all the money I'd wasted on cigarettes all these years. I thought I'd spend the rest of my days after I kicked this habit my body craved. Said to myself, this ain't gonna be so tough. With that little bit of assurance, I took another puff. I took a puff, a puff. Then I ripped off another puff. I decided I about had enough. That breaking this habit won't be too tough. Now I'll give a lot of thought to this thing. If I didn't smoke cigarettes, I'd feel just like a king. Besides, with the price going up every day, I knew I was just throwing all my good money away. You know, I ain't lit one an hour or so. Just wanted to make sure I could quit, you know. I was thinking, maybe I want to write all this down, put it in a song, kind of circulate it around. Can't ever tell, might make a hit. And I'd have to call it a little bit. Can you imagine me, a hit songwriter? Where'd I put that cigarette lighter? After all, it's a habit, and a habit you can break. Just a little bit of willpower, son, that's all it takes. Said to myself, you got to be tough. And with that little bit of wisdom, I took another puff. I took a puff, and then a puff. And I finally ripped off another puff, and I decided, boy, this ain't gonna be tough. Besides, I just about had enough. I'm about ready to quit this rotten habit anyway. I think they ought to take it off television. It looks too good. Oh. I like them skinny ones with the filter. Oh. Give it to me. Give it to me. Cigarette. I say, if I quit smoking, what'll I do? Maybe I'll eat. Maybe I'll eat cigarettes. Oh. I love it. I love it. I love it. I love it. I love it. I love it. Chester B. don't smoke. He smokes logs. Makes you laugh funny, too. Oh, my throat's scratching. Oh, I wish I could think of something bad to say about cigarettes. Boo on cigarettes. Don't smoke, don't smoke, don't smoke. You quit smoking, that'd leave more for me. I love it, I love it. No, I don't love cigarettes. You know, I'm misunderstanding. I hate cigarettes. Makes you cough. And when you don't smoke, it makes you shake. I don't know what's worse, to shake or to cough. I think it'll make me a cough shake. Oh! Son, did you ever smoke? Oh, I remember one time I quit smoking. I quit for 3 months. My wife left me. So did my children. She took my house and left. It was a mobile home.

That was Johnny Cash from his 1969 Columbia record release, South Wind, and of all the 130 or so Johnny Cash albums that exist, this is probably one of my favorites. It has some great songs and some great instrumentalists as well on the album. Just a fantastic album, and we'll be featuring another song off that a little bit later on. Let's see, we also heard from, we heard from the Statler Brothers with a classic, Freedom of Choice, Flowers on the Wall. Jerry Reed in that set of music, tell us about his nasty habit, which is his freedom of choice, with another puff. And Johnny Bond smoked that cigarette at about 13 minutes before the hour. This is Back Porch Harmony. I'm Dan Lentz. I'll be with you here till noon. We'll be joined by The History of Jazz with Paul Kivi. And then let's see here. From 4 to 7, Annie Humphrey will be here for On the River. 7 to 9, Brandon Chase with Green Cheese. And from 9 to 12 a.m., it'll be KXE After Dark with Diane Ott. Well, thanks for listening. It takes people like you to make people like us. Here's Buck Owens on Back Porch Harmony.

0: Waylon Jennings closing out this edition of Back Porch Harmony with America. We heard from Merle Haggard, or excuse me, we heard from Tommy
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Oh, when the saints go marching in. 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
0: 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Jeffrey Broussard. Lura Etienne, Cedric Watson, and the one and only, that park ranger himself, Jerry Lewis, yes.
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0: Thank you.
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0: Merci bien.
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0: Creole musician Cedric Watson on vocals and fiddle, or Le Violon with La Barre de la Prison, the prison bars, a sad waltz if ever there was one. And we are back with Cajun music from accordionist Bruce Desgrippon when American Roots returns.
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0: This is American Roots. Cajun accordionist and singer Bruce Desgrippon has roots in rural Voiles Parish, but grew up in New Orleans. For 40 years, he's played once weekly, now monthly, doing a fado-do dance at Tipitina's nightclub. From a young age, he was captivated by the Cajun French language and heritage, and has been a passionate advocate for French Louisiana culture through his music, much of which he composes himself. Bruce starts with his song, Hommage aux Récolteurs, honoring the farmers.

0: Accordionist Bruce Degrepon with the upbeat dance song Marksville Two-Step, named for his parents' hometown in Avoyelles Parish, Louisiana. The band members are Jim Markway on bass, Mike Barra drums, and Gina Forsyth fiddle. This July 4th, American Roots was produced at the School of Liberal Arts at Tulane University with support from the New Orleans Jazz National Historical Park, Jean Lafitte National Historical Park, the National Endowment for the Arts, the New Orleans Tourism and Cultural Fund, and Jim Hart in Chicago. I'm Nick Spitzer, and this is American Roots from PRX, Public Radio Exchange.
1: Holy cow, you guys, the World Cup is starting, and it's like the biggest nightmare and the most amazing thing all mashed together in one six-week-long tournament. I'll let you guys jump in here a second, but I just got to get some stuff out of my brainium right now.
2: 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Unleash.
1: Well, this is the biggest event in the world. 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That is every day. So this World Cup is the first one to be co-hosted by three countries, Canada, the U.S., and Mexico. And boy, are there a lot of problems.
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0: Jeffrey Broussard and the Creole Cowboys, the song Hard to Stop, live from the French Quarter in New Orleans, celebrating the 50th anniversary of the American Folklife Center. More live music coming up in a minute on American Roots.
1: KAXE's pick from 76 continues with Danger from the Jadu Sisters. Danger was the international debut from the Nigerian Identical Twins, one of the few female acts to break through the Nigerian music scene of the 1970s. The two blended Afro-funk, reggae, waka, and soul through blood harmonies. In this short six-song album, Danger delivers sharp social and political commentary and also marks the beginning of their collaboration with funk pioneer Biddy Wright. Songs like Amiibo challenge those in control, asking, "What have you done with your office of power, brother?" Other songs like Life's Gone Down Low bring it down with a hypnotic groove and harmonies in a minor key, while the politically charged and centerpiece to the album, Cashing In, pairs funky rhythms with biting observations about corruption and exploitation. 50 years later, Danger continues to be widely regarded as one of the greatest Nigerian albums ever recorded.
0: This is American Roots, celebrating the 4th of July weekend with a concert series for the American Folklife Center's 50th anniversary. Next up, it's children's music specialist Jeanette Downing on guitar and vocals with the noted Louisiana Roots music producer Scott Billington on a harmonica and vocals, performing songs originally recorded in the 1930s for the Library of Congress by father and son team John and Alan Lomax. First, a take on Zydeco et Pasale, Snap Beans and No Salt, from Jeanette's album of music for children. She added some lyrics, calling it My Little Snap Bean. Here live from the New Orleans Jazz National Historical Park,

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0: 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Thank y'all so much.
1: It had to be The Devil, one of the Bentonia bluesman Jimmy Duck Holmes' signature songs, live at the American Folklife Center's 50th anniversary concert in the French Quarter. 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
1: I'm Nick Spitzer. This is American Roots. Louis Michaud is known for playing fiddle and singing with his brother Andre Michaud in the Grammy-winning Cajun band The Lost Bayou Ramblers. But in 2023, Louis released his first solo album, Rêve de Troubadour, The Troubadour's Dream, and started touring under his own name. Michaud's music pushes the boundaries of Louisiana French music tradition, including elements like synths and samples. On stage for the American Folklife Center's 50th anniversary concert in New Orleans' French Quarter, it's Louis Michaud and Swamp Magic with an Austin Peay song called T'as fini de me voir, You're Done Seeing Me, live on American Roots.

We'll do a song by one of the most well-known Louisiana songwriters, Lead Belly. This is something that was covered by Nirvana.

0: Louis Michel and Swamp Magic with a song about his family and their horse, La Jument de Michaud. It's about time for me to get out of the saddle to say that American Roots is produced in collaboration with colleagues in the School of Liberal Arts at Tulane University and with support from the New Orleans Jazz and John Lafitte National Historical Parks in South Louisiana, the National Endowment for the Arts, the New Orleans Tourism and Culture Fund, and Jim Hart in Chicago. 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Our American Roots team included Olivia Broslowski, Lauren Callahan, Steve Martin, Reggie Morris, and Rachel Orter. Special thanks to John Fenn and Andrea Decker of the Library of Congress's American Folklife Center, Matt Hampsey of the New Orleans Jazz National Historical Park, the Historic New Orleans Collection, the New Foundation, and our highly knowledgeable colleagues at the National Council for the Traditional Arts, Blaine Wade, Madeline Ramirez, Colleen Arnerich, and Eric Harris, who recorded the festival. 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Until that time, I'm Nick Spitzer for American Roots from PRX, Public Radio Exchange. 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
2: Hello from Mr. Masakovic's class at Baxter Elementary School. 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
4: Greetings from the fourth grade phenology team in the Linwood School Forest. 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
5: Charlie, and Mary
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8: and Reese from Crooked Lake Elementary School in Andover, reporting from Long Lake Conservation Center for April 29th through May 1st. The weather was sunny but cool with a high temperature of 48 degrees Fahrenheit.
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9: Nashville singer-songwriter Allison Russell is set to release her new album, In the Hour of Chaos, at the end of the week. When she visited World Cafe in 2024, it was as a newly minted Grammy winner. Russell is one of the rising stars of Americana music, and it's her belief that Americana is bigger than just a sound.
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9: Today, we're rebroadcasting our conversation with Allison. She joins us to share live recordings from her sophomore album, The Returner. What is a returner?
10: It is the present. It is stealing joy from the teeth of turmoil. It is being re-embodied, reclaiming the joy of being an embodied being after a lot of trauma.
9: It's Allison Russell coming up in an encore edition of World Cafe.
11: For KAXE News, I'm Megan Buffington with a special edition of the Up North Report. A fireworks show Friday night capped off day one of Stars and Stripes Days in Pequot Lakes. Trailside Park sits in the middle of the Crow Wing County city. All evening, it was dotted with food vendors and families there to enjoy the beanbag tournament and live music before the night's main attraction. The 4th of July will bring its own celebrations, including a craft fair, Great American Speeches, and of course, the parade.
12: They're cutting the grass today. Everything's going to be marked in the park. So
11: 2 days earlier, the park was empty, save for a small group talking just off Patriot Avenue. Chamber of Commerce Director Nicole Heinen explains to craft vendor Josh Cameron where he'll be setting up on Saturday.
12: We have 50-some vendors this year. It's the biggest year we've had for the Stars and Stripes Days. So
13: I know it's been a while since I've been up for it, but that's all. It used to be just a little bit along the trail, and that was kind of it.
12: Yeah.
11: Earlier in the day, Heinen was in a meeting to finalize the parade route. Because of construction, they'd originally planned to change from the normal route, All the printouts had the new path mapped out.
12: And the parade's in 3 days, but we're switching it back to Front Street. That's what people know.
11: She says the businesses along Front Street will be happy with the change. They've been really struggling during construction. Abby Jacobs is the owner of the Swelco. She's worried about the impact on her boutique when Main Street closes later this summer. But on Wednesday, she was full of excitement for her busiest day of the year.
5: But I love it. Everybody is so happy. They're with family. And it's honestly just, I love being here at the store. I'm not disappointed I have to work. It is absolutely amazing to look out the window and just see our town bustling.
11: Nearly a decade ago, a lot of people in Pequot weren't sure what the future held. After 20 years of anticipation and apprehension, the new Highway 371 bypass meant motorists would no longer be routed through the city.
12: Sure, I mean, it was a big change, but I think it's also made our little town a little bit more private, as far as, and not private as in a bad thing, more unique almost, as if you have to want to come here.
11: Heinen understands that feeling. She's from Pequot and moved back to raise her family here. She and others at the Chamber started planning for Stars and Stripes Days in March. In the last few days, they're focused on all the little things.
12: Like the loon calling contest that we have first place little medals and stuff for the first place winners. And we have to order those in advance. And then we have trophies that go for the first place nonprofit and first place for profit floats.
11: Stonemark Land Surveying is one of the defending champions.
7: We threw it together the day before in like 3 hours.
11: Last year, owner Pat Trottier's daughter Carly was atop the float, dressed as the Statue of Liberty.
7: Another thing that I do every year is I get slightly larger than snack size candy, like the best candy we have, and give it to the judges openly as an open bribe.
11: Trottier admitted his wife Deanne is the true float mastermind. While the 4th may be the busiest weekend, Pequot Lakes is best known for Beanhole Days. The first Beanhole Days was in 1938, and it became an annual event in the 60s. The centerpiece is exactly what it sounds like. Huge cast iron pots full of beans, named Lena, Sven, Oli, Big Bertha, and Baby Olga, obviously, are lowered into a hole to be cooked overnight and then shared with everyone the next day. While Heinen says she loves planning for both festivals, Beanhole Days is a bit more fun, because after King and Queen Bean are crowned and everyone gets their beans,
12: Elvis comes out, Chris Olsen, and Elvis performs every Beanhole Days.
11: Olsen is a local legend. He's been commemorating the King for over 3 decades.
12: We also have merchandise that we sell for Beanhole Days, and that's fun for me because we have mugs and shirts that people buy year after year after year, and they come year after year from many different states, because it's just such a unique event.
11: So if you didn't make it to Stars and Stripes Days, you still have a chance to visit Pequot Lakes on July 14th and 15th and have a rootin' tootin' good time. That's it for this special edition of the Up North Report. From the KAXE News Desk, I'm Megan Buffington, telling the stories of northern Minnesota through local news.
9: 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Welcome one, welcome all. I'm Stephen Kaleo. It's World Cafe. Allison Russell, an incredible performer. New album is due out at the end of the week called In the Hour of Chaos. Today, we're rebroadcasting a 2024 conversation with Allison talking about her sophomore album, The Returner. Take a listen. Allison Russell seems to be friends with everyone in Nashville. And after having the chance to speak with her, I understand why. There's a passion, curiosity, and magnetism that has you hanging on every word of hers. It's the same spirit, I imagine, that blew away Brandi Carlile, that charmed Joni Mitchell, who, by the way, Russell has had the chance to play with on several occasions now. And she's made believers and supporters of folks like Yola, Jason Isbell, and countless others. Fresh off the heels of a Grammy win, today, Russell joins me to talk about her stunning sophomore album, The Returner. It's the second in a trilogy of albums. Her first, Outside Child, chronicled her past, candidly addressing the sexual abuse she faced from her adoptive stepfather. The Returner is about the present and the feeling of survivor's joy. Our session kicks off with a track from the album. It's Allison Russell and The Returner.

0: It's Alison Russell with the title track from her outstanding sophomore solo album, The Returner. Alison Russell is my guest today on World Cafe. My name is Kaleo. Alison, so nice to meet. Welcome to the show.
1: Thank you so much for having me. It's an honor.
0: Obviously, want to talk about The Returner. If your debut album, Outside Child, was a meditation and reflection on the past, The Returner belongs to the present. Why was it important to write about the present?
1: Well, you know, Kaleo, I'd always conceived of this stepping into my own name and these solo records, again, in name only, as a trilogy. So Outside Child is part one, and yes, broadly reconciling the past. The Returner, part two, volume two, if you will, and it is the present. It is stealing joy from the teeth of turmoil. It is being re-embodied, reclaiming the joy of being an embodied being after a lot of trauma. You know, the other side of that is survivor's joy, is connected community, is really leaning into all of the what the present has to offer, not despite the pain, but even more fiercely because of it, you know?
0: Yeah. It feels like it's more difficult to write about the present than the past, whether it's because the past is just something that's been imprinted in your mind, whereas the present is much more fluid. How did you approach writing for something that was happening in the moment, so to speak?
1: Well, you know, I struggle with time. The past is present and the future is present. Like, I feel time is not linear. And I feel that more and more and more since motherhood. I think I've always felt it to a degree because I have spent the last 20 years on the road, just in constant motion. And I think when you're in constant motion, you have a different relationship with time. But writing for this record was so joyful because over the last 2 years since the release of Outside Child, this kind of rainbow coalition of the loving and the willing, my chosen towering artists who are, you know, all of them are extraordinary writers and multi-instrumentalists and multifaceted artists in their own right, but they also choose to moonlight with me in this. And writing for The Returner was really so joyful because I was celebrating them. My project, Birds of Chicago, worked with Joe Henry on a record called Real Midnight. He produced it for us. And I feel like I learned so much about what would be my approach to producing. And he taught me about the importance of casting room when you want the magic to happen. And I feel like I was very joyfully casting the room for The Returner. And really, this community has been growing over 20 years in some cases, but definitely over the last 2 years since I stepped into doing this solo work and holding the center of the circle. And it was just really joyful to be imagining, oh, what might, you know, Monique and Shanti of Sister Strings do on this track? What might Elena Canlas do here? What might Lisa Coleman play here? You know, and then for it to be realized was just this joyful, very much in the present moment, could never be recreated exactly the way that it was.
0: Yeah. It sounds like a really special environment and community around you. And we're going to get into a little bit more about recording The Returner in a moment here on World Cafe. We're talking with Alison Russell. You mentioned joy a couple of times. And, you know, in your, I don't want to call it a mission statement, but, you know, in the beautiful text that you wrote that accompanied with the album, you talk about leaning into joy as a form of resistance. Can you expand on that idea and why it was important to you?
1: Well, I think that hope is a practice more than ever. Survivor's joy isn't blind joy. It isn't happy-go-lucky joy. It's joy that is even fiercer for having been to the depths of despair, for having lost everything and come back, for having knowing exactly what is at stake. And so joy is definitely resistance in those circumstances. And of course, in our intersectional communities, in our Black diaspora, African diaspora communities, or queer diaspora communities, joy is literally resistance, because for many of us, including me, we've been told all our lives that we are less than human or not worthy to be here, perhaps at all. And so in those circumstances, joy is very much resistance.
0: Yeah. We're talking with Alison Russell here on World Cafe. The new album is called The Returner. Here is Stay Right Here.

0: is Allison Russell. Stay right here. The new album is called The Returner. Allison is my guest. This is The World Cafe. So that song is a party. I mean, we've been playing it on Cafe for several months now. And the first time I heard that, that kind of blew my mind, particularly because of the sonics that, you know, you heard on Outside Child. You know, there are some nods in that track. Gloria Gaynor, Diana Ross. I'm even hearing a little Irene Cara as well.
1: I love Irene Cara. Rest in power forever and ever.
0: Yeah. Did it feel like you were getting into character when you were performing a song like that, which felt like such a contrast to where your solo stuff started?
1: No, not to me. You know, I mean, and it's funny, like, I love that you read that song as a party, because I think sonically it is, but lyrically it's a little darker, you know.
0: Sure.
1: It's very much the embodiment of joy is resistance and survivor's joy. It is saying, and it is very much written for our young ones, for my daughter, you know, is part of the alpha generation of humanity. She's born in 2013. They're the whole next cycle of humanity on the planet. And it is a daily battle and choice to maintain the practice of hope for me as her mother, when I see what is happening to our kids in this country, to kids worldwide. Obviously to kids right now in Gaza and Israel and Sudan and Congo. It is, you know, really, really tough sometimes to maintain the practice of hope. But I have to believe that we can continue to reduce harm for my daughter, for this whole generation of children. And they have to see us trying to do so, because they feel like all the grown-ups have left the planet right now, you know. So stay right here is a choice, to literally stay right here, to not

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0: at the heart of that, of these party songs, there's more, there's wrestling with mortality. There's many things can be true at the same time. That's the human experience. That's the human condition, I think. It's never all one thing. It's never unmitigated joy. All the things are true at once. We can hold conflicting emotions together at once, and they are true.
1: Yeah. In reading the liner notes, you mentioned that your daughter requested bangers.
0: yeah. The challenge from my daughter was real. We were in LA. My partner, JT, who's one half of Dim Star with his brother, Drew Lindsay, my partner, JT Nero, had written a song for Tanya Tucker's new record that Brandi Carlile was producing, a song called City of Gold. And we were in town and got to go to the studio and hear her record it, which was this incredible honor. And Brandy's wife, Catherine, took one for the team and was watching all the girls in the pool whilst we were at the studio hearing Tanya record this song. And Catherine and Brandy have two wonderful daughters, Eli and Eva, and Ida's become very close with them. They're all kind of tour siblings. We call them the wolf pack when they all get together, all the tour babies. And they're wild and free and they're amazing. And so Catherine was watching them at the pool at the hotel. And at one point, Eva asked Ida where I was. And Catherine said, oh, well, you know, Ida's mama does what your mama does. They're at the studio together and, you know, they'll be back soon. And Ida interrupted Catherine and said, no, my mom's not. She doesn't do what your mom does. My mom just sings sad songs about her sad past.
1: She put you on blast.
0: Yeah, she did. And Catherine was trying not to laugh and said, oh, but Ida, you know, your mom has such a lovely voice. And Ida interrupted her again. I was like, yeah, my mom's got a nice voice. But let's face it, she even makes Jingle Bells sound sad. So Catherine relayed this story to me and we were just dying laughing, but also it kind of hit home. And I was talking to Ida later and she said, Mom, why can't you ever write any bangers?
1: Oh my God.
0: So
1: kids really know how to make you want to crawl into a shell for the rest of your life. There is something uncanny about a burn from a young person. I don't know what it is.
0: Oh, it's the best.
1: This is World Cafe. We are talking with Alison Russell. The new album is called The Returner. You know, one of my favorite songs on the album, we're going to get into a live recording of, called Demons. And maybe another one of those where sounds like a lot of fun, but obviously there's some things that are going on in the song. And I think the obvious question is, who are the demons to you?
0: It's all of us. You know, I'm playing with a lot of things within that song. On the macro level, I'm playing with the idea that I embody who I am walking through the world as a queer Black woman, new immigrant in America. All of my identities have been demonized at various points, literally demonized and dehumanized.
1: Yeah.
0: And for the people that demonize and dehumanize anyone else who are suffering under the delusion of some sort of supremacy, they dehumanize themselves by demonizing others and therefore demonize themselves. There is the fact that all of us are sometimes our own worst enemies. We're sometimes our own worst demon, the
1: Sure.
0: voice in our own heads that tears us down, or the self-destructive force that the inertia of maybe someone, you know, those of us who have either demonized or dehumanize someone or had that done to us, the ways that we try to continue doing that to ourselves. Like, there are so many layers to me of the word demon.

0: It's also just a beautiful word to sing. It's actually a word that just feels good to sing and say. And actually at the live shows, it's turned into a total crowd party, sing-along. People yell demons back at us in the call and response. And it's so fun. And we all dance and have the best time. And it's irreverent. It's you know, that song is extremely tongue-in-cheek and irreverent at the same time as being completely sincere and heartfelt.
1: Let's take a listen. Allison Russell, here's Demons.

0: Allison Russell with Demons. It's from her latest album, The Returner, and we're talking about it with Allison today on The Cafe.
1: So, obviously, Joni Mitchell, playing with her in 2022, 2023 is a highlight, and I can tell the genuine appreciation and joy you had for that experience. When you share space with someone you consider a legend, anyone considers a legend, it's hard not to want to absorb some of that energy for yourself, whether it be like a takeaway, a lesson, how they carry themselves. Was there anything that you witnessed that you're like, I need to be able to take that with me and incorporate it into how I act, perform, live, etc.?
2: She is completely present. She approaches everything with this mischief and this chuckle. And I don't think I'll... She has cheated death three times. She has come back from what, you know, nobody thought she would even walk again or talk again, let alone sing and shred guitar that has all the, you know, Blake Mills and Wendy Melvoin and every guitar hero's jaw on the ground watching her shred after coming back from this aneurysm. You know, she's extraordinary. She is grace and grit personified, and she carries it lightly. She laughs about everything. She has a wicked and embodied sense of humor. She is enjoying every single moment of her life, and she is not caught up on anything that she has lost. She is not caught up on the notes in her range that she no longer has. She's not caught up on the mobility that isn't what it used to be. She's savoring and loving every single moment. And I want to be more like her every day.
1: That is a level of Zen that is, it's like trying to go from white belt to black belt in a day. You can't, that's something that can only be accumulated with
2: time,
1: with years of experience. Yeah.
2: Yeah. I think you're right. Yeah. And survival and coming back from trauma over and over and returning. She is Our Lady Returner. She is the embodiment of a returner.
1: Wow. We're talking with Allison Russell here on World Cafe. My name is Kaleo. The new album from Allison is called The Returner. You ask an Americana artist, what is Americana? What does it mean to them? And you'll get 100 different answers. And it's profoundly important that I've found to the people who play that music or self-describe as an Americana artist. I'm sure you have thoughts. What is your feeling on Americana?
2: I have so many thoughts. And I think that it is more than a genre. Mm-hmm. It is a community, and it's an inclusive community. And it's a community that is intentionally opening the doors wide and trying to make sure that all of the voices that make up America, and when I say America, I'm talking Caribbean to Canada. I'm talking about the diasporic influences from African diaspora, indigenous diaspora, European diaspora, and every wave of immigration that continue to come to these shores and to carry story, song, influence. It is this incredible melting pot of American music, which means global music, because America is a global story.
1: We're talking with Allison Russell here on World Cafe. The album is called The Returner. I want to play one more song. Check out Snake Love.

0: Allison, it was such a pleasure to speak on The Returner, and best of luck in 2024. I'm sure it'll be super busy, but please keep up with us and come back and visit us again soon, okay?
1: Thank you so much. It was wonderful talking to you. Thank you for having me on the show.
0: You got it. We're back in a minute with more World Cafe.

0: KAXE's pick from 76 continues with Danger from the Jadu Sisters. Danger was the international debut from the Nigerian identical twins, one of the few female acts to break through the Nigerian music scene of the 1970s. The two blended Afro-funk, reggae, waka, and soul through blood harmonies. In this short six-song album, Danger delivers sharp social and political commentary and also marks the beginning of their collaboration with funk pioneer Biddy Wright. Songs like Amiibo challenge those in control, asking, "What have you done with your office of power, brother?" Other songs like Life's Gone Down Low bring it down with a hypnotic groove and harmonies in a minor key, while the politically charged and centerpiece to the album, Cashing In, pairs funky rhythms with biting observations about corruption and exploitation. 50 years later, Danger continues to be widely regarded as one of the greatest Nigerian albums ever recorded.
1: Welcome back to World Cafe. Thanks again to Allison Russell. Her third album is called In the Hour of Chaos. It drops at the end of the week, features appearances from Devin Gilfillian, Brandi Clark, Cassius Culpepper, and a whole lot more. Let's get back into music with Counting Crows. It's Anna Begin.

It's a band called Slapdragon, and they label themselves as Bluegrass Instruments and Funk Rhythms. Scott Mulvihill and Laura Behrens out of Nashville started the band a few years ago, and their new album, Mission Statement, their debut record, is out now. That song already won here on World Cafe. Coming up, a few more songs before we wrap up this hour, including Nico Case and Kevin Morby. It's World Cafe.

Welcome back. It's World Cafe. New album from Kevin Morby is out now. It's called Little Wide Open. Here's a new song from the record, 100,000.

0: Nico Case puts the wraps on this edition of World Cafe. Hold on, hold on. Appreciate you listening, and thanks to our affiliates nationwide who make this show possible. It's a show we produce from WXPN at the University of Pennsylvania in Philadelphia. I'm Stephen Kaleo. This has been World Cafe from NPR.
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0: From NPR, this is World Cafe. I'm Stephen Kaleo, and a lot of great new music for you, including a singer-songwriter who spent some time in Texas, Washington, and now calls California home. Here's Alex Amen.
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0: we'll skip across the Atlantic to introduce you to a rock band by the name of West Side Cowboy. Plus the stoner slacker rock of Kurt Vile and his new album, Philadelphia's Been Good to Me.
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0: And we go into the archives for a performance from Kate LeBond. That's today on World Cafe. All right, let's get started. Got Mondo Cosmo for you. Title track to his debut album, it's Plastic Soul.

Welcome one, welcome all. I'm Stephen Kaleo. This is World Cafe. Stoked you're here with me. Got some music for you. And can I get an amen for that? Okay, that seems excessive, but what if I was asking for an Alex amen? That's the singer-songwriter from California. I know, don't groan too much. Singer-songwriter from California with a very interesting upbringing. Born in Texas, spent some time in a commune in Washington, and he's telling these tales. Alex amen. Here's California Blues.

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Kurt Vile, You Don't Know, 'Cause It's My Life on World Cafe. That is from his new album, Philadelphia's Been Good to Me. Also, Noah Kahan with Stick Season. We're back in just a moment with more World Cafe.

0: 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So congratulations on 50 years to KAXE.
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2: 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I'm Kaleo. It was 2026 when Kate LeBond stopped by to play Heaven Is No Feeling.

So good. I always put that in my top 10 list of great World Cafe live performances that I was around for. 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And that puts the wraps on Live from the Archives, but you can check them out on demand anytime at worldcafe.org. Back into music with West Side Cowboy, a new song called Kick Stones.

Anyway, there's Wonderwall. It's Oasis on the Cafe. And before that, West Side Cowboy, a band I think you're going to want to know more about. Just really great rock band. It Goes On is the name of the album. The song is Kick Stones, The Boys. We're back in a minute with new music from Steve Lacy on World Cafe.

Welcome back. It's World Cafe. Steve Lacy had a breakthrough with Gemini Rights in 2022. Now his follow-up is called Oh Yeah, his third studio album, due out July 17th. Here is the first single. It's called The Feeling. New music from Steve Lacy.

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2: 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Thank you. Today for the weather, we have a chance of showers and thunderstorms in the afternoon, partly sunny with highs in the mid-80s, east wind 5 to 10 miles per hour. Tonight we'll have mostly cloudy with lows 60 to 65, chance of showers and thunderstorms late. 4th of July we'll have chance of showers and thunderstorms in the afternoon, partly sunny with highs 74 to 79, evening lows 55 to 59, and Sunday we'll have sunny with highs in the low 80s. Evening temps in the upper 50s and low 60s. For community things happening today, we have the first Friday Art Walk in downtown Grand Rapids from 4 to 7. 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You are listening to KAXE's On the River. I'm your volunteer host, Eliza Beats, and I will be with you until 4 o'clock today. I've got a few good songs here picked out for you. I'm going to start with something from a new record that I got. So I was targeted on Instagram for a vinyl record subscription that is like a mixtape but on records. So I found this first artist on my vinyl. It's called Vinyl Moon. It's not an ad. This isn't an ad. But I found him, and the song is called Concerning Hobbits. So that's from my Vinyl Moon subscription. But Richard String is the name of the artist, and that is the musical alter ego of a Nashville-based singer-songwriter, multi-instrumentalist, and producer, Gavin Shea. So this song is from Gavin's 2025 record, Appreciation Skin. But again, you can find him as Richard String. This is Concerning Hobbits.

All right. That was Bishop Briggs with her song River, a 2017 track off her self-titled EP. That was for my friend Jamie, who happens to be one of my top fans. We heard Top House with What Did You Think Would Happen? They are a indie folk Americana band originally from Montana, now living in Nashville. They're really high energy and they use a lot of humor during their shows. I think they're back in Minnesota in August, maybe. So if you get a chance to see them, get to their show. We heard Brutus by M. Behold. That was released in 2025, and the genre has been described as a Baroque pop. The harpsichord was in that song. I don't know if you heard it, but that was pretty cool. And starting off that set was Richard String with Concerning Hobbits. 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I'm your volunteer host, Eliza Beats. We are going to start off the next set with a song by Acadian Wild. 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

That was Rose Betts with her song Goodbye California. This is a 2026 release from Rose, she is best known for her song Irish Eyes, and she is quickly becoming one of my mom's favorites, and I can't play a show without playing one from Rose Betts. We heard Ross Thorne with his beautiful song Saturday Morning off the 2023 album Hugo. And Batonga was before that from Angelique Kidjo. That is a June 2026 release. She is a 5-time Grammy winner. And starting off that set was Hey Runner by the Acadian Wild. I lost my mouse. There he is. We received support from Bemidji Brewing, featuring Sunset Sounds, live and local music on the patio from 6 to 8 p.m. on alternating Saturdays this summer. Bemidji Beer, nice catch. 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The Coleraine City Band concerts are Thursday evenings during July at 7 p.m. at the Longyear Park Gazebo. Free hot dogs at 6. And Headwaters is your source for great music conversations and artist interviews. Monday through Friday, 9 a.m. and 10 p.m. I do that every single time I'm on here. You are listening to KAXZ's On the River. I am your volunteer host, Elizabeth Beats, and I will be with you until 4 p.m. We will start the next set with a song by the Black Keys off their 2026 album, Peaches. I chose the song Tell Me You Love Me, and I get to see them later this month, so I am really excited about that. Here we go.

That was Mathilda Whiting, Tangled Up in Blues. She is a Norwegian singer-songwriter. That was another one off my Vinyl Moon record subscription that I found. We heard Serena Ryder, Got Your Number. Good Morning Bedlam was before that with Hold Me. This song is off their 2022 album, Lulu. They were just at Minnesota's or Grand Rapids Festival Rialto this year, and they are a Minnesota band. The two lead singers are husband and wife, and their band has a lot of high energy. And starting off that set was Tell Me You Love Me by the Black Keys off their new album, Peaches. Programming is supported in part by the Minnesota Department of Public Safety, reminding you that speeders will pay a price, maybe the ultimate price. Please slow down. Extra speed patrols now on Minnesota roads. We Are Water Minnesota is a traveling exhibit that explores the interconnected role of water in recreation, culture, community, and agriculture. It is on display now through August 10th at Itasca State Park's Lakeside Museum. 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You'll find a map and list of area fireworks, parades, and more. Celebrate America's 250th birthday in northern Minnesota. You are listening to KAXZ's On the River. I am your volunteer host, Eliza Beats, and I'll be with you until 4 p.m. The next set will start off with a song by Rabbitology. This is called The Bog Bodies. I do love a bog.

That was Jessica Hoop with her song Big Storm. That's a new release. We heard Prince with his version of Crimson and Clover. And starting off that set was Rabbitology with the Bog Bodies. That's their dorm demo. This is 91.7 KAXE Grand Rapids, 90.5 KBXE Bagley Bemidji, 89.9 Brainerd, and on your smart speaker, celebrating 50 years of people-powered radio in northern Minnesota. 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For the weather today, we have a chance of showers and thunderstorms this afternoon. It is partly sunny with highs in the mid-80s, east wind 5 to 10. Tonight will be mostly cloudy with lows 60 to 65 with a chance of showers and thunderstorms late. 4th of July will have chance of showers and thunderstorms in the afternoon, partly sunny with highs 74 to 79, evening lows 50 to 59, and Sunday will be sunny with highs in the low 80s, evening temps in the upper 50s and low 60s. 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The Saks Zim Bog presents the Bog Venture Series in the Auburn Fen on Saturday, July 4th from 10 to 3. 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Well, it is about 2 o'clock, so now it's time for our KAXE Album of the Week. This is El Potter by Orquestra Pacifico Tropical. This is America in a nutshell. It's Columbia from Portland, Oregon. Over the years, the collective has honed in on a unique niche of psychedelic Northwest style. And I should have pre-read that. Okay, so I will play you that song. Here we go.

That was Lyra Lynn, Wolf Like Me, featuring Shovels and Rope. We heard Spoon, Guess I'm Falling in Love. And starting off, Black Pistol Fire with Gary Clark Jr. with Rock Bottom. And then starting off that set was a song from our album of the week, Phantasma. 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The festival presents music from around the world featuring Kathleen Edwards, Billy Bragg, Lucy Dacus, and over 60 more. After Dark is our late night Saturday show outside the normal KAXE mix. Tune in after Green Cheese at 9 p.m. to hear punk, hip-hop, electronic, metal-themed shows and more. This week's host is Diane Ott. Cultures, Humanities, and Arts on the Iron Range are hosting a free community potluck in Virginia on Sunday, July 5th from 12 to 3. As part of No Hungry Neighbors program, they will also feature free food, clothing, and hygiene products. 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You are listening to KAXE's On the River. I'm your volunteer host, Eliza Beats, and I'll be here until 4 o'clock today. My next song I will play is by Joy Harho, and it's her song, My Guy.

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0: That was the Decemberists, Born to the Morning. We heard Sugar on the Roof's Sister Kate. That is a record, a vinyl record. It's a limited two-track with... They only made 100 of those records. I'm not doing Megan justice. She told me all about these records. So each record was cut in real time via a vintage 1947 record lathe. So it's pretty awesome. Joshua with Pretend was before that. That's a single from him. And then Joy Harrow, My Guy, featuring Esperanza Spalding, started off that set. Programming on KAXE KBXE is supported in part by the Bush Foundation, investing in great ideas and the people who power them. Introducing the 2026 Bush Fellows, leaders working to make the region better for everyone. More information is online at bushfoundation.org. 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You are listening to KAXE's On the River. I'm your volunteer host, Eliza Beats, and I'll be with you until 4 p.m. today. I did not have a show in June, so I'm a little late for Pride Month, but since I wasn't here then, I'd like to play a song for all my queer friends and family. I'm just going to get started with it because you'll know it as soon as you hear it. I love you all.
1: Doesn't matter if you love him or capital H-I-M. Put your paws up.

Okay, that was... I am sorry about that. The air conditioner is broken in here, so there is a fan on, and I forgot to turn it off. That was Elle King, Under the Influence. That was off of her 2015 album, Love Stuff. She is cited as being influenced by Etta James, Aretha Franklin, AC/DC, and today happens to be her 37th birthday. So happy birthday, Elle. We heard Jealous Hearted Man by Muddy Waters, and starting off that set was the awesome rockin' song Born This Way by Lady Gaga, kind of as a pride tribute, I guess we could say. 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The Bemidji Senior Center has their 5th annual Oodles of Noodles and Yankee Doodles dinner and concert Monday, July 6th. A spaghetti dinner is served at 6 p.m. with a patriotic concert by the First City Singers to follow at 7. 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Our next song is going to be by Arcade Fire. The song is called Alien Nation.

That was The High Women with Redesigning Women. The High Women is an American country music supergroup composed of Brandi Carlile, Natalie Hemby, Maren Morris, and Amanda Shires. It was formed in 2019 when Shires, after studying the unbalanced prominence of male performers on radio playlists, met with Carlile, and they formed this group. So that's pretty awesome. I will say that KAXE plays a lot of female artists, and we always have. Before that, we heard Murder by Death with their song Believe. That was one that I, a group that I heard about in my tattoo chair with Nora. We also heard The Last Dinner Party, Count the Ways, and another Nora influence of Arcade Fire with their song Alien Nation. That one's a little bit weird, a little bit annoying, but I kind of liked it. So this is 91.7 KAXE Grand Rapids, 90.5 KBXE Bagley Bemidji, 89.9 Brainerd, and on your smart speaker, celebrating 50 years of people-powered radio in northern Minnesota. 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We are waiting for additional parts and a crew to complete the installation, and we thank you for your patience. We have a chance of thunderstorms this afternoon with partly sunny and highs into the mid-80s, east wind 5 to 10 miles per hour. Tonight we can expect some mostly cloudy skies with lows 60 to 65 and a chance of showers and thunderstorms late. 4th of July is a chance of showers and thunderstorms in the afternoon, partly sunny with highs 74 to 79 with evening lows 55 to 59. And then Sunday, we can expect sunny with highs in the low 80s, but evening temps in the upper 50s and low 60s. The Tuesday Summer Concert Series continues in Grand Rapids each Tuesday at noon. On July 7th, Old Friends will perform at the United Methodist Church. You are listening to On the River. I'm your volunteer host, Elizabeth Beats. And we'll start the next set with a song by Coco Taylor, Let the Good Times Roll.

All right. That banger was Neil Diamond. That is my favorite Neil Diamond song. I've gotten razzed for it before, but that was Crunchy Granola Sweet. I played the live version because it is so, so good. I've made a lot of questionable choices in my life. I don't have a lot of regrets, but not driving to Grand Forks to see Neil Diamond play was one of them. I'm a little out of breath. I was dancing. Whew. Okay. Before that, we had Sammy Ray and the Friends with We Made It. We heard Flogging Molly, the Bride Wore Black, and starting off the set was Coco Taylor, Let the Good Times Roll. We received support from the Mental Health Crisis Response Team of Itasca County. The Crisis Intervention Service is a program of First Call for Help 211 and provides free crisis assessments, stabilization services, referrals, and resourcing to residents of any age who are in crisis, available 24 hours a day, 7 days a week by dialing 211. The Tuesday Summer Concert Series continues in Grand Rapids each Tuesday at noon. On July 7th, Old Friends will perform at United Methodist Church. We already heard that. On Tuesday, July 7th, Concordia Language Villages near Bemidji will break ground on Hanmi Grove in its Korean language village. This plaza will serve as a memorial to veterans of the Korean War and as a living classroom. 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Alrighty, our next set is going to start with a song by Devin Gilfillan. 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

That was Wet Leg with Pond Song. We heard Nicosa with her song Portuguese before that. Infinity Song, Everything is Gonna Be All Right. And starting off the set was Devin Gilfillan with The Good Life. 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I would just like to say that I came to a training last fall and kind of had no idea what I was getting into, and everybody here has been so nice. All the volunteer DJs, Judy Gruey, Alyssa Ellen, Sweet Melissa, everybody's been so, so kind. And then all the staffers are amazing as well. So please just come, even if you're a little bit curious, or if you think you can't, you absolutely can. So we'd love to have you join us. And then I won't have to do any more shifts. Just kidding, Dan. Okay, I'm going to be here for about another 25 minutes. This is On the River, and our next set will start with Maren Morris, All My Favorite People, featuring Brothers Osborne.

That was Hozier with his song First Time. We heard Casey Musgrave singing Cardinal, Modest Mouse, Impossible Some Days, and starting off the set was Maren Morris, All My Favorite People. 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I am your volunteer host, Eliza Beats. I'm only here until 4 o'clock, so about 10 more minutes. I have many more songs to play, but I'm only going to get to a few. I can't play a show without Brandi Carlile. And the first time I heard her, I was in the car and I was actually listening to KAXE. And I know we've heard her song, The Story, 1,000 times, but that's the song that I heard. I remember where I was, and it was probably 15 years ago, maybe, or better. So I'm going to play that song because it's just a really special song, and it's one of the songs that kind of got them super popular. So here's Brandi Carlile with The Story.

That was The Clash with White Riot. I would like to let you know that the internet says that was written as a passionately anti-racist call to arms to urge marginalized white working class youth to join black youth in fighting systemic poverty, police brutality, and class oppression. So I thought that was worth sharing. 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This has been On the River with your volunteer host, Eliza Beats. From 4 to 6, we have All Things Considered up next. 6 to 7 is As It Happens. And then please come back and listen 7 to 10 to On the River with DJ Lake Poseidon. 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
1: Colleges and universities will soon have to pass a new federal test proving their students are getting a return on their investment. 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
2: I mean, this is really a very low floor, right? I mean, high school earnings is not a exceedingly high metric for a program to meet.
1: 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I'm Juana Summers. This story on All Things Considered from NPR News.
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6: 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I'm Jennifer Barr. Coming up in just a moment, our daily dose of phenology with John Latimer. Mostly sunny today, highs in the mid to upper 80s with winds from the south up to 15 miles per hour, slight chance of showers, and tonight partly cloudy, lows near 60, again a chance of showers, and tomorrow mostly sunny, highs in the mid 80s with a slight chance of showers and thunderstorms. Friends of the Grand Rapids Area Library have their summer book sale this Friday from 10 to 6 and Saturday, July

0: 11th from 9 to 5 at Community Presbyterian Church. And the call is open for Watermark Art Center's biannual member show. 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And the Saxon Bog has a mid-season butterflies field trip this Saturday from noon to 5. July is one of the most diverse months for butterfly species, and this trip will offer a lot for both the casual and seasoned butterfly enthusiast. 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And you can check out Events Up North each week for a list of what's going on. And tune in at 7:20 this morning as Sarah Bignell and I will go through many of those events. Here's John Latimer.
1: On today's date, July 6th, 1996, the basswood flowers begin blooming. The average date for basswoods to be at their first bloom is around the 9th of July. But whatever the date, these flowers are very important both to beekeepers who really prize the honey that comes from them and to you and me because they are highly aromatic. And collecting a bag full of them and then bringing them home and spreading them out to dry can result in some very heavenly tea. If you take the basswood flowers, bring them home, as I said, spread them out, let them dry, take those same flowers, put them into a tea caddy and put them in boiling water and let them steep for a bit, you will come out of that with some absolutely wonderful tea. And perhaps the greatest thing about that tea is the odor. And so while you're picking the flowers of the basswood, stop and notice that wonderful aroma of those beautiful flowers.

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1: KAXE's pick from 76 continues with Danger from the Jadu Sisters. Danger was the international debut from the Nigerian identical twins, one of the few female acts to break through the Nigerian music scene of the 1970s. The two blended Afro-funk, reggae, waka, and soul through blood harmonies. In this short six-song album, Danger delivers sharp social and political commentary and also marks the beginning of their collaboration with funk pioneer Biddy Wright. Songs like Amiibo challenge those in control, asking, "What have you done with your office of power, brother?" Other songs like Life's Gone Down Low bring it down with a hypnotic groove and harmonies in a minor key, while the politically charged and centerpiece to the album, Cashing In, pairs funky rhythms with biting observations about corruption and exploitation. 50 years later, Danger continues to be widely regarded as one of the greatest Nigerian albums ever recorded.
2: It is 5:43. Thank you for listening to KAXE and the Monday Morning Show. I'm Jennifer Barr. Coming up just after 7 o'clock, it's a special edition of the Up North Report. And at 8:10 this morning, we'll have a conversation with Katie Bennis from Itasca County Environmental Services. She is part of Itasca Water's Practical Water Wisdom webinar series this Thursday at noon, talking about septic compliance. 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That would be this Thursday from 11 to 12:30 in the meeting room at IM Hotel. It is open to all. 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
4: And I'm Michelle Martin. Brain games like crossword puzzles are a common recommendation to help you keep your memory sharp. A new study looks at another strategy to protect against cognitive decline. Keep walking. NPR's Allison Aubrey reports.
5: If you want to protect against memory loss and dementia, research shows there are steps you can take to reduce your risk. And the latest evidence comes from the new study of supermovers, published in the medical journal Neurology. Supermovers are people older than 80 who maintain an exceptional gait and can walk as fast as people a few decades younger, explains one of the study authors, Dr. Sophia Millman of the

0: Yeah, we're rocking our bodies in here. This is Morning Edition from NPR News. I'm Michelle Martin.
1: I think I'll go for a walk. I'm Stephen Skeep.
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0: I said, these are the columns that our society is built on. Basically, we have pillars of morals and values that people are still free to interpret how they will.
1: In rehearsal the day before the premiere, she told the musicians,
0: focus the sound towards each other and give the public these columns so that their minds can be clear to take from it what they will.
1: A resonant message at any time of year, but especially around this Independence Day. Anastasia Tsiolkas, NPR News.
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3: Colleges and universities will soon have to pass a new federal test proving their students are getting a return on their investment. 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
5: 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Your local host will be Heidi Holton. Good morning, I'm Jennifer Barr. Thanks for tuning in to the Monday morning show. Coming up in just a moment, we'll have Minnesota Native News and then Laura Erickson speaking for the birds. Taking a look at our current temperatures, we've got quite a range, 54 in Hibbing all the way up to 66 currently in Bagley. It is 63 in Brainerd, 65 in Bemidji, 58 in Aiken. For today, mostly sunny, highs 85 to 88, winds from the southeast 5 to 15. We do have a slight chance of thunderstorms this afternoon in northwestern Minnesota. And for tonight, mostly cloudy, lows in the low 60s. We do have a chance of showers and thunderstorms. And tomorrow, about a 30% chance of showers and thunderstorms in the afternoon. Partly sunny, highs 79 to 84. Showers likely tomorrow night with lows in the upper 50s to low 60s. And then by Wednesday, good chance for rain, possible thunderstorms, highs near 77. You can answer our question of the week. This week, we want to hear your swimming stories. Where do you like to go? Have you ever seen anything really cool in the water while you were swimming? Text us at 218-326-1234. 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
6: You're listening to Minnesota Native News. I'm Murray Rock. This week, we revisit producer Travis Zimmerman's conversation with Corey Medina about his Navajo family's influence on his musical journey over the last decade in northern Minnesota.
7: I'm Corey Medina. I'm born for the Salt Rock Clan. My grandpa's part of the Towering House Clan. I'm from Shiprock, New Mexico on the Navajo

0: Then Nation. I started playing guitar when I was about 12 years old, and I just with the intent to just play blues. You know, I want to play blues. I want to play really cool guitar solos. And I never really wanted to be a shredder, but I was like, man, I want to make people feel the way I feel when I listen to blues. You know, when I listen to B.B. King or even like Aretha Franklin. And then you hear some of those guitars that can really make the guitar sing, and you just feel the emotion of it. And right away, I was just, you know, no siblings, no cousins, just me and all the adults of my family. So naturally, I was listening to what everyone around me was listening to, and that was a lot of blues, a lot of old country. And being from the South and the Navajo Reservation, we're very blue collar. We're very, you know, my uncles and my family were all welders. And my grandpa, who raised me, who's like my father figure, is a motor grader operator building roads on our res dirt roads. So I was always surrounded by music, and I come from a family like many where art wasn't really anything that was really a priority to pursue. If it didn't bring money in, or if it didn't get you really get your family anywhere, you know, with money and monetary stuff. You know, we come from a lot of communities where we can't really pursue art like that. My mom just let me know and just really encouraged me from the beginning that, like, she just let me know that just no matter where I go, she's like, you're here to bring light. And she's like, that's your native name. That's the name your grandma gave you.
1: So did you ever expect to achieve this amount of success, all these fans and creating albums?
0: Not everybody can make albums. Not everybody can do those things, and I'm really grateful. So I released my first album, solo album, in 2015. It was called Old Dog Crying. Now it's produced by Garlic Brown up here. And all those songs I wrote in Shiprock with my old band called Old Medicine. I just created my first blues rock band down there. The drummer was my worship leader for church, and the bassist was the church bass player. And I said, hey, let's go play some of this sinner music. And it was cool. I wrote all those songs with them. Then I moved up here, and I tried recording those songs at a studio with a different drummer, and it just not nothing on the drummer, but it wasn't working. So I flew up my two Navajo dudes up. I flew them up here. We recorded at Supple Studios. And Garlic Brown from Red Lake, he mixed and mastered it, and that was my first album. Gary and Eric, they were my first choices when I first moved to town. If I were to make a dream band, it was Gary Brosty and Eric Sundin. And now I got them, and I'm very so glad that manifested. So since 2016, Gary and Eric been playing with me full time, and that's when Cora Medina and Brothers started, where it was a band outfit. And now we're going on 2026. It's gonna be 10 years that the band's been playing together, and it's been quite the ride coming from Shiprock, New Mexico, and laying down a new music foundation in northern Minnesota and Bemidji. So as far as albums go, we released one EP. That was the first. It's called the CMB EP, and then our second album was a bootleg, and it was called the Coffee Sessions bootleg. And those we actually printed out the CD covers, and Eric burned all the CDs. And so there's like a good like maybe 300 of those floating around somewhere because we sold those only at shows. It's a live bootleg, and then we released our first studio album, Better Days, in I think 2018, 2019, was our first studio album. And then we released our second studio album, Soak, in 2021, coming out of the pandemic. And our last album that we released was really special because we were the last band to record to tape at Winterland Studios over Minneapolis. I'm really thankful. A lot of people have helped me get to where I am, not just musically, but emotionally and spiritually as well.
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3: 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I'm Jennifer Barr. Thanks for listening to the Monday Morning Show on KAXZ. Hope you had a great 4th of July weekend. And We Are Water is a traveling exhibit that explores the interconnected role of water in recreation, culture, community, and agriculture. It is on display now through August 10th at Itasca State Parks Lakeside Museum. And the Arrowhead Library System presents Bugs at the Library with Nature Connect. That is July 8th through the 31st. Learn all about aquatic insects that live in Minnesota. 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Find a full list of dates and locations at alslib.info. And Itasca Waters continues their Practical Water Wisdom webinar series this Thursday at noon. This month, Director of Itasca County Environmental Services, Katie Bennis, will talk about septic systems regulations. Register for that at itascawaters.org and tune in at 8:10 this morning. Katie will be stopping by the studio to give us a little preview about that talk. And if you have any questions for Katie about your septic system, feel free to text us, 218-326-1234. Weather for today, we do have mostly sunny skies with highs 85 to 88, winds from the southeast 5 to 15. There is a slight chance of some thunderstorms this afternoon in northwestern Minnesota. Cloudy tonight with lows in the low 60s. We do have a chance of showers and thunderstorms. And tomorrow, partly sunny, high 79 to 84, about a 30% chance of showers or thunderstorms in the afternoon. And then tomorrow night, showers are likely with lows in the upper 50s to low 60s. And by Wednesday, good chance for rain, possible thunderstorms, highs near 77. Right now it is time to hear from Laura Erickson speaking for the birds.
4: Eliminating lead ammunition is clearly in the best interests of humans, but it is even more vital for wildlife, including the game species hunters claim to do such a great job of conserving. The vast bulk of the lead shot used for hunting each year in the United States does not touch the target. Even in successful hits, there's always some literal scatter shot that falls to the land or water below. Many upland game birds, including doves, pheasants, turkeys, quail, and prairie chickens, as well as non-game songbirds, pick up grit, including lead pellets, from the soil to help their gizzards grind up food. Bottom feeding and predatory fish such as largemouth bass, trout, and carp, as well as waterfowl, do the same thing, picking up and swallowing tiny stones, lead pellets, and grit in the muck at the bottom of lakes, rivers, and streams. And any fish who swallow lead tackle but get away from the angler are also subject to lead toxicity. In all these cases, the lead bioaccumulates in their bodies. Experts learned in the 1950s that about 2 million waterfowl were dying every year from lead poisoning, yet the NRA and many hunters fought vigorously against prohibiting lead shot, even specifically for waterfowl hunting. Fortunately, at least some duck hunters understood that protecting ducks from lead was essential if they wanted to maintain sustainable numbers for the survival of their sport. This changed the political calculus, so starting in 1987, a federal ban on lead for waterfowl hunting was phased in, and by 1991, all waterfowl hunting nationwide was finally limited to non-lead shot. Despite this, lead shot continues to rain down on many wetlands because in most places, hunters are still allowed to use lead shot for hunting upland game, even when the small mammals and so-called upland birds are in a wetland. The harm to fish, birds, and mammals swallowing lead pellets and sinkers outright, eating them, also ingest lead. Fortunately for people who eat game fish, lead tends to settle in fish bones, scales, and internal organs rather than their meat. It's the animals who swallow fish whole, such as loons and herons, and those who eat big chunks of the fish, such as bald eagles and osprey, who ingest significant quantities of lead from contaminated fish. Bald and golden eagles and ravens scavenge on deer and other large game that was hit by gunshot but eluded the hunter before dying, and on the gut piles of those that didn't get away. Every year, the Raptor Center

0: Center, Reggie, and other rehab facilities nationwide treat distressing numbers of bald eagles, the numbers spiking during deer hunting season. And most of the eagles admitted suffer from severe lead poisoning. In a groundbreaking study conducted between 2010 and 2018 by the U.S. Fish and Wildlife Service and U.S. Geological Survey, researchers collected blood samples from over 600 live bald and golden eagles and liver, femur, and feather samples from almost 600 dead bald and golden eagles over all four seasons in 38 states representing all four flyways. Almost 50% of the eagles they sampled showed evidence of repeated exposure to lead. In 1986, the year I started producing For the Birds, every California condor in existence was brought into captivity, and every single one of them was suffering from very high blood levels of lead. We started reintroducing them back to the wild in 1992, and conservationists worked tirelessly to keep them from ingesting lead by working with farmers and ranchers to dispose of safe carcasses in special condor feeding areas. But hunting is very popular in California, a state with a robust varmint hunting tradition, too. In addition to all the ways lead ammo harms wildlife, California hunters can shoot coyotes, ground squirrels, and jackrabbits without limit and without picking up the carcasses. So condors were still ingesting high levels of lead. Next time, I'll talk about how two governors, one a Democrat and one a Republican, signed laws that ultimately ended the use of lead in all hunting in California, but how the current administration in Washington, D.C. is trying to turn the clock back to make sure tons of lead continue to rain down on our natural world. I'm Laura Erickson, speaking for the birds.
1: 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It is 6:44. Thanks for listening to the Monday Morning Show on People Powered KAXE. I'm Jennifer Barr. If you love green cheese, we have a contest going on right now. You can design our next green cheese t-shirt. Like the live trivia show, your artwork should be fun, family-friendly, unexpected, and original. The deadline for this contest is July 8th. 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And don't forget, the Green Cheese Picnic is coming up Saturday, August 8th at KAXE in Grand Rapids. Stay tuned for more details on that. Kathleen Blake is a community activist in Grand Rapids, a mother, grandmother, and great-grandmother. She attended a recent storytelling concert called Storytelling for Spirit and Courage to share the story of when her son was small.
2: Mom, do people die in their sleep? That's the question my 4.5-year-old son asked me 6 months after he was diagnosed with leukemia. What does a mom do with a question like that? And what do 4-year-olds even know about death anyway? Most 4-year-olds have had little to no experience with death. But Michael's experience was different. 9 months before Michael got sick, Rick and I loaded up our 4 kids into the Volkswagen van and headed off to Grand Forks, North Dakota to visit my brother Tom, his wife Nancy, and their 6 kids. You can imagine the chaos. But it was a wonderful summer weekend. The older kids ran the entire span of the neighborhood and played outside from sun up until sundown. And the two little well as kids, managed to entertain one another as well, leaving us adults free to eat and laugh and talk and tell jokes and play games. But one thing different happened this weekend. Normally, my brother Tom has nothing to do with the kids. Who could blame him? Six kids, and the first five were bing, bing, bing, bing. But this weekend was different. For some reason, Tom spent a fair amount of time with our three-year-old Michael and his three-and-a-half-year-old Ryan. I was so pleased that my brother wanted to get to know my youngest son. And I was happy that Michael got to spend some special time with his Uncle Tom. Well, the weekend ended, of course. We returned to our daily routines. The following Saturday, I was awakened early in the morning with a phone call. My brother Tom had died the night before in a motorcycle accident. We gathered up the kids and headed back to Grand Forks to help out with funeral arrangements, coordination of food, taking care of the kids, and gathering with family and friends, as one does when tragedy strikes. After the funeral, Rick took the three older kids back home while Michael and I stayed behind for an extra week to provide whatever help I could to Nancy and the kids. At the end of the week, Michael and I returned home. I took Michael with me out to the garden, a place of refuge. While I was working, pulling weeds that seemed to have multiplied a thousandfold that week that I was gone, my neighbor walked by. I looked up, waved, and said, "Hi, Tom." In a startled voice, Michael looked up and said, "Is he back?" I picked him up in my arms and I said, "No, honey. When someone we love dies, that means we won't see them again, except in our memories, and then again, after we die." Well, death is a pretty big concept for a four-year-old. Actually, yeah, Michael wasn't even quite, he was a little over three at that time. As adults, we know about death. We've experienced death in friends or family. We've read about it. We've talked about it with others. But what does a child know about death? And how do they come to understand this big concept? Well, little children learn about this big, complex world we live in through play. As I was walking back to the house with Michael still in my arms, his little head plopped down on my shoulder and he said, "Mom, I'm dead." I said, "Oh, Michael, I miss you so much. I can hardly stop crying." To which his little head popped right back up and he said, "I'm back." I said, "I'm so glad you get to play dead, Michael." But Uncle Tom isn't playing dead. We won't see him again, except in our memories and the fun stories that we tell about him, and then again after we die. Well, as I said, death is a big concept, and it took a while for Michael to work this concept out in his mind, and he continued to play dead for 6 to 8 weeks. Finally, he had worked out whatever it was that he had to work out in his little mind and went back to playing the normal kinds of play that little children play. 9 months after Tom died, Michael suffered excruciating bone pain and was diagnosed with leukemia. That was a terrifying diagnosis for us, as you can well imagine. Not only was the diagnosis itself scary, but my paternal grandpa, my dad, and my brother had all died of cancer. Cancer in my family meant death. We took Michael and the other kids down to the University of Minnesota Hospital, struggling to just go on and do the things we needed to do to support him and the other kids. Finally, I remembered that I was the mom and I had a job to do. My job was to make sure that Michael got the very best medical care and the very best emotional care that he could get. We had wonderful doctors and nurses at the University Hospital. And we spent 3 weeks while Michael received intensive treatments. After that 3 weeks, we were able to come back home to a new normal. The new normal meant that once a week, we would go down to the university for a special chemotherapy and then return home for the other 6 days of the week. Rick and I did our best to make life as normal as possible. And that meant returning to our normal routines. In the daytime, that of course meant work and school and daycare, kids' activities, household chores, and play. We also had a nighttime ritual. Every night, each of our children got a story, a song. Then we said prayers together, and I kissed them goodnight. And after that kiss, I did not want to see that child again till morning. I had 4 kids. I was done at bedtime. But for Michael, after his hospitalization, his bedtime routine changed. After his story and his song and prayers and a kiss, he could not go to sleep. Every night, Michael wanted to talk about Grandma and Grandpa and Uncle Tom and Uncle Mike. Now, I knew that had something to do with death, but I didn't know exactly what it was that he was looking for. I didn't want to put words in his mouth, and so I tried to go wherever he led me. And so we told stories about them, and I sometimes told him how much Uncle Tom loved him and how Grandma and Grandpa and Uncle Mike would have loved him if they had been alive when he was born. This continued on for an entire 6 months. At the end of 6 months, we finally reached a new phase in treatment. We no longer had to go down to the university every week. And that called for a celebration. And wouldn't you know it, a Star Wars movie was in town. And so we took the kids to the movie. Now, I don't know if you remember the movie Return of the Jedi, but in that movie, Yoda dies in his sleep. Michael was sitting on my lap. He sat up as straight as he could, turned and said, "Mom, do people die in their sleep?" I hugged him close and I said, "Honey, if you were gonna die, Dad and I would never keep that a secret from you. And even if for some reason Dad and I didn't know that you were gonna die, you would know. You would just know." That must have been the answer that Michael was looking for, because after that, he was able to go to sleep.
1: That is Kathleen Blake in a live storytelling concert in Grand Rapids. that was supported in part by an artist equity grant from Arrowhead Regional Arts Council, thanks to the McKnight Foundation. I'm Jennifer Barr. Thanks for listening to the Monday Morning Show. Coming up in a few moments, we will have the Up North Report, local news from our region. Right now, though, we are going to listen to our album of the week. It is called Ozark Shine by Sad Daddy, featuring Melissa Carper on bass, Brian Martin on guitar, Joe Sandell on banjo, and Rebecca Patek on fiddle. This band is from Arkansas. They recorded this at the Bomb Shelter in Nashville. We'll be hearing lots more of it throughout the week. You can let us know what you think. 218-326-1234. This song from Sad Daddy is called Did We Turn Off the Stove?

0: That is from our album of the week. It is called Ozark Shine by Sad Daddy. Did we turn off the stove? I find I'm often asking myself questions like that if when I leave the house. Did I lock the door? Did I do the things?
1: Yep.
0: So that band features Melissa Carper, which is a familiar voice here at KAXC, and we'll be hearing lots more of it throughout the week as our album of the week. I'm Jennifer Barr with Sarah Bingnell. Thanks for listening to the Monday Morning Show on KAXE, where we receive support from the First National Bank of Coleraine since 1906, serving the needs of the community and working with their friends and neighbors with branches in Coleraine and Grand Rapids. 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
0: Today's weather, mostly sunny and warm, highs 85 to 88, winds from the southeast 5 to 15, slight chance of thunderstorms in northwestern Minnesota. Tonight, mostly cloudy, lows in the low 60s and a chance of showers and thunderstorms. And then tomorrow, partly sunny, highs 79 to 84 and about a 30% chance of showers and thunderstorms in the afternoon. It's time for the Up North Report.
2: For KAXE News, I'm Megan Buffington with a special edition of the Up North Report. A fireworks show Friday night capped off day one of Stars and Stripes Days in Pequot Lakes. Trailside Park sits in the middle of the Crow Wing County City. All evening, it was dotted with food vendors and families, there to enjoy the beanbag tournament and live music before the night's main attraction. The 4th of July will bring its own celebrations, including a craft fair, great American speeches, and of course, the parade.
3: They're cutting the grass today. Everything's going to be marked in the park. So
2: 2 days earlier, the park was empty, save for a small group talking just off Patriot Avenue. Chamber of Commerce Director Nicole Heinen explains to craft vendor Josh Cameron where he'll be setting up on Saturday.
3: We have 50-some vendors this year. It's the biggest year we've had for the Stars and Stripes Days. So
4: I know it's been a while since I've been up for it, but that's all. It used to be just a little bit along the trail, and that was kind of it.
3: Yeah.
2: Earlier in the day, Heinen was in a meeting to finalize the parade route. Because of construction, they'd originally planned to change from the normal route. All the printouts had the new path mapped out.
3: And the parade's in 3 days, but we're switching it back to Front Street. That's what people know.
2: She says the businesses along Front Street will be happy with the change. They've been really struggling during construction. Abby Jacobs is the owner of the Swelco. She's worried about the impact on her boutique when Main Street closes later this summer. But on Wednesday, she was full of excitement for her busiest day of the year.
5: But I love it. Everybody is so happy. They're with family. And it's honestly just, I love being here at the store. I'm not disappointed I have to work. It is absolutely amazing to look out the window and just see our town bustling.
2: Nearly a decade ago, a lot of people in Pequot weren't sure what the future held. After 20 years of anticipation and apprehension, the new Highway 371 bypass meant motorists would no longer be routed through the city.
3: Sure, I mean, it was a big change, but I think it's also made our little town a little bit more private, as far as, and not private as in a bad thing, more unique almost, is if you have to want to come here.
2: Heinen understands that feeling. She's from Pequot and moved back to raise her family here. She and others at the chamber started planning for Stars and Stripes Days in March. In the last few days, they're focused on all the little things.
3: Like the loon calling contest that we have first place little medals and stuff for the first place winners. And we have to order those in advance. And then we have trophies that go for the first place nonprofit and first place for profit floats.
2: Stonemark Land Surveying is one of the defending champions.
6: We threw it together the day before in like 3 hours.
2: Last year, owner Pat Trottier's daughter Carly was atop the float, dressed as the Statue of Liberty.
6: Another thing that I do every year is I get slightly larger than snack size candy, like the best candy we have, and give it to the judges. Openly, as an open bribe.
2: Trottier admitted his wife Deanne is the true float mastermind. While the 4th may be the busiest weekend, Pequot Lakes is best known for Beanhole Days. The first Beanhole Days was in 1938, and it became an annual event in the 60s. The centerpiece is exactly what it sounds like. Huge cast iron pots full of beans named Lena, Sven, Oli, Big Bertha, and baby Olga, obviously, are lowered into a hole to be cooked overnight and then shared with everyone the next day. While Heinen says she loves planning for both festivals, Beanhole Days is a bit more fun, because after King and Queen Bean are crowned and everyone gets their beans,
7: Elvis comes out, Chris Olsen, and Elvis performs every Beanhole Days.
2: Olsen is a local legend. He's been commemorating the King for over 3 decades.
7: We also have merchandise that we sell for Beanhole Days, and that's fun for me because we have mugs and shirts that people buy year after year after year, and they come year after year from many different states because it's just such a unique event.
2: So if you didn't make it to Stars and Stripes Days, you still have a chance to visit Pequot Lakes on July 14th and 15th and have a rootin' tootin' good time. That's it for this special edition of the Up North Report. From the KAXE News Desk, I'm Megan Buffington, telling the stories of northern Minnesota through local news.
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0: That's the Up North Report. 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It is 7 minutes after 7 o'clock. Good morning. I'm Jennifer Barr with Sarah Bignall.
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0: 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Coming up at about 7:20, we'll have events up north, what's going on this week. We'll also have best wishes. And at 8:10, Sarah, this is very exciting. We're talking about septic tanks.
1: Oh, that's a fascinating topic.
0: With Katie Venice. She is from Itasca County Environmental Services, and she'll be part of Itasca Water's webinar this Thursday.
1: So it was the 4th this past weekend?
0: Yes, so it was.
1: Did you take in any fireworks?
0: Or I did.
1: Did you? And was it spectacular?
0: You know, some of them, yes. We were not shooting off any fireworks, but the displays we saw were quite good. And yeah. Buggy.
1: It was buggy?
0: It was buggy where I was, okay. At least
1: so
0: after dark.
1: What type of bugs? So we had flies were the issue that we had this weekend.
0: No, mosquitoes were definitely coming out. Came out after dark where I was in West Central Minnesota. Okay. I don't know about up here those were.
1: So I was in Warba over the weekend, and the flies were terrible, like the bitey flies.
0: Mm-hmm.
1: And I still have welts like on my leg, just residual from bites I got on Saturday.
0: Yeah, I have some mosquito bites.
1: Yeah, just not fun. But where we were in Warba, it was fun. Where our vantage point was, we could see several different fireworks displays happening kind of around. So that was super fun.
0: Mm-hmm.
1: And my son is 21 and decided to buy some other firework things. So we were able to like light some off, and that was kind of fun. And then we had like some supersized like sparklers.
0: Yeah.
1: To which we decided just the old like sparklers that you could get, like mm-hmm. the like foot long ones, or maybe a little more fun. Like this, it did too many things.
0: Okay.
1: It like spits like different colors, and then it kind of, I don't know, like had sparks that like spun around it a little bit. And it was just too much going on. We're like, I just kind of want a standard sparkler.
0: Yes, the classic sparkler.
1: Yeah, so that was fun, but kind of unfortunate that the 4th proper had some rain anyways. It sounds like we both experienced that.
0: Yeah, a little bit where I was. Not too bad. Nothing, it didn't put a damper on the parade or the fireworks. So
1: yeah, and like, of course, yesterday was like the most perfect day ever, at least around here. I don't know. Were you still down?
0: Yeah.
1: Camps were wonderful. It was just like, dang it.
0: Well, it was still the weekend. It was a little hot for me when I returned back.
1: Okay.
0: And just like, felt a little steamy, but some people enjoy that. So.
1: Some warm weather. Yeah. So maybe summer's here. I don't know. As much as like, I'm like, no rain. We so need the rain, but
0: Well, there is, we do have a chance, Well, today, slight chance, really, mostly in northwestern Minnesota. And then tonight, there's a chance of showers and thunderstorms. Tomorrow, about a 30% chance. And then by Wednesday, that's looking like a very good chance for rain on Wednesday.
1: Okay.
0: And temperatures today, again, warm, 85 to 88. Oh. And then tomorrow, a little cooler, 79 to 84. And then by Wednesday, we are in the upper 70s.
1: Okay.
0: So, yeah, I'd say this is definitely summer.
1: Yeah, summer might be officially here. It's kind of been a little all over the place, a little cool here.
0: All over the place. You know, we were kind of cold in May, then it got really hot, and then we were kind of cool again in June, and then we had a couple hot days, and now...
1: Yeah.
0: Yeah.
1: We're back to some good... that is a bird that I have not seen. I will have to pull up my Merlin app, and it was a little brown... It was a brown bird, but it had, like, white rings around it.
0: Oh, is it... It's not the brown... Thrasher?
1: No, that's all brown.
0: This is different.
1: The brown thrashers, I think, for a kind of a mono-colored bird are stunning.
0: They are.
1: They're very pretty. I like them.
0: Well, coming up, we will have events up north, but right now we are going to continue with Morning Edition from National Public Radio.
9: 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I'm Steve Inskeep.
10: And I'm Michelle Martin. Good morning. Members of Israel's ultra-Orthodox community are protesting in streets and along highways. They're upset about arrests of young religious men who refuse to serve in the army. Itai Stern reports. So-

0: Young men dressed in black suits and black hats fill a hot and dusty field outside a military prison in central Israel. They are praying and protesting the recent surge in arrest of fellow religious yeshiva students who have refused to enlist, says 20-year-old Chaim Asika. They took my friend. He just sits and studies Torah all day, and they put him in prison. That doesn't make any sense, he says. Ultra-Orthodox men have long been spared from Israel's mandatory military service. They say they can't serve in the army and still maintain their religious observances. But the Supreme Court recently ruled those exemptions are illegal and give them an unfair privilege. Angry crowds like this one have been protesting for weeks against the enlistment orders and arrests. More than 50,000 ultra-religious men have received rough notices. These young men say they would rather die than give up their daily Torah studies. The ultra-Orthodox, who make up around 15% of the population, are a key part of Israeli Prime Minister Benjamin Netanyahu's base, and the recent arrests have put him in a political dilemma. On the one hand, he needs troops to fight the multiple wars Israel is engaged in, from Gaza to Lebanon to Iran. But he also can't anger his ultra-Orthodox government partners. Just last week, he spoke out against the detentions and called for a pause in the arrests. And he's backing bills now, making their way through the Knesset, to permanently exempt most of them. If I told you that in Europe, police were entering religious schools, taking young men studying Torah and putting them in prison, you would be horrified, he said, hoping to sway public opinion. But polls show more than 80% of Israelis support drafting ultra-Orthodox men, especially since current soldiers are serving longer and have been killed and injured in higher numbers than ever. Army officials warn of a looming shortage. Effie Defrin, spokesman for the Israeli army, says the shortfall could be as high as 15,000 troops. But while enlisting thousands of ultra-Orthodox may boost manpower, it could also bring new challenges, says Yofi Tirosh, a law professor at Tel Aviv University.
1: The army promises the ultra-Orthodox soldiers that they will not see a woman throughout their entire military service.
0: Which she says is problematic given that 20% of combat soldiers are women. She points to a recent operation that was scrapped after ultra-Orthodox troops refused to serve alongside female soldiers. And Tirosh says religious men must learn to respect military authority.
1: They might very well obey their rabbis and not their commanders.
0: Meanwhile, the ultra-Orthodox keep protesting, lately causing major traffic jams along some of Israel's busiest highways. During this recent protest, a caravan of cars filled with young ultra-religious men blast music and throw candies into open car windows. But for many drivers trapped in the gridlock, the gesture isn't winning any points. Some throw water bottles back at the religious man and speed off. For NPR News, I'm Itai Stern in Tel Aviv.
2: Here in the United States, we have another story about military service and service beyond the military. A group called With Honor calls itself cross-partisan. It encourages veterans to run for office. They've counted the number of vets running for federal office since 2018. And this year, more are running than ever, with the number of women running double what it was in 2024.
3: I think there is a desire to serve at a time when the country needs it. It's a core part of the veteran ethos.
2: Rye Barcott co-founded With Honor and wrote a new book, Courage Can Save Us. NPR's veterans correspondent Quill Lawrence sat down with him.
4: Rye Barcott served in Fallujah, Iraq. He said he saw the difference between courage and bravery there. His gunnery sergeant, that's a senior enlisted rank, was undoubtedly brave.
3: He was extremely tactically proficient. He'd been in a lot of combat. A lot of Marines felt safer around him. But he started to go down this kind of moral rot and degradation. And the pressures of the war just built on him. And to the point where he wanted to essentially recruit a child to provide information about enemy locations.
4: But a lower-ranking sergeant had something else, courage.
3: The sergeant refused to do that and came to me and told me about it, and we told the gunnery sergeant, no, that is, you're not going to do it. It's a, you know, it's a war crime. The courage there belonged with the sergeant.
4: No small thing, defying a well-respected soldier who outranked him in a war zone. Barkat's pointing to the classical, he means ancient Greek, definition that bravery is physical, courage is moral, standing up for what's right. Barkat has spent most of the past decade looking for similar courage in a place most Americans wouldn't, Washington, D.C.
3: What I've tried to do with this book is show that, hey, it does still exist. It is in shorter supply, but it is there, and as a country, we need to celebrate it.
4: Barkat profiled politicians who served, five from each party, who've shown courage, both at war and in politics back home. That often meant going against your own party. One of the stories in the book is about another Marine, Seth Moulton, a Massachusetts Democrat, who was very critical during the Biden administration's chaotic withdrawal from Afghanistan. Moulton even jumped on an unauthorized flight into Kabul.
3: And he got a lot of criticism for that as well. You know, folks said, oh, well, he was showboating. But at that time, a lot of vets, myself included, respected the fact that these guys went over and basically tried to shine a light on a catastrophe that was playing out.
4: Barkat says it's worth respecting that politicians face genuine risks, from social media harassment to real acts of political violence. And it's telling that several vets profiled in the book are leaving politics or have been pushed out.
3: There's an example of a Republican, Dan Crenshaw, in the book who ends up losing his primary race for a number of different reasons, but including some of the positions that he took on issues like Ukraine, for example.
4: Crenshaw is a former Navy SEAL who lost an eye. He nearly lost both eyes in combat. He's a conservative Texas Republican who supports President Trump, except on a few issues like defending Ukraine against Russia. For that, Crenshaw found himself targeted online, and he lost a primary challenge.
3: They might lose their job. They might lose some friends, but they will do the right thing. Not everybody rises to the occasion, but there are many that are, and I'm glad to be focused on 10 that have at key moments.
4: Barkat says he's not naive, but he hopes the record number of vets running for Congress this year can do what they did in the military, work alongside Americans of all stripes, despite many differences, for a common good. Quill Lawrence, NPR News.
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5: 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I'm Jennifer Barr with Sarah Bignall.
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5: 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Sarah, we were talking about birds earlier, these kind of stripy birds, brown birds with some black and white kind of stripy things.
6: It's a killdeer.
5: Yep, and if you can, I don't know if you can hear them, but we can hear them.
6: So vocal. Yeah, I don't, and he keeps looking at the building and kind of like, is he looking for something or is he just making noise?
5: Yeah.
6: You know, I often wonder, is it a call of like, hey, I'm here, like.
5: Right, are they like, get away from me, I'm bigger than you and I want you gone?
6: Yeah, I don't know. So very interesting, very active. I like watching him kind of skirt around the lawn here.
5: Mm-hmm.
6: Just screeching. Just screeching. Yeah. But that's a bird now that I can add to the, I can identify what that is. And I like their little white piece of feathers that's kind of between their beak and, between their eyes there and their little striped neck. And
5: yeah, they're very distinctive.
6: They are. Like, look at that. Some fun birds for a Monday. Oh, there he swooped down there. He's calling again.
5: Play-by-play on the killdeer on this Monday morning. You're welcome.
6: Oh, man. Is it time for events up north?
5: It is.
6: A closer look at some of the events happening across northern Minnesota. You can learn how to get started tracing your family genealogy at a presentation today, July 6th at 1 p.m. at the Hibbing Public Library, hosted by the Minnesota Discovery Center's research specialist, Alex Montclam.
5: And the Bemidji Senior Center has their fifth annual Oodles of Noodles and Yankee Doodles dinner and concert tonight. 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
5: And Itasca Waters continues their Practical Water Wisdom webinar series this Thursday at noon. This month, Director of Itasca County Environmental Services, Katie Bennis, will talk about septic system regulations. 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And a reminder, we're going to be talking with Katie about this coming up at 8:10 this morning.
6: North Country Trail Association hosts its annual celebration of trail towns, Grand Rapids and Cohasset, Thursday, July 9th at 1 p.m. at the Tioga Beach near Cohasset. There's a short presentation followed by an optional hike.
5: And Friends of the Grand Rapids Area Library have their summer book sale this Friday from 10 to 6 and Saturday from 9 to 5. That's happening at Community Presbyterian Church.
6: Zach Zimbog has a mid-season butterfly field trip Saturday, July 11th from noon until 5. 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
5: And McCrossy Arts Center invites you to their downtown art fair this Saturday from 9 to 4 on the grounds of Old Central School in Grand Rapids. 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
6: Nielsen Spearhead Nature Preserve near Bemidji offers a walk on the wild side Saturday, July 11th at 8 a.m. This month's topic is fledglings in the field and the post-nest season.
5: And the Park Rapids Water Ski Team has a free show this Saturday, 6 o'clock at Halverson Beach in Nevis. 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
6: Events Up North is made possible by the Arts and Cultural Heritage Fund and the citizens of Minnesota. 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The butterfly thing.
5: Yeah.
6: Yeah, that sounds super interesting.
5: It does. I
6: just kind of loop butterflies into like, oh, it's a butterfly. And, you know, the moths, I think like those you can kind of distinguish between. But it would be interesting to know, like, what's what.
5: Yeah, and to actually see those. You know, we've talked with Allison Barta before, who is a butterfly enthusiast and mm-hmm. often shares those photos on the Season Watch Facebook group.
6: Yeah.
5: And just, it's amazing all the different species of butterflies that are out there. And
6: yeah.
5: You have to just slow down enough to actually like see them.
6: Yeah.
5: Because they're not going to just come to you. Like you got to.
6: You have to kind of seek them out there.
5: Yeah.
6: On my regular walk path and that, they're always kind of flittering about and it's just, hey, mm-hmm. butterflies. It'd be nice to know what they are.
5: Yeah. So yeah, lots happening this week. Again, you can find that full list at kaxc.org. Sarah, our question of the week is all about swimming.
6: Mm-hmm.
5: Where do you like to swim? Have you ever seen anything really cool? We got an email last week, which we'll read more in full detail at some point, but about a guy who was snorkeling and saw this bass that was kind of like, hey, come follow me.
6: Oh.
5: So like that was a very interesting story, and that's kind of what kicked off this question
6: okay.
5: in my mind. To
6: yeah.
5: be like, so your swimming stories.
6: Not a huge swimmer. I mean, I have swam in lakes. This weekend we spent some time in the water. I got to see a baby snapping turtle that was, you know, about the size of like a silver dollar,
5: mm-hmm.
6: trying to make its way down to the lake, and it was fun to watch. The baby, you know, turtle like makes its way. And then once he finally got to the water, a bunch of boats went by. So the waves were crazy and he was kind of like getting like thrown around and we're like, oh no. But amazing that he just then kind of sunk himself into the sand on the shore. And I'm sure just probably waiting for like the waters to like calm down. But it's like, how do they know all that?
5: Yeah.
6: You know, it's just intuitive to do that. So I guess as of lately, baby, that and then a dead mouse like washed up on shore was like, oh no, this is like the circle of life, isn't it?
5: It really makes you want to get into the water right there.
6: That's my interesting encounters as of late.
5: Yeah, I have not swam in a lake for a long time. I grew up not far from a beach, and that's where I would go and take my swimming lessons when I was a kid. And mm-hmm. the swimming lessons

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1: It took me a long time to get to where I was finally like allowed, cleared to go swimming that way. I don't know, but that was a lot of fun, but I was kind of a free range kid of like, I just remember riding my bicycle there and we would go, we would be me oftentimes just on my own. And I'd hope that there'd be people that I'd know there, go swimming a little bit, ride my bike back home. Are there beaches like that still that have, like public beaches that have like diving platforms, or have those kind of gone away?
2: I don't think as much. And, you know, lifeguards, at beaches are not as common. That there was always lifeguards at my beach, but now I don't think they have them.
1: So that'd be interesting if people know of like spots that do have lifeguards or that around the area.
2: And you can check out our map.
1: Oh, our map, yes.
2: Our public beaches map at KAXE.org. And if you click on each one, they do have some details about what you can expect at each one.
1: So
2: that is at KAXE.org. You have to click on the local events and you'll see that link. So
1: check it out.
2: And in honor of that, we are going to hear a song from Baylin. This is new music. And the song is called Swim.
1: With perfect.
2: Three exclamation points after it.

0: That is Balin with his new music, and that song's called Swim. Kind of in honor of our question of the week, all about swimming. Text in your thoughts. Where do you like to swim? Do you have any great stories? 218-326-1234.
1: And coming up in a little bit, we'll be talking with Katie Bennis about septic health, which is a good thing with how many properties and stuff that we have on lakes. And oftentimes I don't think people really think about septic tanks can have effects on lake water.
0: And you don't think about them much until you have an issue.
1: Yeah.
0: So what you can do to perhaps prevent these, you know, issues from happening, how to take care of it well.
1: Yeah.
0: And if you have any questions that you want us to ask Katie, please text us 218-326-1234.
1: Because that's not a common, like, it's not general knowledge, I don't think, of like, oh, what do I need to do to make sure, and how often should I be pumping this? And
0: you know, what are the best practices and like creating a system? And there's a lot to know.
1: Yes. So septic systems. We'll be talking to Katie Bennis in the 8 o'clock hour.
0: Yep, 8:10. And then at 9 o'clock this morning, Kari Hedlund, your host for Headwaters, and I feel like she told me the request line theme last week, but now I do not remember, so we'll see if we can find that. Otherwise, we'll be letting you know about that, so stay tuned.
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0: 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It is time for best wishes. We're going to do our best to wish friends and neighbors happy birthday, happy anniversary. Starting with yesterday, July 5th, we've got two anniversaries. Robin and Jeff Arger, happy 52nd to you in Big Fork.
1: And Chris Kohler and David Harrington celebrated their 28th anniversary in Bemidji.
0: And today is July 6th. Happy 30th anniversary to Sander and Anissa Grotejohn from Grand Rapids.
1: And happy 18th anniversary to Michael and Karen
0: McAvoy.
1: McAvoy, there we go, in Nashwalk.
0: Richard German, happy 71st birthday to you in Pequot Lakes.
1: And Randy Nelson is celebrating his 74th birthday in Prior Lake.
0: Lori Lloyd, happy birthday today in Grand Rapids.
1: And Julie Johnson turning 65 today in Grand Rapids as well.
0: Our best wishes to you all. 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But if you've got something to add today, feel free to text in. 218-326-1234.
1: Do we have a song for him?
0: Yep, we're going to hear some new music from Danielle Ponder. This one's called Power.

is that little space we find in the dark each night without a light, in the bend of dark arms, safe from trauma, grief, and strife. Black is the color of real jungle fever in Belize, Tanzania, or Papua New Guinea. Sweaty black bodies swinging wildly, uninhibited, unashamed, unabashedly free. Black is the color of the Atlantic floor, the complexion of the sky god directly north. It is a sunset horizon disappearing into Ontario Lake. Black is

0: shades of red. 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Black is the color of love.
1: That's new music from Danielle Ponder. It's called Power. It features Rena Golden as well here on the Monday Morning Show on KAXC. I'm Jennifer Barr with Sarah Bignall.
2: So I was just telling you about a book I finished over the weekend.
1: Yeah.
2: Called A Good Person. And I need to look up who the author is. But it was one of, it's generally a genre of book that I feel has been more popular kind of with the similar to like the TV series Fleabag, kind okay. of the narcissistic person who kind of makes chaos in their own life, but then doesn't take responsibility and just kind of blames it, like is constantly mm-hmm. like the victim of this.
1: Yep.
2: Is this the main character, Lillian, is the very much like that. And with just to set it up, she had kind of a sort of person she'd been dating who they break up. And then he ends up dead.
1: Oh.
2: And so it's just kind of the aftermath of all of that. But the ending of the book, I was like, oh my gosh.
1: So I just looked it up. Kirsten King.
2: Yes.
1: The author.
2: Yep. So I don't know. I enjoyed it. You will kind of yell at this character of like, what is wrong with you? But
1: yeah.
2: There's enough kind of people in her life that sort of hold her accountable, which is nice to have kind of the reality check. But I don't know, but just again, the ending was so good. Anyway, so now I'm trying to figure out where to go from there. I'm also Carly Fortune's latest book is Our Perfect Storm, and I'm a little over halfway through that. That's my actual like paper read.
1: Okay, she is a like if you're looking for like a summer
2: beachy, yes,
1: she's like the epitome of that.
2: 100%, and all of them generally take place in Canada, kind of around Toronto. Like
1: there's a lake. Like,
2: yes.
1: They go to. Yep.
2: Yep. And this one is taking place in Tofino, which is like a beach destination. And she described it of it's not the beach that you would think, you know, with, you know, swimming and, mm-hmm. and that. It's more s'mores and
1: okay.
2: Cedar, I think she had described it as of
1: yeah.
2: it's that's what kind of beach vibe it is. But that's mm-hmm. been, it's good, but it's very kind of predictable that I'm sure that these two will end up together, you know,
1: of course,
2: the of childhood course. Best friends who, you know, come together for this trip to Tofino and, you know, love and romance ensues.
1: Yeah. And last week when I was on the Wednesday morning show with Andrew, I was telling him about The Book Swap, which is a book I was reading by Tessa Bickers about people who are a man and a woman who are communicating through a little library.
2: Oh,
1: they
2: fine.
1: Are leaving
2: okay.
1: books for each other. And then at the end of each book, they'll say, meet me in this book. And then they'll give them another title.
2: Okay.
1: And then they're writing notes in the margins to each other.
2: Oh, fun.
1: And I wanted to like it a little more there too. The main character, the female character was making some bad choices.
2: Oh.
1: And I just wasn't able to root for her a lot.
2: Yeah.
1: But yeah, still just kind of a fun read. And now I've been, reading something a little heavier, but also very interesting and important. Nora O'Donnell from CBS News wrote a book called We the Women,
2: mm-hmm.
1: and looking at kind of the forgotten stories of the women who were part of kind of America's founding and building of, you know, the country and did important things that
2: yeah.
1: we just don't know about. So
2: do you often go back to nonfiction? So I'm assuming that the Nora O'Donnell one is a nonfiction.
1: Yeah.
2: Do you sprinkle that into your reading? I'm typically
1: yeah.
2: more just fiction, but
1: I'm more fiction, but I do, if I find something that seems, you know, interesting to me, and that's, you know, just found at the library, and I will go to fiction. And then if it's, I will definitely go back to a fiction. And, you know, if I've read something kind of heavy, then I want something light.
2: Yeah.
1: And mix it up that way.
2: Yeah. And I had one book I just abandoned. Ripe was the name of it by Sarah Rose Etter. And it was about a person who has anxiety, but the description of anxiety, like her feeling of anxiety was like anxiety inducing for me that I'm like, I don't think I can go through this anymore.
1: Mm-hmm. It's too stressful.
2: It's too stressful. I don't know. That takes place in San Francisco and like the Silicon Valley with people with like very like hard jobs, like they're kind of stressful
1: yep.
2: jobs, but they're you know, high expectations to like achieve and that sort of stuff. And so they're taking uppers to like keep them, you know, going. And then like this black cloud she kept describing, like kind of descending on her, like it just was like too much. I was like, oh, okay, I'm yeah. abandoning this one. And I don't feel bad about it. I just put it on my little did not finish thing, and that's fine.
1: Yeah, let us know what you've been reading. Text us at 218-326-1234. And I do want to let you know, next week at this time, we will have a What We're Reading conversation. Jim Gallagher interviewing Ryan Rogers about his book, Where the Green Light Shines. It's a 50-year odyssey from the boundary waters to the far north. So that will be on the air right around this time next Monday. And then also that is the Brainerd Public Library's Brown Bag author that day as well. He will be there at noon at the Brainerd Public Library to talk about that book.
2: Okay.
1: So that's coming up.
2: Yep, coming up.
1: In just a moment, we are going to have our daily dose of phonology, but we receive support from Headwaters Music and Arts in downtown Bemidji, announcing the Headwaters Fiddle Camp, inviting youth and adult string musicians with at least 1 year of playing experience for a week of music, learning, and community. The camp runs Monday through Friday from 9 to 4, July 20th through the 24th. 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
2: Today, mostly sunny and highs anywhere from 85 to 88. Southeast winds around 5 to 15 miles per hour. There's a slight chance of thunderstorms in northwestern Minnesota. Tonight, mostly cloudy with lows in the low 60s. Chance of showers and thunderstorms. And then Tuesday, there's a 30% chance of showers and thunderstorms in the afternoon. Partly sunny with highs anywhere from 79 to 84. Showers likely overnight with lows in the upper 50s to low 60s.
1: Phenology is the rhythmic, biological nature of events as they relate to climate. 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
3: On today's date, July 6th, 1996, the basswood flowers begin blooming. The average date for basswoods to be at their first bloom is around the 9th of July. But whatever the date, these flowers are very important both to beekeepers who really prize the honey that comes from them and to you and me because they are highly aromatic, and collecting a bag full of them and then bringing them home and spreading them out to dry can result in some very heavenly tea. If you take the basswood flowers, bring them home, as I said, spread them out, let them dry, take those same flowers, put them into a tea caddy and put them in boiling water and let them steep for a bit, you will come out of that with some absolutely wonderful tea. And perhaps the greatest thing about that tea is the odor. And so while you're picking the flowers of the basswood, stop and notice that wonderful aroma of those beautiful flowers.

0: That is our daily dose of phenology. Tune in tomorrow morning at 7:20 for John Latimer's latest observations. Plus, we'll hear our student phenology reports starting around 6:45. If we hear from students, which could be anybody, you can be a student of phenology.
1: You can, and you can leave us a speak pipe, which people have been doing, which is a really nice way. You can visit our website. We have a link there on that you can just hit the button and...
0: Yeah, record right through your phone, and then it sounds lovely.
1: Yeah, it's magical. Technology is amazing.
0: Yeah.
1: So again, if you've been out and about, especially over the fourth weekend, and you have some interesting observations that you might have seen, like my baby snapping turtle, which was so mm-hmm. darn adorable. But mm-hmm. even at their little tiny forms, like how rigid like their little shells are.
0: Yeah, that's interesting, like how they grow that, mm-hmm. you know?
1: Yep, and a very long tail. He had such mm-hmm. a long tail, and there's some rocks that were like, how is he going to get over those? And then he just kind of used that little tail as leverage, and whoop, he got himself up, and off he went. And I guess I'm gendering. I don't know what the...
0: Yeah, it's hard to tell.
1: Baby turtle. So that was fun to look at, and it seems a little early for turtle, like baby turtles, but...
0: Well, I think some of them, what I think I heard maybe last week during phenology is that some of them... are like were last year's eggs that have just emerged.
1: Oh, okay.
0: Like some of them come up in the fall, but some of them don't. And it's like they can kind of just hang out there as long as needed,
1: yeah.
0: which is kind of confusing.
1: Yeah.
0: Also, there was something, I want to say this was either in the Season Watch podcast or in the Season Watch newsletter, but Charlie Mitchell was telling us it depends on the temperature of where the eggs are. Like if it's very warm or if it's cooler, determines their sex.
1: Okay.
0: So if it's warmer, I can't remember which is which, but one temperature produces males and one produces females.
1: Interesting. Okay.
0: Yeah. Very interesting. Nature is amazing.
1: Amazing. Yeah. So again, if you have nature observations, we love to hear what people are seeing. If you've seen anything cool, because nature is amazing. And it's something we all kind of see every day. So
0: yeah. So reach out. You can text us if you like, 218-326-1234, or look for that SpeakPipe link at KAXE.org. Right now, we're going to hear a story from National Public Radio. We're going to get kind of a preview on tonight's World Cup game. The U.S. team is playing Belgium.
1: Yes. Have you been partaking in the World Cup?
0: I have not. Okay. I feel like you know, it would be something fun to get into, but I mm-hmm. just haven't been doing that. So
1: we've been avid watchers of the World Cup, and yesterday's game with Norway and Brazil was really good. My favorite player is Erling Haaland, and he is amazing. He's a striker that plays for Norway. It was the a scoreless game for quite some time, and then Norway got two kind of goals back to back. And then the game got a little chippy then, and towards the end, and there, even in the extra minutes, there were extra minutes added on just from how chip, like it just got. And at some point it was like, ref, you just need to call this game because like everybody's very frustrated and kind of things. But anyways, it's been fun to watch.
0: So did Norway win that one?
1: They did. Yep. So right now they're in the first rounds of games that they had played, they played multiple games mm-hmm. and now if you lose, you're done. So
0: yeah, they're getting down to the top, the 16, right? That's
1: yes.
0: where we're getting
1: yep.
0: to now.
1: Yep. They're 32 teams. Yep. And so they'll call that down to 16 then.
0: And, yep. And then 8 and then 4 and then 2.
1: Yep.
0: And then one champion.
1: Brazil though, I think has 5 World Cup titles. So them losing here is, is a big thing. And mm-hmm. the crowd, just the fans, just the kind of deflated, just you know,
0: yeah,
1: it's so
0: tough.
1: Sad. Yeah, it's like, oh, but then the Norway then got to do their row.
0: Oh yeah,
1: which is fun.
0: We played that song one morning before Football is Life.
1: Yeah. So, anyways, excited for the game this afternoon.
0: Yeah. So more on that from National Public Radio.
2: It's Morning Edition from NPR News. I'm Steve Inskeep.
3: And I'm Michelle Martin. Good morning. The U.S. faces its toughest World Cup matchup tonight, Belgium. The winner goes to the quarterfinals. The match is still hours away, but controversy off the pitch has already kicked off.
2: It's the news that President Trump spoke directly to FIFA's president about a red card given to an American player.
3: NPR sports correspondent Becky Sullivan is in Seattle for today's game and is with us now to tell us about this whole thing. So, Becky, fill us in on this whole thing.
4: Yeah, Michelle, this is a wild one. I mean, so this all started last week when the U.S. striker Falarn Balogun was shown a red card in the Americans' game against Bosnia-Herzegovina. Of course, a red card automatically comes with a one-game suspension in the following game. That's supposed to be today. But now we've learned that after that game last week, President Trump called FIFA President Gianni Infantino directly to ask about the red card, to ask why the suspension was necessary. That's according to an official with knowledge of the conversation who spoke to NPR on condition of anonymity to discuss this private conversation. Then yesterday, a FIFA disciplinary committee made this very bare bones announcement saying that they were going to suspend Balogun's suspension by a year, basically allowing him to play against Belgium. So the fact of this phone call, coupled with FIFA's highly unusual decision to allow Balogun to play, has the soccer world just totally up in arms.
3: You say it's highly unusual. Like, what did FIFA say about why they're letting Balogun play?
4: I mean, I think that's the thing. They said very little about why they are making this decision, which is adding to the controversy, I think, especially because this was just a challenging red card from the very start. It wasn't a clear, obvious foul. The contact looked very much unintentional. And in fact, the referee on the field didn't even give a foul initially. The red card came only after a video replay review of the play in slow motion. There's questions about whether slow-mo review was even appropriate on that kind of play. And then also similar contact between players in other games in this tournament have gone unpunished. And yet this got a red card. And so, you know, clearly there's questions, but FIFA has not been transparent about answering them. This whole process by which they have reached this result, I think, raises a lot of questions.
3: What's the U.S. team saying about this?
4: You know, they said in a statement that they are pleased about the decision. The players themselves found out on the team bus yesterday morning, actually, as they were on their way to training. They arrived right before talking to the media, and so these guys came out and just immediately gave us their fresh reactions. And so here's star winger Christian Pulisic reacting to the news.
5: Yeah, it was extremely harsh. So if you want to call it justice, you want to call it whatever. I mean, we were prepared to play without him. We've been granted this now opportunity to have him, which is great for us. I'm mostly just happy for him, seeing that smile on his face. He deserves to be playing in this game.
4: And coach Mauricio Pochettino said he thought that FIFA had made the fair decision because he thought it should have never been a red card at all.
3: Okay, what about other teams? Are other teams commenting on this?
4: Yeah, I mean, well, certainly the Belgian Football Federation is against it. They said in a statement that they were astonished by the decision. They said they were going to pursue all potential avenues for recourse. You know, in a press conference, in just the routine pregame press conference, the Belgian coach, Rudy Garcia, said that he felt like April Fool's Day and said that, you know, with its pursuit of recourse, that the Belgian Football Federation wasn't just defending the national team, but that they were defending all of football, the integrity, the ethics of the game. Some coaches of other teams that played on Sunday were asked about this whole situation, and they had strong words. And one of the things that they asked was, you know, what happens with the next red card? What happens with the next yellow card? What happens then? Are those going to be reviewed a similar way? Mm-hmm. You know, Norway's coach just said this was a bad decision that's going to hurt the World Cup.
3: That's NPR's Becky Sullivan. Becky, thank you.
4: You're welcome.
2: Colorado wildfires have forced thousands to evacuate and others to worry about their homes. Colorado Public Radio's Sam Brash is here with the latest. Sam, good morning.
6: Good morning.
2: What's the fire situation today?
6: So we have about half a dozen major fires statewide. A couple of them we're watching really closely. One is the Aspen Acres fire. It's this really destructive blaze outside the city of Pueblo. And then a smaller one high in the mountains that caused some new evacuations yesterday.
2: Okay, we'll just note the line is a little scratchy here, but we're going to listen hard because this is important. You mentioned the Aspen Acres fire. How big is that?
6: So the latest briefing we got has it close to 90,000 acres. That would make it the seventh largest fire in Colorado history. It only started a week ago, and last week we saw wind gusts close to 100 miles per hour the day it started, and that caused the fire to make this terrifying run down from the mountains towards Pueblo. Several small towns have been fully evacuated. Firefighters have contained 14% of the fire's perimeter, but it continued to grow last night, and authorities have been expanding the evacuation area to stay ahead of the fire.
2: Wow, when we talk about 90,000 acres, we're talking about many, many square miles of Colorado, many, many people affected. What do you hear from people who are in the path of that fire or potentially so?
6: are spread, and many don't know if their homes or whole neighborhoods are standing. We know several thousand people have been evacuated, and the community in Southern Colorado has really pulled together to support evacuees. One example was a quick 4th of July festival outside of an evacuation center in Pueblo. Melinda Bryan from Florence volunteered to bake some sweets and try to give some kids a sense of normalcy.
2: And we're not hearing that actuality, that clip, but she said, if I was displaced, I hope someone would think of me and bring out cookies or whatever they could. So she's volunteering to help in ways that, that she can. Now, you mentioned another fire, smaller but still dangerous. What do you know?
6: So this is the Willow Fire burning miles from Leadville, a historic silver mining community. Now about 2,600 people live there. Emergency managers haven't had to evacuate the entire community yet, but that's a real possibility, especially if wind conditions shift.
2: And we'll just apologize again to folks who are just joining us. Sam, the line is not so great, but we're hearing most of your words, and this matters, so we're going to stick with us. What did you learn during a memorial for three firefighters who died on duty?
6: Yeah, this is a tragedy. On June 27th, these firefighters died fighting at another fire near the Utah border. All three worked for federal firefighting agencies. We had two women, Sydney Watson, 26, from Warrior, Alabama, Emily Barker, 38, from Clinton Township, Michigan. One man, Nick Hutcherson, was from Glendale, Arizona. They died in a burnover where a sudden change in conditions closes off escape routes. Hundreds of people attended that memorial service you mentioned for the three fallen firefighters in Grand Junction near the blaze where they were fighting, and the fire is now completely contained.
2: Any rain in the forecast?
6: We do. We have some thunderstorms in the forecast, but that can cut both ways, right? Like, rain would be great, but the storms also feed fires with erratic winds. They can start new fires with lightning. There are some early signs that we could get some monsoon rains around mid-July. So we have our fingers crossed for that, but with so little snow last winter, any dry stretch, you know, sets the stage for more fires, and resources are already thin.
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1: Mostly sunny today, highs 85 to 88, winds from the southeast 5 to 15, slight chance of thunderstorms in northwestern Minnesota.
3: Live from NPR News in Washington, I'm Kristen Wright. Israel's prime minister is expected to meet with President Trump in Washington soon to discuss the memorandum of understanding signed between the U.S. and Iran. Israel was not part of the preliminary plan to end the war and is concerned about the details in the deal. NPR's Carrie Kahn reports the 60-day ceasefire expires next month.
4: Israel has been sidelined in the negotiations to end the war with Iran. A source familiar with the matter, who was not authorized to speak publicly about Netanyahu's plans, tells NPR the Israeli prime minister has been asking repeatedly for a face-to-face with Trump, and that Netanyahu wants to seek U.S. approval for potential Israeli military action against Iran if, quote, that becomes necessary. Netanyahu, who faces tough elections this fall, has been on the defensive about the U.S.-Iran deal. It is very unpopular in Israel and perceived as making too many concessions to Iran. That includes unfreezing billions of dollars, which Israel says Iran could use to replenish its badly damaged missile arsenal. Carrie Kahn, NPR News, Tel Aviv.
3: President Trump will leave Washington later today for the NATO summit in Turkey. At the World Cup, the United States is back in action today in a round of 16 match against Belgium. As NPR's Russell Lewis reports, the American team will have a key striker in the lineup after a much-talked-about red card given in the last game.
5: U.S. forward Falaron Balogun tangled legs with a defender from Bosnia-Herzegovina, stepping on his ankle. It was unintentional, he said. Still, he was shown the red card, which meant he was booted from the rest of that game and the one against Belgium. But after President Trump called FIFA's president about the incident, a FIFA disciplinary committee took the highly unusual step of suspending Balogun's suspension for a year, making him eligible to play immediately. U.S. defender Chris Richards says it's good to have him back.
6: We have confidence in every guy, regardless of who's going to step out there. But I think knowing that we have now a full roster maybe gives us a little bit of extra confidence.
5: The Royal Belgian Football Federation said in a statement it was, quote, astonished by the FIFA decision. Russell Lewis, NPR News, Seattle.
3: The man accused of killing conservative activist Charlie Kirk will appear in court this week in Utah for a crucial hearing. Prosecutors will argue Tyler Robinson should stand trial and get the death penalty. Robinson turned himself in after Kirk was shot in front of thousands of people while speaking at an event at Utah Valley University in September. He has not entered a plea. A jury will decide whether the case will move ahead to trial. President Trump will jointly ring the opening bell for the New York Stock Exchange and the NASDAQ from the Oval Office when the markets open this hour. He's promoting the first day of trading for Trump Accounts, a new federal investment program for children. This is NPR News from Washington. Minions and Monsters and Toy Story 5 each sold more than $30 million worth of tickets over the holiday weekend. But as NPR's Bob Mondello says, Hollywood is buzzing about the historical biopic that came in third.
0: As the film Young Washington begins, America's first president's dreams are modest.
7: Why can I not become a British officer?
8: Because you are not British, George.
0: Young Washington, which had ticket sales of just over $20 million, is from Angel Studios, the faith-based media company that opened Sound of Freedom on the 4th of July 3 years ago. That one also had a three-day total around $20 million, then played so well in Rocky Mountain states, the Midwest and South, that it ended up making over $250 million globally. The Angel Studio playbook hasn't changed. Young Washington also has its best numbers in America's heartland. Its top theater is Utah's Megaplex 18 Thanksgiving Point, midway between Salt Lake City and Provo. The studio has already announced a George Washington sequel called 1776. Bob Mondello, NPR News.
3: Millions of people in parts of the Mid-Atlantic, New England, and Northeast are under the threat of flash flooding. This includes New York City, Connecticut, Rhode Island, New Jersey, and Pennsylvania. Showers and storms could cause flash flooding in Maryland and Virginia as well. Portugal and Spain face off today in the World Cup's round of 16. Spain hasn't let in a single goal during the tournament, and the U.S. plays Belgium. Today, the governing body of European soccer criticized FIFA's decision to delay American striker Florian Balogun's red card suspension as incomprehensible. This is NPR News from Washington.
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1: 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Thanks for listening to KAXE and the Monday Morning Show. Coming up in just a moment, we're going to talk with Katie Bennis about septic compliance. She is the speaker at this month's Practical Water Wisdom webinar series with Itasca Waters.
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1: Right now, we're going to hear some new music from Sarah Cahoon. This is called Pulling Up Roots.

0: That is new music from Sarah Cahoon. It's called Pulling Up Roots here on the Monday Morning Show on People Powered KAXE. I'm Jennifer Barr with Sarah Bignall. And Itasca Waters continues their Practical Water Wisdom webinar series this Thursday at noon. And this month's presenter is Katie Bennis on the topic of septic compliance. Katie is the director of Itasca County Environmental Services, and she's here to tell us more. Good morning, Katie.
1: Good morning.
2: So first of all, let's talk about Itasca County Environmental Services and what kind of things does your department cover?
1: We handle a lot of different things for Itasca County. So first of all, we are the planning and zoning department, so all kinds of permitting for structures and land use, including septics, shoreland alteration permits, and we also do all of the solid waste operations for the county. We get our hands wet a little bit in aquatic invasive species, and just kind of cover a lot of different things. Environmental services can be a little bit misleading, but anyways, that's sort of what we do.
2: Okay. So approximately one third of Minnesota's households rely on septic systems. But they can seem sort of mysterious because they're just underground.
1: Exactly.
2: So with that, you know, even as I'm a homeowner of a septic, like I don't what should you be doing with that? Of how frequent do you need to be maintaining it? And what kind of care goes into your septic system?
1: Absolutely. So maintenance of your system generally is considered pumping of your septic system. I mean, that's the primary care of your septic system. And the state would recommend that you're having your system pumped every 2 to 3 years. Other things that you might do to maintain your system, if you have, it's called an effluent filter. Oftentimes septic designers are building those into your system these days. So you might be having that taken out and cleaned, which you can do yourself. It's just a filter that comes out. It's in the pump tank. Take that out, rinse it out with a hose, pop it back in. Other things you can do to kind of help maintain your system are just simply, you know, reduce your water usage where you can, not be putting things into your system or water flow that shouldn't be in there. Things like fats and greases when you're cooking, or flushing things down the toilet, like those things that are called flushable wipes really aren't flushable, or baby wipes, disposable diapers, feminine hygiene products. Mm-hmm. We don't want to be putting those things into the septic system because they really aren't good. Or other fines. I'm using air quotes there. So like coffee grounds, those can really clog up. You know, your septic system is made, it was run into a sand treatment area, and the tubes can get clogged up when they get, you know, greases and fines in them. So you want to make sure that you're keeping those things out of your system.
2: Things like the flushable wipes, for example, you know, I had a teenage daughter who was throwing makeup wipes in the toilet and flushing them, and we started having septic problems. And, you know, absolutely, when they came out to pump it, it's the who's flushing these, you know, like, and it was like, what?
1: Absolutely.
0: They don't just go away.
2: They don't go away.
1: It's an easily diagnosable issue, but certainly that can clog up a system real quick.
2: Yeah. Mm-hmm.
0: Yeah. So ideally you want the liquid are going to kind of filter through.
1: Mm-hmm.
0: And then
1: exactly,
0: you will have some solid, but that's why you pump it.
1: Yeah. That settles out in the septic tank.
0: Okay.
1: So that's the first, that is the first part of your treatment. So there's many different kinds of treatment that happen in a septic system. I'm losing my words here. There's, biological treatment. Mm-hmm. There is, I'm losing my words. So anyways, there's lots of different chemical processes that are happening. So in the first part of septic treatment, you're going to have a tank, and in that tank, you're going to have settling. So all of the solids are going to kind of separate and settle. That's going to, the fats and greases are going to kind of pop to the top, and then the heavy stuff is going to sink to the bottom, and then you're going to have this layer of, it's called effluent, that it's in the middle. That's going to get pumped out into your drain field. But of course, the rest of it needs to get removed. And that's why you have a pumper come periodically to remove that stuff.
0: Mm-hmm.
1: But the effluent then gets treated through a process in your drain field. The state has, through many, many, many years of testing and scientific study, determined that you need 3 feet of unsaturated soil to remove all of the harmful chemicals and nutrients and biological elements in that effluent in order for it to hit groundwater so that it won't pollute. Mm-hmm. And so when it gets pushed to that drain field, that's what a septic designer is sort of looking for when they go out to design a septic system. They're looking at the site to determine, excuse me, if that exists naturally or if they need to create that artificially with, say, a mound system. So if you have a mound system, they're bringing in enough dirt to create that 3 feet of separation. And so the mound system, all those pipes and things like that are laid, and then the effluent gets piped out into your drain field and pressurized through a lateral system, and then it seeps down into the soil and gets treated then through a biological process there in the soil before it hits the groundwater.
0: Yeah, it's kind of, it's fascinating.
1: It is
0: really
1: fascinating. It is really fascinating.
2: Yeah, and it's something, I guess. Are there treatments and things that you should be adding to your septic, or are they just designed to just kind of take care

0: themselves.
1: They're absolutely designed to take care of themselves. They really don't need any help.
0: Okay.
1: So if you, you can buy things on the shelf, but if you are adding things to your system, that might be causing more problems than it's helping.
0: Okay.
2: Yeah.
1: Right. Yeah. Yeah. The bacteria in there are doing their job.
0: Okay.
2: We're talking with Katie Bennis from Itasca County Environmental Services, and she's this month's presenter at the Itasca Waters Practical Water Wisdom Webinar Series, and that is this Thursday at noon. Let's talk a little bit about compliance and inspections. Like, if you've lived at your house for a long time and everything seems to be functioning, you probably don't need an inspection, but when is that an inspection needed?
1: Yeah, so the two triggers, and some of this is determined through state rule and some of it's determined through local ordinance, but the two primary triggers for getting a septic compliance inspection are if you're selling your home or if you're pulling permits to either build a home, expand a home, or rebuild a home. Like you said, if you've been living in your house for a period of time and just going to go on living there, that's not going to trigger a compliance inspection. But if you transfer your property, then that will trigger a compliance inspection. And you can sell a property as is, but within 2 years of sale, you'll have to bring that septic system of compliance, and it kind of becomes the responsibility of the buyer then to make sure that septic system comes into compliance. So, and then, of course, if you're building a home or adding on, you can't pull a permit to expand unless you've brought in a certificate of compliance or the county's received that prior to you pulling that permit.
2: Yeah, I imagine it kind of depends if you're adding a bathroom, perhaps, like that too, is like if you have more people, I suppose all this depends on.
1: Right. This is so interesting. So the state sizes septic systems on bedrooms.
2: Oh, okay.
1: And bathrooms don't figure into it at all. So once again, if you're adding a bedroom on, then it's going to trigger a compliance inspection, but it does not have anything to do with
2: okay.
1: bathrooms.
2: Okay. So I suppose it depends on more of number of people using it versus.
1: Right.
2: Mm-hmm. Yeah.
0: Yeah. Because they all could share the same bathroom, I suppose.
1: Yeah, you know? Right.
0: Well, good. So are there any kind of good practices that people should have as septic
2: yeah,
0: owners?
2: Yeah, I think you mentioned some of them, like keeping out the fats and not flushing things you shouldn't be flushing. That's
1: yeah.
2: kind of the main
1: mm-hmm.
2: things.
1: Yeah, and then like I said, just kind of if there's ways you can reduce your water usage, responsible living, reducing your water usage, keeping things out of the system that shouldn't be in the system, making sure that you're maintaining your system every 2 to 3 years. You shouldn't be driving over your drain field with a four-wheeler or, certainly you can mow it, but you shouldn't be driving over it with heavy equipment or keeping, large trees and roots away from your septic drain field is also a good idea because those trees and roots can really infiltrate into a drain field. And cause a lot of problems also. So
2: yeah. Anything to know about like winter weather and sometimes people will put straw over.
1: Yeah, you can. That's certainly one way to sort of insulate against a lot of people do that, put straw over the top of their drain field, particularly a mound system.
2: Mm-hmm.
1: When a septic system goes into the ground, usually that installer is there are certain things in state rule that are required in terms of insulating a system against cold weather if it is say within a certain distance of ground surface, and certain parts of the system are required to be insulated, like the supply pipe that comes out of the house. So there are certain things that are insulated, but that doesn't mean that you can't you know, continue to act against cold weather, because we have some pretty drastic weather around here. So most pumpers would recommend that you not have your septic system pumped right, you know, in the late fall.
2: Okay.
1: Because then you've got an empty tank, a lot of airspace, which can be bad going into a cold season. And then I would say that if you've got, you know, if you're going to be leaving for a long period of time in the winter, you certainly wouldn't want to have like a slow drip of water going into that system. It might build up ice and create clogs into that supply pipe, which could create backups and things like that.
0: So. Yeah. Have our kind of more mild, like we've had more snowless winters, but cold temperatures still. And I think people, I've at least anecdotally have heard of people having issues with things kind of freezing up on them.
2: Yeah.
0: So we've talked about a lot of things. Anything that we've missed that you'd like to chat about?
1: No, I don't think so.
2: Well, you'll be going over a lot during this Thursday's webinar with Itasca Waters. You can sign up for that at itascawaters.org again this Thursday at noon. And then they do have, you can access their past webinars. So if people can't make it this Thursday, they'll be able to access that.
0: We did just get a text in to the text line here from Jen on Pekegma Lake. And she says, does bleach used in washing machine negatively affect the function of the septic tank?
1: I would say that a moderate use of bleach is going to be okay. In general, moderation is fine. You can overdo it on bleach. You can overdo it on bleach because your system is composed of bacteria that's breaking down, particularly in your septic tank, breaking down these solids. And so if you are using too many antibacterial products, it can affect the overall processes in your septic tank. So, but, you know, if you're just using bleach to wash your a load of whites once a week, it's not going to have a negative impact in your system.
0: Okay. And cumulatively, there's also cleaning products that also have bleach in that.
1: Well, yeah. So, like, if you are going overboard with your bleach, you know, if you are using bleach to wash your laundry and bleach to scrub your floors and bleach to, you know, scrub your toilet and, you know, dumping all of that water into the, you know, down the drain and, you know, bleach, if that's your primary cleaning agent, that is probably having a negative impact on your septic system.
2: All right. That is Katie Bennis with Itasca County Environmental Services. Again, the webinar this Thursday at noon. Sign up at itascawaters.org. And also, Katie, I want to give a plug. You are starring in 9 to 5, the musical.
1: Yes.
2: Which begins this Friday at the Wilcox Theater in the Rife Center in Grand Rapids. And tickets and showtimes for that at rife.org.
1: Yes, thank you so much, Jennifer.
2: Yeah, and that's this weekend and next weekend.
1: It is, absolutely. And it's going to be an absolutely tremendous show. We're looking forward to it.
2: Yeah.
1: Lots of great laughs for mature audiences.
2: Okay, good to know. Well, thank you so much, Katie.
1: Absolutely.

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0: That is Baby Rose featuring Leon Thomas, Friends Again, here on the Monday Morning Show on People Powered KAXE. I'm Jennifer Barr with Sarah Bignall.
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1: Mostly sunny today with those highs anywhere between 85 to 88 with southeast winds around 5 to 15. There's a slight chance for thunderstorms in northwest Minnesota. Tonight, mostly cloudy with lows in the low 60s, chance of showers and thunderstorms. And Tuesday, 30% chance of showers and thunderstorms. In the afternoon, partly sunny with highs anywhere from 79 to 84. Showers likely overnight with lows in the upper 50s to low 60s. Are those baby killdeer? Do you see the little tiny ones?
0: I got to stand up.
1: Hold yes. On. If you look out by the larger one there, can you see them in the grass there? He just poked his little head up.
0: I do see the baby killdeer.
1: There are baby killdeer outside the window and the KAXE studios. Oh, they're adorable. Look at them.
0: Oh. Yes, for sure. Coming up at 9 o'clock, it is Headwaters with Kari Headland, a great mix of music. Right now, we have local news with the Up North Report.
2: For KAXE News, I'm Megan Buffington with a special edition of the Up North Report. A fireworks show Friday night capped off day one of Stars and Stripes Days in Pequot Lakes. Trailside Park sits in the middle of the Crow Wing County city. All evening, it was dotted with food vendors and families, there to enjoy the beanbag tournament and live music before the night's main attraction. The 4th of July will bring its own celebrations, including a craft fair, Great American Speeches, and of course, the parade.
3: They're cutting the grass today. Everything's going to be marked in the park, so...
2: 2 days earlier, the park was empty, save for a small group talking just off Patriot Avenue. Chamber of Commerce Director Nicole Heinen explains to craft vendor Josh Cameron where he'll be setting up on Saturday.
4: We have 50-some vendors this year. It's the biggest year we've had for the Stars and Stripes Days. So,
5: I know it's been a while since I've been up for it, but that's all. It used to be just a little bit along the trail, and that was kind of it.
4: Yeah.
2: Earlier in the day, Heinen was in a meeting to finalize the parade route. Because of construction, they'd originally planned to change from the normal route. All the printouts had the new path mapped out.
4: And the parade's in 3 days, but we're switching it back to Front Street. That's what people know.
2: She says the businesses along Front Street will be happy with the change. They've been really struggling during construction. Abby Jacobs is the owner of the Swelco. She's worried.

0: about the impact on her boutique when Main Street closes later this summer. But on Wednesday, she was full of excitement for her busiest day of the year.
1: But I love it. Everybody is so happy. They're with family. And it's honestly just, I love being here at the store. I'm not disappointed I have to work. It is absolutely amazing to look out the window and just see our town bustling.
0: Nearly a decade ago, a lot of people in Pequot weren't sure what the future held. After 20 years of anticipation and apprehension, the new Highway 371 bypass meant motorists would no longer be routed through the city.
1: Sure, I mean, it was a big change, but I think it's also made our little town a little bit more private, as far as, and not private as in a bad thing, more unique almost, as if you have to want to come here.
0: Heinen understands that feeling. She's from Pequot and moved back to raise her family here. She and others at the chamber started planning for Stars and Stripes Days in March. In the last few days, they're focused on all the little things.
1: Like the loon calling contest that we have first place little medals and stuff for the first place winners. And we have to order those in advance. And then we have trophies that go for the first place nonprofit and first place for profit floats.
0: Stonemark Land Surveying is one of the defending champions.
2: We threw it together the day before in like 3 hours.
0: Last year, owner Pat Trottier's daughter Carly was atop the float, dressed as the Statue of Liberty.
2: Another thing that I do every year is I get slightly larger than snack size candy, like the best candy we have, and give it to the judges openly as an open bribe.
0: Trottier admitted his wife Deanne is the true float mastermind. While the 4th may be the busiest weekend, Pequot Lakes is best known for Beanhole Days. The first Beanhole Days was in 1938, and it became an annual event in the 60s. The centerpiece is exactly what it sounds like. Huge cast iron pots full of beans, named Lena, Sven, Oli, Big Bertha, and Baby Olga, obviously, are lowered into a hole to be cooked overnight and then shared with everyone the next day. While Heinen says she loves planning for both festivals, Beanhole Days is a bit more fun, because after King and Queen Bean are crowned and everyone gets their beans,
1: Elvis comes out, Chris Olsen, and Elvis performs every Beanhole Days.
0: Olsen is a local legend. He's been commemorating the king for over 3 decades.
1: We also have merchandise that we sell for Beanhole Days, and that's fun for me because we have mugs and shirts that people buy year after year after year, and they come year after year from many different states, because it's just such a unique event.
0: So if you didn't make it to Stars and Stripes Days, you still have a chance to visit Pequot Lakes on July 14th and 15th and have a rootin' tootin' good time. That's it for this special edition of the Up North Report. From the KAXE News Desk, I'm Megan Buffington, telling the stories of northern Minnesota through local news.
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4: You can find more local news at our website, kaxe.org. It is the Monday morning show. I'm Jennifer Barr with Sarah Bignall, and we are watching the baby killdeer outside of our window. There's a few of them, and the parent is just like kind of wrapping them in their wings. It's adorable.
5: Yes, it is. This is so heartwarming. Nature at its best here with these baby killdeer are seriously so tiny. And then, you know, the parent then is like tucking them like right underneath their little wings.
4: Like a little mini version.
5: So cute.
4: Mini me's.
5: Oh, I love this. Little baby animals here. Oh, that bird is so tiny, Jennifer. It's just walking there. And it's like little leg. Look at those little like spindle legs that they have. It's just mm-hmm. way too cute. So, oh, there we are. I love this. This is a special thing here on a Monday morning after a holiday weekend, you know?
4: Yeah.
5: A little bright spot here.
4: It is, for sure. And tomorrow morning, we've of course have John Latimer and Heidi Holton, and they'll be talking nature. And I'd love to hear from you. What have you been seeing? Have there been any berries yet in your neck of the woods? Mm-hmm. Talked to Marshall Helmberger on Friday, and he said as long as we keep getting a decent amount of rain, this year's blueberry crop is looking really good.
5: Oh, good. Okay.
4: And of course, it's too early right now, but by the end of July, early August, probably
5: it'll be berry
4: time. Okay. And Yeah, so looking forward to that. You can text in your nature observations, 218-326-1234.
5: I'm also interested in the amount of rain that was picked up over the last couple days, too. We've had some pretty good storms.
4: Yeah.
5: That happened, and it would be interesting when they talked to Tornado Bob to see if we're starting to make a dent, because we were pretty far behind in total rainfall.
4: Yeah, our drought situation, especially in certain parts of northern Minnesota, I want to say like Itasca County for sure is drought.
5: So. Yeah. Like, are we making any headway in like making mm-hmm. that better would be interesting. And if you have rain gauges in your backyard that you've been keeping track of, I know that Bob and John Latimer, like it, and it's even interesting just kind of location, you know, mm-hmm. we might be in the same town, but on that. Oh, we just got a text from Cheryl in Palisade, and she says, seeing baby killdeer is such a treat. Little cotton balls with legs. And yes, that is a very accurate description. They are so adorable. Yeah. They're just so cute with their little fluffy bodies walking around in the grass out here. Thanks for texting in, Cheryl.
4: Yeah, and I love being able to see, like, nature parenting.
5: Yeah.
4: It's just, like, really cool to see.
5: Yeah, quite a few years ago, the brown thrashers had some babies here, mm-hmm. and they were taking dirt baths out in front of yep. the window, too, with the little baby brown thrasher. That was just so cute. Of like, oh, look at them. They're cleaning themselves.
4: Yep. 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
4: Coming up next, we are going to hear a story about Philadelphia's Kensington neighborhood. They have a reputation as they've got some, you know, criminal activity, some drug activity there. But among that, there's also a thriving soccer culture.
6: It's Morning Edition from NPR News. I'm Steve Inskeep.
7: And I'm Michelle Martin. Good morning. The Kensington neighborhood in Philadelphia is half an hour's drive from the stadium that hosted the city's World Cup soccer matches. The distance often feels much greater. That's because Kensington is one of the country's most dangerous street drug markets. But NPR's Brian Mann found the neighborhood is also home to a thriving soccer culture.
8: On a hot summer morning in Kensington, people sag in doorways next to shuttered businesses in the shadow of the elevated train. This neighborhood in Philadelphia has been plagued for decades by poverty and crime. Fentanyl and methamphetamines hit hard here. But there are also kids walking to summer school, playing on stoops.
9: There are working families here, just like any other neighborhood in this country.
8: That's Barbios Noisette, who runs a program called the Kensington Soccer Club. It's one part sports organization, one part safety net.
9: It's one kid at a time. We have coaches who are able to pick them up and bring them to practice and take them home. And we have safe places for them.
8: On this day, in a dusty field in Kensington, a couple dozen kids scramble up and down, kicking a ball. 8-year-old Kehlani Brooks is one of the fiercest players on the pitch, scrimmaging with boys and girls twice her size.
10: What position do you play?
11: I don't know.
10: You just kind of run around and kick the ball?
11: Yeah.
12: Everything but goalie.
8: That's Stephanie Santiago, Kehlani's mom. They've lived in Kensington their whole lives.
12: People assume that like there's a lot of gun violence, a lot of drugs.
8: There are also just regular families here, like hers, Santiago says. But on some blocks, crime is dangerous enough, kids can't play outside. Local public schools have cut PE and after-school programs for budget reasons, and most soccer club programs are too expensive. She says Kensington Soccer Club is different.
12: It provides a space where kids can come play safely. It's a fraction of what we would pay if we were going to a different club. So KSC makes it affordable.
8: The club was created 14 years ago by a public school teacher named Jim Hardy, who's still a volunteer with the group. Hardy says he loves soccer and started hearing from his students that they wanted to play.
13: And I looked everywhere, and the only thing I could find was something that was half an hour away and cost $3,000.
8: What started as an after-school pickup game for high schoolers kept growing, funded mostly by grants and donations. It now includes up to 2,000 kids a year. Hardy says one thing that weighs on him is they still lack the staff to reach all of Kensington's kids.
13: It's infuriating to me that it's so hard to provide them with a small percentage of what many children might take for granted in other neighborhoods and suburban communities.
8: The club was able to reach Najee Morrison, who started playing for Kensington when he was a teenager. Now 28, he works as a coach and a mentor. As he watches kids scrimmage, Morrison says he thinks this is making Kensington a better place.
11: This is my community. This is why I coach and do it. We try to do our best around here to get the kids to come to a better open space, and they love it when they come out here.
8: For Morrison, Kensington Soccer Club is also a source of pride. Teams from his neighborhood now hold their own against a lot of Philadelphia's higher-priced soccer clubs.
11: So it took a minute for us to build up there, but I can say now we could go and crush a lot of suburban teams.
8: One more bit of joy. Seats for World Cup soccer games in Philadelphia have been selling for hundreds, sometimes thousands of dollars apiece. But the club received a bunch of donated tickets, making it possible for many of these kids to see games live. Brian Mann, NPR News, Philadelphia.

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1: 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I'm Jennifer Barr.
2: I'm Sarah Bignall. We were talking about kind of drought conditions throughout the area, and we were texted in at 218-326-1234 with a very helpful map that is a drought monitor for the state of Minnesota. And this was last updated on Thursday, July 2nd. So, you know, we did get some rain over the weekend, but Itasca County, for the most part, is in severe drought, as well as Cass County, Hubbard, Wadena County, parts of Beltrami County here, all the way up into Coochiching counties, and kind of St. Louis County is in some moderate drought as well. So, you know, hopefully we're making some progress with some of the rain that we've gotten over the past weekend.
1: Yeah, and you just don't want too much at once, because we've seen some devastation. What was that? I think 2 years ago, the city of Cook got hit so hard, and they're just reopening some of that stuff, like their library.
2: Yeah.
1: Just was able to fully be like all the space in the library was open again. So
2: rain is good, but
1: a little bit at a time.
2: Not all at once. Yeah. So that's good. And coming up at 9 o'clock here, Kari Hedlund, she is in for Headwaters. And what is the question?
1: Request line is songs that reference the color blue.
2: Okay.
1: So we'd love to hear from you. Text those in 218-326-1234. Immediately came to my mind was the song Baby Blue by Badfinger.
2: Okay. And yeah, I'm now can think of songs with every other color, but blue.
1: Well, keep thinking.
2: I'll keep pondering on that one.
1: Right now, we are going to hear this week's pick of 76 with DJ Dang.

0: We are continuing our look back at influential albums of 1976 with Marvin Gaye's 13th album, I Want You. The album was co-produced with innovative R&B producer Leon Ware, and it saw Gaye continuing to stretch his musical legs away from the Motown sound towards a mellower and more sensual funk that created the Quiet Storm subgenre of R&B music. The album was recorded at Gaye's home studio, Marvin's Room, in L.A., and featured the Funk Brothers, who were foundational in so many Motown hits. The album is also notable for its artwork by innovative neo-mannerist painter Ernie Barnes. Marvin Gaye's I Want You, our 1976 Album of the Week.
1: We're going to hear a track from this album in just a moment, but this
2: just breaking news. We have...
1: Kari has changed her mind on the request line theme. Songs about stars.
2: Stars, yes. So if you have any songs that you love that have stars referenced in it, text those into us, 218-326-1234. Now, do you have any songs that you can?
1: Wilco and Billy Bragg, California Stars.
2: Okay.
1: There's my suggestion.
2: I like it. I'm still stuck on the... I'll get there.
1: You'll get
2: it's
1: there.
2: It's a Monday.
1: So from Marvin Gaye's I Want You... as our pick of 76. We're going to play less than 2 minutes. There's all these little jams kind of in between, and this one's called I Want You Interjam 2 from Marvin Gaye.

0: So that is just a little interlude song here on Marvin Gaye's I Want You from 1976. It is our pick of 76 yeah. as we've been looking back at the albums that were around when KAXE first came on the air that were just getting released that year.
1: Yeah, so. It's been fun to take a look back at these albums of, you know, our founding year.
0: Yeah, and all kinds of different genres. It's been really fun. We've, you yeah. know, had some really like John Hartford and Mark Twain, which is kind of a, you know, twangy folk, to some singer-songwriter stuff from like Laura Nero, and you did, you know,
1: Queen.
0: And
1: we had Blondie on there. There's been some funk in there. I think we had the Parliament Funkadelic was in there. So we have Marvin Gaye.
0: Some world music last year with, last week we had the Nigerian music.
1: Yeah. A lot of fun. And if you have thoughts of our music programming, we'd love to hear from you. We got some kind words over the weekend about some of our volunteer programming that we had on of from, I think, on Saturday night. We had gotten a text from Heather saying that she was digging the tunes. So, you know, let us know. We like to hear from you. Or if there's things you don't like, we like to hear about that too. 218-326-1234.
0: Coming up next, we are going to hear a story from Morning Edition. There's a new study that says older people with exceptional gaits, like G-A-I-T-S, yeah. indicates that fast walkers have about a 50% lower risk of developing cognitive decline.
2: It's Morning Edition from NPR News. I'm Steve Inskeep.
3: And I'm Michelle Martin. Brain games like crossword puzzles are a common recommendation to help you keep your memory sharp. A new study looks at another strategy to protect against cognitive decline. Keep walking. NPR's Allison Aubrey reports.
4: If you want to protect against memory loss and dementia, research shows there are steps you can take to reduce your risk. And the latest evidence comes from the new study of supermovers, published in the medical journal Neurology. Supermovers are people older than 80 who maintain an exceptional gait and can walk as fast as people a few decades younger, explains one of the study authors, Dr. Sophia Millman of the Albert Einstein College of Medicine.
5: A supermover is someone who is older than age 80 and performing much better than their peers.
4: She and her collaborators analyzed data from nearly 4,000 older adults enrolled in a long-term aging study. All of them had taken a timed walking test, and the fastest 9% qualified as supermovers.
5: The biggest takeaway was that supermovers are about 50% less likely to develop cognitive decline than their peers, which is very impressive.
4: Bonnie Tsui is a science journalist and the author of On Muscle, The Stuff That Moves Us and Why It Matters. She says walking requires balance, coordination, and strength, which comes from our muscles.
6: I think that the finding isn't surprising because we know that muscle health is very much correlated with cognitive health. So especially as we age, exercise makes your muscles grow, but it also makes your brain grow.
4: Studies suggest that regular exercise can boost the size of the hippocampus, a part of the brain that is important for learning and memory. And the new study finds supermovers actually preserve hippocampal volumes. In addition, Tsui says when your muscles contract during exercise, they release signaling molecules, which can help support brain health, memory, and cognitive function.
6: Muscle is an endocrine tissue, which means that when we move, our muscles release signaling molecules that affect other body systems, including boosting brain cell growth and regulating metabolism. So muscle health is cognitive health.
4: Dr. Amit Saini is a geriatrician with Kaiser Permanente in Northern California. He says the ability to keep walking as you age is a marker of good health.
7: And as you walk, your heart is beating faster. And when the heart is beating faster, not only is pumping the blood into the muscle, blood is being pumped to the brain also, and to the nerve and to your other system.
4: Scientists say the supermovers may have genes that help promote healthy aging, but research shows it's clear that lifestyle matters too. What you eat, how much you sleep, social connection, how you manage stress, and movement.
6: I think that the takeaway is that movement is for all of us.
4: Whether it's walking, swimming, cycling, whatever form makes you feel good, keep it up, and it can boost muscle, memory, and your mood along the way. Allison Aubrey, NPR News.
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0: Yeah, we're rocking our bodies in here. This is Morning Edition from NPR News. I'm Michelle Martin.
1: I think I'll go for a walk. I'm Steven Skeep.
2: Walking.
3: We were making comment that if gait speed is something that, you know, is
2: good for your brain.
3: Yeah.
2: Then Ari Hedlund wins.
3: Wins, hands down, fastest gait around there. So there you go. Keep walking there, Kari. It's great. And Kari just got a suggestion for the song Shooting Star by Bad Company for the request line. So if you have, today's request line theme is songs about stars. So if you have any recommendations for Kari, you can pass it along to us at 218-326-1234.
2: Yeah, and that will be airing at 10:30 this morning. Of course, Kari will also be having our slice of green cheese at 9:45. So stay tuned for Headwaters, and we'll have World Cafe, and this afternoon at 1 o'clock, David John, your volunteer host for On the River. It's a great mix of music.
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3: And today in weather, mostly sunny with highs anywhere from 85 to 88. Southeast winds around 5 to 15 miles per hour. There's a slight chance for some thunderstorms in northwestern Minnesota. Mostly cloudy with lows in the low 60s. Chance of showers and thunderstorms. And tomorrow, Tuesday, 30% chance of showers and thunderstorms in the afternoon, partly sunny with highs anywhere from 79 to 84. Showers likely overnight with lows in the upper 50s to low 60s. And Wednesday, there's a good chance for rain possible, maybe some thunderstorms, and those highs will be near 77.
2: So this morning at this time, it's already pretty warm. We've got a range of temperatures of cool spot 67 in Grand Rapids, and it is 76 already before 9 o'clock. In Brainerd, 73 in Bemidji, and Bagley, 71 currently in Aiken.
3: And if you are looking for things to do this afternoon, there's a family genealogy presentation going on at 1 o'clock at the Hibbing Public Library, and that's hosted by the Minnesota Discovery Center's research specialist. And there's also a celebration going on at the Bemidji Senior Center this afternoon with the 5th annual Oodles of Noodles and Yankee Doodles dinner and concert. That's tonight. They'll have a spaghetti dinner, of course, with the Oodles of Noodles at 6 p.m. They'll have some patriotic music as well with the First City Singers. That's at 7 o'clock. Tickets are available at the Senior Center in advance or at the door.
2: Yeah, I love saying that.
3: Oodles of noodles and Yankee doodles.
2: There we go. We only get to say it today only until it comes around again next year.
3: Yeah.
2: And the Buck Lake Improvement Club has their monthly breakfast buffet this Sunday from 9 to noon at the Buck Lake Community Center. That's 12 miles north of Nashwauk on Highway 65. There'll be a craft time for kids from 9:30 to 11, and they're celebrating America's 250th birthday with this breakfast buffet. They always have a great theme each month for that. Sarah's been battling a mosquito
3: all morning.
2: All morning.
3: And every time I'm like, I've gotten it, and then it flies away. And I think it lands places to where I'd just like to like slap down on the counter, but that probably, you know, with mics and stuff, just won't work all that well. So I've been trying to like gently grasp it out of the air.
2: Just a little.
3: Just beep.
2: But it's
3: just
2: not working.
3: Nope. I get it and I can feel it and I just can't like, I need to, you know, smack it. But we'll get it.
2: Yep. We'll leave it for Kari to deal with. She's coming up on Headwaters next on 91.7 KAXC Grand Rapids, 90.5 KBXC Bagley Bemidji, 89.9 Brainerd, and on your smart speaker. 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

That is new from Yard Act off their upcoming album out July 17th. You're Gonna Need a Little Music. Love the name of that title. That is New Beginnings. And from Elin Jewel, we heard Soul Kitchen. Elin just announced on Facebook the other day that she is done touring. And at least for now anyway, she didn't hang up her hat permanently, at least in the language. But definitely for the time being, she said she is done being on the road. We've had her a couple different times up here in northern Minnesota. Allison Russell before that with Black Lavender featuring Brittany Spencer. Her album is due out soon too in the Hour of Chaos. And we started that off with Bruce Springsteen, 4th of July, Asbury Park. 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Coming up at 11, it is the World Cafe, and at 1 o'clock today, David John is your host for On the River. We have a green cheese contest going on right now for a chance to design KAXE's next green cheese t-shirt. Like the live trivia show, your artwork should be fun, family-friendly, unexpected, and original. Deadline is coming up on Wednesday, July 8th. Submit designs at kaxe.org/cheese contest. I ran into a couple people over the 4th who were talking about this contest. So I'm looking at you. Get those submissions in. It's going to be mostly sunny today. Highs 85 to about 88 degrees with a slight chance for some thunderstorms in northwestern Minnesota. Chance for showers and thunderstorms does continue into tonight and tomorrow. About a 30% chance for some showers and thunderstorms in the afternoon. Highs 79 to 84 degrees. Louis Armstrong died on this day in 1971. So we're going to take a listen to a recording that he did at the BBC in London in 1968. And they call it his last great performance in front of a live audience. This is his Hello, Dolly.

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1: Okay.

0: Me Darlin'. That's Carla Denise on an album out from Bob Quartori, a harmonica player. Ernestine Blues is the name of the album. Then we heard Don't Drink the Water from Dave Matthews off of Before These Crowded Streets. Song features Alanis Morissette on background vocals there and Bela Fleck on banjo. And it's a song where he is discussing the taking of land from Native Americans and that there's blood in the water. Sad Daddy started us off, Don't You Take My Dollar Bill, off of our album of the week, Ozark Shine. And you are listening to Headwaters, your source for great music here on People Powered Radio, KAXE. Thanks for being with us this morning. We've got our request line coming up next hour around 10:30. And the theme today is stars. So send me your song suggestions. I'd love to get those in there. We've had a few. Just heard Galaxy Song by Eric Idle and Starman by David Bowie. Shining Star by Earth, Wind, and Fire, along with some others that I've already mentioned. So if you've got more suggestions, send them my way. Text 218-326-1234. Coming up in just a moment, we have our slice of green cheese trivia. On Tuesday this week, Concordia Language Villages near Bemidji will break ground on Hanmi Grove in its Korean Language Village. This plaza will serve as a memorial to veterans of the Korean War and as a living classroom. Tours and immersion activities begin at noon with the ceremony at 1:30 tomorrow. And don't forget, the city of Longville and the city of Nisswa both host turtle races every Wednesday at 1 o'clock this summer, now through August 12th. It's time for our slice of green cheese, our daily trivia question. Be the first to call in with the correct answer and we'll send you a coupon for a treat at an area business. Thanks goes out to today's sponsors, Dairy Queen in Grand Rapids, Common Grounds 218 in Longville, and Wings Airport Cafe in Brainerd for making the daily slice of green cheese possible. If you've won sometime in the last 30 days, please hold your calls. Give someone else a chance. Here's today's question. Winona Judd is playing a show tonight at the Minnesota Discovery Center, along with Melissa Etheridge, and Maggie Rose is also playing with them too. What was Winona Judd's birth name? You just need to give me a first name. If you know the answer or want to make a guess, call 218-326-1234. Question again, Winona Judd is playing a show tonight at the Minnesota Discovery Center along with Melissa Etheridge. What is Winona Judd's birth name? First name only. It's not Winona. Call 218-326-1234 with your guess.
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1: I hear you knocking.
0: First of all, I don't knock.
1: I hear you.

0: is talking here.
1: All right, yeah, he did the last little part, the last chorus.
0: Okay, ready?
1: I hear you knocking at the bedroom door. See?
0: See?
1: See, I told her. I told her. My second insult right there.

We still do not have a winner for our slice of green cheese. Again, the question is, what is Winona Judd's birth name, first name only? I've got a couple hints, but if you've got a guess, 218-326-1234. Oh, we just got a winner. Please hold your calls. We do have a winner for our slice of green cheese.

We did get a winner for our slice of green cheese. Gary answered the question correctly and is giving his treat to Alice in Cohasset. She'll go to Dairy Queen in Grand Rapids. The question again, Winona Judd is playing a show tonight at the Minnesota Discovery Center along with Melissa Etheridge and Maggie Rose. What was her birth name? The answer, Christina. Her real name is Christina Claire Simonella. And thanks again to Gary for answering that question correctly. Be sure to tune in weekday mornings around 9:45 for your daily dose of green cheese trivia. And then on Saturday nights from 7 to 9, 2 hours live green cheese trivia on the radio. Julie Crabb is your host this week.

Orchestra Pacifico Tropical. That was Desierto off their album El Poder. That was our album of the week last week here on 91.7 KAXE Grand Rapids, 90.5 KBXE Bagley Bemidji, 89.9 Brainerd, and on your smart speaker. 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Devin Gilfillian before that with Keep On Moving. Maggie Rose in there with Underestimate Me, and Winona Judd, I Hear You Knockin'. That's off her EP covering some blues tunes called Recollection, and she is going to be in the area tonight along with Maggie Rose and Melissa Etheridge at the Minnesota Discovery Center. And this is Headwaters, your source for great music here weekdays at 9 o'clock. I'm Kari Headland. Coming up at 11, it is the World Cafe, and at 1 o'clock, David John is your host for On the River. The Central Lakes College Performing Arts Center in Brainerd hosts a summer kids club starting on Wednesday this week at 10:30 in the morning. 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And the Happy Dancing Turtle is planning no-cost fix-it events this fall. They're looking for volunteers who have skills in mending, tinkering, or carpentry. The goal of these events is to fix broken items instead of putting them in landfills. If you're interested, email jhill@happydancingturtle.org by July 15th. We Are Water Minnesota is a traveling exhibit that explores the interconnected role of water in recreation, culture, community, and agriculture. It's on display now through August 10th at Itasca State Park's Lakeside Museum. All right, next up, we are going to hear from our pick from 76. And don't forget, we've got our request line coming up at about 10:30 today. The theme today is stars. So send me your song suggestions. I've got a few of them, but I'm looking for a few more. If you want to text those in, 218-326-1234. Doesn't have to be in the title necessarily, but definitely a theme within the song about stars. Text 218-326-1234.

We are continuing our look back at influential albums of 1976 with Marvin Gaye's 13th album, I Want You. The album was co-produced with innovative R&B producer Leon Ware, and it saw Gaye continuing to stretch his musical legs away from the Motown sound towards a mellower and more sensual funk that created the Quiet Storm subgenre of R&B music. The album was recorded at Gaye's home studio, Marvin's Room, in L.A., and featured the Funk Brothers, who were foundational in so many Motown hits. The album is also notable for its artwork by innovative neo-mannerist painter Ernie Barnes. Marvin Gaye's I Want You, our 1976 Album of the Week.

And Your Bird Can Sing from Revolver, of course, from the Beatles. And apparently on this day in 1957 marks the first day that John and Paul met for the very first time in Liverpool. I don't know, you know, at 16 years old, how do you remember dates like that? Maybe there was something specific that really stood out. I'm not sure. But regardless, that fateful day turned out to change a trajectory of music history. Humbird in there with Daughter of Empire. That was one of my picks from the latest Spin That Ish, which you can find at our website, kaxe.org. And Marvin Gaye, that is our pick from 76. We're diving into albums from 76 all year long as KAXE turned 50 years old. And we're marking that by just taking a look at what was happening in the world. And that includes Marvin Gaye's release, I Want You. This is Headwaters on KAXE. 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Bella White is out with a new album, A Sign in the Weather. This is False Start.

That is Suki Waterhouse, Back in Love. Such a great pop song. That was also one of my picks for Spin That Ish that we aired last week. You can find it at KAXE.org. And new Minnesota music before from Mina Moore out on Secret Stash Records, When the Spirit Says Sing. Kyoto with Antonio Carlos y Jocafi from the latest Jazz is Dead album. And Bella White started us off with False Start. 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I'm Kari Headland. We've got our request line coming up in just a moment. Today's theme is stars. Might still have time to squeeze one in if you send over a text. 218-326-1234. 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Itasca Waters continues their Practical Water Wisdom webinar series this Thursday at noon. This month, you maybe heard the conversation this morning. Katie Bennis is the director of Itasca County Environmental Services, and we'll talk about septic system regulations. 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Also, the Heartland Arts presents noon hour concerts every Thursday now through August 27th at Calvary Lutheran Church in Park Rapids. Hear a variety of local instrumentalists and vocalists each week. Concerts start at 12:15. All right, it is time for the request line. You hear it every Monday on Headwaters. We throw out a theme and you send in some song suggestions. We're going to kick it off with the song that got it started this morning from the nunnery, Duluth-based musician Sarah Elstrin, who does lots of looping and layered vocals. We Are the Stars, kicking off our request line about stars here on Headwaters.

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What would a request line about stars be without Starman by David Bowie? So thanks for that song suggestion, Kim Watson. She sent in a couple. She also sent in Eric Idle's Galaxy song. Before Bowie, we heard the Guess Who. Got that text request in, who said that they said it's a power pop banger. That was Star Baby and the Guess Who. Keep coming into my world. My father-in-law has been bringing them up multiple times, talking about a concert they played in Roseau when he was probably in high school still, where they debuted the song These Eyes. And for some reason, that story has popped up multiple times this summer, and I just feel like the Guess Who are following me. So thanks for that song suggestion, because it just further solidified that. And then we heard Billy Bragg and Wilco with California Stars. Oh my gosh, they were just playing at Solids Down, Wilco's festival, a couple weeks ago, and they did this Mermaid Avenue in its entirety with Billy Bragg. Natalie Merchant even appeared on there, where she sings background vocals on the original album. It's the first time that they have ever done that together, and what a show. I was so jealous. I had some friends that went to that, and that looked like that would have been a great one. Earth, Wind, and Fire with Shining Star. Thank you, Betsy Crabb, for that song suggestion. And we kicked it off with who started it all, The Nunnery, right here out of Duluth. That was We Are the Stars. That wraps up Request Line for this week. Tune in Mondays on Headwaters, where we throw out a theme and you get to help us create a set of music here on KAXE. 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This next set, we've got songs that are sort of star adjacent. Your Sharon Van Etten's Jupiter 4.

0: This is a new one from Kaya Cater. I Want to Hear Somebody Pray off of Outlaw's Almanac, a compilation put together by Lizzie Noe. Sharon Van Etten before that with a star adjacent song, Jupiter 4, and that's off Remind Me Tomorrow. You've been listening to Headwaters here on 91.7 KAXC Grand Rapids, 90.5 KBXC Bagley Bemidji, 89.9 Brainerd, and on your smart speaker, celebrating 50 years of people-powered radio in northern Minnesota. 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Mostly sunny today, highs 85 to about 88 degrees with southeast winds 5 to 15 miles per hour. Slight chance for some thunderstorms in northwestern Minnesota. Tonight looks mostly cloudy, lows in the low 60s. Chance for showers and thunderstorms tonight and Tuesday, about a 30% chance for some showers and thunderstorms in the afternoon. Highs 79 to 84 degrees. Wednesday, good chance for rain again with possible thunderstorms. Highs near 77 degrees. Our KAXE question of the week is, share your swimming stories with us. Where do you like to go? Have you ever seen anything really cool while swimming? Text us 218-326-1234. You can also find our map of public beaches at KAXE.org. Look under local events. North Country Trail Association hosts its annual celebration of Trail Towns, Grand Rapids, and Cohasset on Thursday at 1 o'clock at Tioga Beach in Cohasset. There will be a short presentation followed by a hike.
1: Nashville singer-songwriter Allison Russell is set to release her new album, In the Hour of Chaos, at the end of the week. When she visited World Cafe in 2024, it was Americana music, and it's her belief that Americana is bigger than just a sound.
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1: Today, we're rebroadcasting our conversation with Allison. She joins us to share live recordings from her sophomore album, The Returner. What is a returner?
2: It is the present. It is stealing joy from the teeth of turmoil. It is being re-embodied, reclaiming the joy of being an embodied being after a lot of trauma.
1: It's Allison Russell coming up in an encore edition of World Cafe.
3: For KAXE News, I'm Megan Buffington with a special edition of the Up North Report. A fireworks show Friday night capped off day one of Stars and Stripes Days in Pequot Lakes. Trailside Park sits in the middle of the Crow Wing County city. All evening, it was dotted with food vendors and families there to enjoy the beanbag tournament and live music before the night's main attraction. The 4th of July will bring its own celebrations, including a craft fair, Great American Speeches, and of course, the parade.
4: They're cutting the grass today. Everything's going to be marked in the park. So
3: 2 days earlier, the park was empty, save for a small group talking just off Patriot Avenue. Chamber of Commerce Director Nicole Heinen explains to craft vendor Josh Cameron where he'll be setting up on Saturday.
4: We have 50-some vendors this year. It's the biggest year we've had for the Stars and Stripes Days. So
5: I know it's been a while since I've been up for it, but that's all. It used to be just a little bit along the trail, and that was kind of it.
4: Yeah.
3: Earlier in the day, Heinen was in a meeting to finalize the parade route. Because of construction, they'd originally planned to change from the normal route. All the printouts had the new path mapped out.
4: And the parade's in 3 days, but we're switching it back to Front Street. That's what people know.
3: She says the businesses along Front Street will be happy with the change. They've been really struggling during construction. Abby Jacobs is the owner of the Swelco. She's worried about the impact on her boutique when Main Street closes later this summer. But on Wednesday, she was full of excitement for her business.

0: busiest day of the year.
1: But I love it. Everybody is so happy. They're with family, and it's honestly just, I love being here at the store. I'm not disappointed I have to work. It is absolutely amazing to look out the window and just see our town bustling.
0: Nearly a decade ago, a lot of people in Pequot weren't sure what the future held. After 20 years of anticipation and apprehension, the new Highway 371 bypass meant motorists would no longer be routed through the city.
2: Sure, I mean, it was a big change, but I think it's also made our little town a little bit more private, as far as, and not private as in a bad thing, more unique almost, is if you have to want to come here.
0: Heinen understands that feeling. She's from Pequot and moved back to raise her family here. She and others at the chamber started planning for Stars and Stripes Days in March. In the last few days, they're focused on all the little things.
2: Like the loon calling contest that we have first place little medals and stuff for the first place winners. And we have to order those in advance. And then we have trophies that go for the first place nonprofit and first place for-profit floats.
0: Stonemark Land Surveying is one of the defending champions.
3: We threw it together the day before in like 3 hours.
0: Last year, owner Pat Trottier's daughter Carly was atop the float, dressed as the Statue of Liberty.
3: Another thing that I do every year is I get slightly larger than snack size candy, like the best candy we have, and give it to the judges openly as an open bribe.
0: Trottier admitted his wife Deanne is the true float mastermind. While the 4th may be the busiest weekend, Pequot Lakes is best known for Beanhole Days. The first Beanhole Days was in 1938, and it became an annual event in the 60s. The centerpiece is exactly what it sounds like. Huge cast iron pots full of beans, named Lena, Sven, Oli, Big Bertha, and Baby Olga, obviously, are lowered into a hole to be cooked overnight and then shared with everyone the next day. While Heinen says she loves planning for both festivals, Beanhole Days is a bit more fun, because after King and Queen Bean are crowned and everyone gets their beans,
2: Elvis comes out, Chris Olsen, and Elvis performs every Beanhole Days.
0: Olsen is a local legend. He's been commemorating the king for over 3 decades.
2: We also have merchandise that we sell for Beanhole Days, and that's fun for me because we have mugs and shirts that people buy year after year after year, and they come year after year from many different states, because it's just such a unique event.
0: So if you didn't make it to Stars and Stripes Days, you still have a chance to visit Pequot Lakes on July 14th and 15th and have a rootin' tootin' good time. That's it for this special edition of the Up North Report. From the KAXE News Desk, I'm Megan Buffington, telling the stories of northern Minnesota through local news.
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5: Welcome one, welcome all. I'm Stephen Kaleo. It's World Cafe. Allison Russell, an incredible performer. New album is due out at the end of the week called In the Hour of Chaos. Today, we're rebroadcasting a 2024 conversation with Allison talking about her sophomore album, The Returner. Take a listen. Allison Russell seems to be friends with everyone in Nashville. And after having the chance to speak with her, I understand why. There's a passion, curiosity, and magnetism that has you hanging on every word of hers. It's the same spirit, I imagine, that blew away Brandi Carlile, that charmed Joni Mitchell, who, by the way, Russell has had the chance to play with on several occasions now. And she's made believers and supporters of folks like Yola, Jason Isbell, and countless others. Fresh off the heels of a Grammy win, today, Russell joins me to talk about her stunning sophomore album, The Returner. It's the second in a trilogy of albums. Her first, Outside Child, chronicled her past, candidly addressing the sexual abuse she faced from her adoptive stepfather. The Returner is about the present and the feeling of survivor's joy. Our session kicks off with a track from the album. It's Allison Russell and The Returner.

0: It's Alison Russell with the title track from her outstanding sophomore solo album, The Returner. Alison Russell is my guest today on World Cafe. My name is Kaleo. Alison, so nice to meet. Welcome to the show.
1: Thank you so much for having me. It's an honor.
0: Obviously, want to talk about The Returner. If your debut album, Outside Child, was a meditation and reflection on the past, The Returner belongs to the present. Why was it important to write about the present?
1: Well, you know, Kaleo, I'd always conceived of this stepping into my own name and these solo records, again, in name only, as a trilogy. So Outside Child is part one, and yes, broadly reconciling the past. The Returner, part two, volume two, if you will, and it is the present. It is stealing joy from the teeth of turmoil. It is being re-embodied, reclaiming the joy of being an embodied being after a lot of trauma. You know, the other side of that is survivor's joy, is connected community, is really leaning into all of what the present has to offer, not despite the pain, but even more fiercely because of it, you know?
0: Yeah. It feels like it's more difficult to write about the present than the past, whether it's because the past is just something that's been imprinted in your mind, whereas the present is much more fluid. How did you approach writing for something that was happening in the moment, so to speak?
1: Well, you know, I struggle with time. The past is present and the future is present. Like, I feel time is not linear. And I feel that more and more and more since motherhood. I think I've always felt it to a degree because I have spent the last 20 years on the road, just in constant motion. And I think when you're in constant motion, you have a different relationship with time. But writing for this record was so joyful because over the last 2 years since the release of Outside Child, this kind of rainbow coalition of the loving and the willing, my chosen towering artists who are, you know, all of them are extraordinary writers and multi-instrumentalists and multifaceted artists in their own right, but they also choose to moonlight with me in this. And writing for The Returner was really so joyful because I was celebrating them. My project Birds of Chicago worked with Joe Henry on a record called Real Midnight. He produced it for us. And I feel like I learned so much about what would be my approach to producing. And he taught me about the importance of casting room when you want the magic to happen. And I feel like I was very joyfully casting the room for The Returner. And really, this community has been growing over 20 years in some cases, but definitely over the last two years since I stepped into doing this solo work and holding the center of the circle. And it was just really joyful to be imagining, oh, what might, you know, Monique and Shanti of Sister Strings do on this track? What might Elena Canlas do here? What might Lisa Coleman play here? You know, and then for it to be realized was just this joyful, very much in the present moment, could never be recreated exactly the way that it was.
0: Yeah. It sounds like a really special environment and community around you. And we're going to get into a little bit more about recording The Returner in a moment here on World Cafe. We're talking with Alison Russell. You mentioned joy a couple of times. And, you know, in your, I don't want to call it a mission statement, but, you know, in the beautiful text that you wrote that accompanied with the album, you talk about leaning into joy as a form of resistance. Can you expand on that idea and why it was important to you?
1: Well, I think that hope is a practice more than ever. Survivor's joy isn't blind joy. It isn't happy-go-lucky joy. It's joy that is even fiercer for having been to the depths of despair, for having lost everything and come back, for having knowing exactly what is at stake. And so joy is definitely resistance in those circumstances. And of course, in our intersectional communities, in our Black diaspora, African diaspora communities, or queer diaspora communities, joy is literally resistance, because for many of us, including me, we've been told all our lives that we are less than human or not worthy to be here, perhaps at all. And so in those circumstances, joy is very much resistance.
0: Yeah. We're talking with Alison Russell here on World Cafe. The new album is called The Returner. Here is Stay Right Here.

0: Allison Russell. Stay right here. The new album is called The Returner. Allison is my guest. This is The World Cafe. So that song is a party. I mean, we've been playing it on Cafe for several months now. And the first time I heard that, that kind of blew my mind, particularly because of the sonics that, you know, you heard on Outside Child. You know, there are some nods in that track. Gloria Gaynor, Diana Ross. I'm even hearing a little Irene Cara as well.
1: I love Irene Cara. Rest in power forever and ever.
0: Yeah. Did it feel like you were getting into character when you were performing a song like that, which felt like such a contrast to where your solo stuff started?
1: No, not to me. You know, I mean, and it's funny, like, I love that you read that song as a party, because I think sonically it is, but lyrically it's a little darker, you know.
0: Sure.
1: It's very much the embodiment of joy is resistance and survivor's joy. It is saying, and it is very much written for our young ones, for my daughter, you know, is part of the alpha generation of humanity. She's born in 2013. They're the whole next cycle of humanity on the planet. And it is a daily battle and choice to maintain the practice of hope for me as her mother, when I see what is happening to our kids in this country, to kids worldwide, obviously to kids right now in Gaza and Israel and Sudan and Congo. It is, you know, really, really tough sometimes to maintain the practice of hope. But I have to believe that we can continue to reduce harm for my daughter, for this whole generation of children. And they have to see us trying to do so, because they feel like all the grownups have left the planet right now, you know. So Stay Right Here is a choice to literally stay right here, to not heed the siren songs of apathy, oblivion, bigotry. You know, it's talking about specifically resisting those things, and that I must do so because I am a mother.
0: It's something that I've encountered a lot recently, where here is what on its surface seems like a happy sounding song, but there is the message which diverges from the sonics. What do you find is an advantage to making something that, you know, might be like a great anthem or sad song, or something that is meant to elicit an emotion through the lyrics, but you have a contrasting emotion that resonates through the music?
1: Well, to me, it feels the most truthful and the most human, you know, like that's the kind of art I respond to. I mean, Joni Mitchell is a master of that. Stevie Wonder is a master of that. Songs in the Key of Life. Go back and listen to the lyrics on that record. Like, the record's a party, but the songs are heavy. And

0: at the heart of that, of these party songs, there's wrestling with mortality. There's many things can be true at the same time. That's the human experience. That's the human condition, I think. It's never all one thing. It's never unmitigated joy. All the things are true at once. We can hold conflicting emotions together at once, and they are true.
1: Yeah. In reading the liner notes, you mentioned that your daughter requested bangers.
0: yeah. The challenge for my daughter was real. We were in LA. My partner, JT, who's one half of Dim Star with his brother, Drew Lindsay, my partner, JT Nero, had written a song for Tanya Tucker's new record that Brandi Carlile was producing, a song called City of Gold. And we were in town and got to go to the studio and hear her record it, which was this incredible honor. And Brandy's wife, Catherine, took one for the team and was watching all the girls in the pool whilst we were at the studio hearing Tanya record this song. And Catherine and Brandy have two wonderful daughters, Eli and Eva, and Ida's become very close with them. They're all kind of tour siblings. We call them the wolf pack when they all get together, all the tour babies. And they're wild and free and they're amazing. And so Catherine was watching them at the pool at the hotel. And at one point, Eva asked Ida where I was. And Catherine said, oh, well, you know, Ida's mama does what your mama does. They're at the studio together and, you know, they'll be back soon. And Ida interrupted Catherine and said, no, my mom's not, she doesn't do what your mom does. My mom just sings sad songs about her sad past.
1: She put you on blast.
0: Yeah, she did. And Catherine was trying not to laugh and said, oh, but Ida, you know, your mom has such a lovely voice. And Ida interrupted her again. I was like, yeah, my mom's got a nice voice, but let's face it, she even makes Jingle Bells sound sad. Catherine relayed this story to me and we were just dying laughing, but also it kind of hit home. And I was talking to Ida later and she said, Mom, why can't you ever write me bangers?
1: Oh my God.
0: So
1: kids really know how to make you want to crawl into a shell for the rest of your life. There is something uncanny
0: amazing
1: about a burn from a young person. I don't know what it is.
0: Oh, it's the best.
1: This is World Cafe. We are talking with Alison Russell. The new album is called The Returner. You know, one of my favorite songs on the album, we're going to get into a live recording of, called Demons. And maybe another one of those where sounds like a lot of fun, but obviously there's some things that are going on in the song. And I think the obvious question is, who are the demons to you?
0: It's all of us. You know, I'm playing with a lot of things within that song. On the macro level, I'm playing with the idea that I embody who I am walking through the world as a queer Black woman, new immigrant in America. All of my identities have been demonized at various points, literally demonized and dehumanized.
1: Yeah.
0: And for the people that demonize and dehumanize anyone else who are suffering under the delusion of some sort of supremacy, they dehumanize themselves by demonizing others and therefore demonize themselves. There is the fact that all of us are sometimes our own worst enemies. We're sometimes our own worst demon, the
1: sure.
0: voice in our own heads that tears us down, or the self-destructive force that the inertia of maybe someone, you know, those of us who have either demonized or dehumanize someone or had that done to us, the ways that we try to continue doing that to ourselves. Like, there are so many layers to me of the word demon. It's also just a beautiful word to sing. It's actually a word that just feels good to sing and say. And actually at the live shows, it's turned into a total crowd party sing-along. People yell demons back at us in the call and response, and it's so fun, and we all dance and have the best time. And it's irreverent. It's you know, that song is extremely tongue-in-cheek and irreverent at the same time as being completely sincere and heartfelt.
1: Let's take a listen. Alison Russell, here's Demons.

0: Allison Russell with Demons. It's from her latest album, The Returner, and we're talking about it with Allison today on The Cafe.
1: So, obviously, Joni Mitchell, playing with her in 2022, 2023 is a highlight, and I can tell the genuine appreciation and joy you had for that experience. When you share space with someone you consider a legend, anyone considers a legend, it's hard not to want to absorb some of that energy for yourself, whether it be like a takeaway, a lesson, how they carry themselves. Was there anything that you witnessed that you're like, I need to be able to take that with me and incorporate it into how I act, perform, live, etc.?
2: She is completely present. She approaches everything with this mischief and this chuckle, and I don't think I'll... She has cheated death three times. She has come back from what, you know, nobody thought she would even walk again or talk again, let alone sing and shred guitar that has all the, you know, Blake Mills and Wendy Melvoin and every guitar hero's jaw on the ground watching her shred after coming back from this aneurysm. You know, she's extraordinary. She is grace and grit personified, and she carries it lightly. She laughs about everything. She has a wicked and embodied sense of humor. She is enjoying every single moment of her life, and she is not caught up on anything that she has lost. She is not caught up on the notes in her range that she no longer has. She's not caught up on the mobility that isn't what it used to be. She's savoring and loving every single moment. And I want to be more like her every day.
1: That is a level of Zen that is, it's like trying to go from white belt to black belt in a day. You can't, that's something that can only be accumulated with
2: time,
1: with years of experience. Yeah.
2: Yeah. I think you're right. Yeah. And survival and coming back from trauma over and over and returning. She is Our Lady Returner. She is the embodiment of a returner.
1: Wow. We're talking with Allison Russell here on World Cafe. My name is Kaleo. The new album from Allison is called The Returner. You ask an Americana artist, what is Americana? What does it mean to them? And you'll get 100 different answers. And it's profoundly important that I've found to the people who play that music or self-describe as an Americana artist. I'm sure you have thoughts. What is your feeling on Americana?
2: I have so many thoughts. And I think that it is more than a genre. Mm-hmm. It is a community. And it's an inclusive community. And it's a community that is intentionally opening the doors wide and trying to make sure that all of the voices that make up America, and when I say America, I'm talking Caribbean to Canada. I'm talking about the diasporic influences from African diaspora, Indigenous diaspora, European diaspora, and every wave of immigration that continue to come to these shores and to carry story, song, influence. It is this incredible melting pot of American music, which means global music, because America is a global story.
1: We're talking with Allison Russell here on World Cafe. The album is called The Returner. I want to play one more song. Check out Snake Love.

0: Allison, it was such a pleasure to speak on The Returner, and best of luck in 2024. I'm sure it'll be super busy, but please keep up with us and come back and visit us again soon, okay?
1: Thank you so much. It was wonderful talking to you. Thank you for having me on the show.
0: You got it. We're back in a minute with more World Cafe.
2: 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I'm Dan Gannon. 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
0: Welcome back to World Cafe. Thanks again to Allison Russell. Her third album is called In the Hour of Chaos. It drops at the end of the week, features appearances from Devin Gilfillian, Brandi Clark, Cassius Culpepper, and a whole lot more. Let's get back into music with Counting Crows. 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

0: It's a band called Slapdragon, and they label themselves as bluegrass instruments and funk rhythms. Scott Mulvihill and Laura Behrens out of Nashville started the band a few years ago, and their new album, Mission Statement, their debut record, is out now. That song, Already Won, here on World Cafe. Coming up, a few more songs before we wrap up this hour, including Nico Case and Kevin Morby. It's World Cafe.
1: 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Now let's get you back to the World Cafe.
0: Welcome back. It's World Cafe. New album from Kevin Morby is out now. It's called Little Wide Open. Here's a new song from the record, 100,000.

0: Nico Case puts the wraps on this edition of World Cafe. Hold on, hold on. Appreciate you listening, and thanks to our affiliates nationwide who make this show possible. It's a show we produce from WXPN at the University of Pennsylvania in Philadelphia. I'm Stephen Kaleo. This has been World Cafe from NPR.
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2: 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My name is Dan Gannon. 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Let's take a look at weather in the listening region today. Sunny, highs in the mid to upper 80s, southeast winds 5 to 15 miles per hour with a slight chance of thunderstorms in northwestern Minnesota. And tonight, mostly cloudy, lows in the low 60s, chance of showers and thunderstorms continuing. Tuesday, 30% chance of showers and thunderstorms in the afternoon. Partly sunny with highs 79 to 84 with showers likely overnight and lows in the upper 50s to low 60s. And Wednesday should be a little bit cooler, good chance for rain with possible thunderstorms, highs near 77. Our KAXE question of the week is, share your swimming stories with us. Where do you like to go? Have you ever seen anything really cool while swimming? You can text us your answer at 218-326-1234, and you can check out our map of public beaches at KAXE.org. Look under local events. Coming up at 1 o'clock, your volunteer on the river, host to be David John, bringing you great music until 4 p.m. Now let's get you back to the World Cafe.
0: From NPR, this is World Cafe. I'm Stephen Kaleo, and a lot of great new music for you, including singer-songwriter who spent some time in Texas, Washington, and now calls California home. Here's Alex Amen.
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0: We'll skip across the Atlantic to introduce you to a rock band by the name of West Side Cowboy. Plus the stoner slacker rock of Kurt Vile and his new album, Philadelphia's Been Good to Me.
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0: We go into the archives for a performance from Kate Laban. That's today on World Cafe. All right, let's get started. Got Mondo Cosmo for you. Title track to his debut album, it's Plastic Soul.

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0: Kurt Vile, You Don't Know, 'Cause It's My Life on World Cafe. That is from his new album, Philadelphia's Been Good to Me. Also, Noah Kahan with Stick Season. We're back in just a moment with more World Cafe.
1: 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I'm Dan Gannon. 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And now we'd like to get you back to more from the World Cafe on KAXE, KBXE.
2: Live performances, we have them. A lot. And we save them, and then we play them back on the radio. That's what we're doing right now for Live from the Archives on World Cafe. I'm Kaleo. It was 2026 when Kate LeBond stopped by to play Heaven Is No Feeling.

0: Anyway, there's Wonderwall. It's Oasis on the Cafe. And before that, West Side Cowboy, a band I think you're going to want to know more about. Just really great rock band. It Goes On is the name of the album. The song is Kick Stones, The Boys. We're back in a minute with new music from Steve Lacy on World Cafe.
1: 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Good afternoon. Hope you're having a good one. My name is Dan Gannon. 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
0: Welcome back. It's World Cafe. Steve Lacy had a breakthrough with Gemini Rights in 2022. Now his follow-up is called Oh Yeah, his third studio album. Due out July 17th, here is the first single. It's called The Feeling. New music from Steve Lacy.

0: Wrapping up this edition with Eurythmics, Here Comes the Rain Again. Jesse Wells with Wheel, Lumineers, Brightside, and Steve Lacy, new music at the top called The Feeling. His new album, Oh Yeah, is out on the 17th. Appreciate you listening, and thanks to our affiliates nationwide who make this show possible. We produce this program from WXPN at the University of Pennsylvania in Philadelphia. I'm Stephen Kaleo. We'll catch you on the next World Cafe from NPR.
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4: 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Thank you. And weather forecast, regional forecast for the area, including Grand Rapids, Bemidji, Brainerd, Virginia, Park Rapids, and Fawston. Mostly sunny, highs 85 to 88, southeasterly winds 5 to 15. Slight chance of thunderstorms in northwestern Minnesota. Tonight, mostly cloudy with lows in the low 60s, chance of showers and thunderstorms. And Tuesday, 30% chance of showers and thunderstorms in the afternoon. Partly sunny with highs 79 to 84. Showers likely overnight with lows in the upper 50s to low 60s. Wednesday, good chance for rain with possible thunderstorms, highs near 77. And our question of the week, share your swimming stories with us. Where do you like to go? Have you ever seen anything really cool while swimming? Text us at 218-326-1234. 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

Okay, music there for you from Mexican Institute of Sound and Meridian Brothers from the album Rudio Tovar, Cumbia del Lobo. And we began the set with the Moody Blues and Beyond from To Our Children's Children's Children, Ride the Tiger, what we played of it, from Dragonfly by Jefferson Starship, Trampled by Turtles and Jeff Tweedy with Love is Everywhere, Beware. 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Katasca Community Action offers free community meals on Mondays from 4 to 6 p.m. and lunch every Wednesday from 11 to 1 at their Circles of Support office in Grand Rapids. The food pantry is open from 11 to 2, Monday through Thursday. Okay, back to music here in just a second. We got music coming up for you from Kaya Cater. And this is off of a CD, a various artists CD, Lizzie Noel Outlaw's Almanac. And it's on her label called Miss Freedom Land 2026. Kaya Cater's put out a couple albums. I believe she's from up in Canada. I'm not real sure on that. A couple records on Free Dirt Records. And the tune we're going to listen to here is called Fadone. And it goes something like this.

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a real good time with Willie and Waylon Whiskey. Gonna be one hell of a night.

Okay, music there for you from Dale Watson. And that's off a CD of his called Willie. And that's called Unwanted. The song was called Willie Waylon and Whiskey. And we started the set off there with music from Kaya Cater. She is from up there in Canada. She's of Grenadian descent. And that's from the various artists thing called Lizzie, No Outlaws Almanac. And the tune that we heard there was Fadone. Followed that was Sugar Bee from Canned Heat, Future Blues album. Easy Rider from Ellen Steckert from Ballads of Careless Love. And that brought us up to the Dale Watson cut there for you. 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And the Bemidji Senior Center has their 5th annual Oodles of Noodles and Yankee Doodles dinner and concert tonight, July 6th. 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Okay. 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Okay, up next for you. I was sitting in the backyard watching fireflies the other night and reminded me of the songs in the following set here. So let's get things going. Start things off with music for you from Lori McKenna and a tune called Fireflies. See if we've got the right one here.

from Minneapolis way. That's Joan Hutton and Sue Orfield from their album Splash, came out in 2024. And the tune we heard there, City Lights and Fireflies, Joan Hutton on alto sax and bass clarinet, Sue Orfield on tenor, Ted Godbout on piano, Cameron Markworth on bass, and David Schmalenberger on drums and percussion. And previous to that, music for you from Mary Cutrafello. Once again, she'll be here later on this month at Mississippi Music at the Bemidji Waterfront. And that was It's Not Supposed to Be the Way That Way, and that's from her album Fireflies Till They're Gone. She'll be here with her band, the Haviland Supremes, country-orientated group. And Pieces of Me, the album from Lori McKenna, with the song that started this set off, tune here called Fireflies. It's a suggestion of my spouse. 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I'm your volunteer host today. My name's David John, and I'll be with you up until 4 o'clock when All Things Considered comes your way. And then at 6 o'clock, it'll be As It Happens from the CBC. And then On the River at 7, Headwaters at 10, a repeat of this morning's show with Kari Hedlund. Tomorrow morning, Heidi Houghton and John Latimer host the morning show. And Kari will be doing Headwaters once again tomorrow morning. World Cafe, the guest tomorrow is Boy Godin. We all suffer sometimes in extraordinary ways, but also in everyday, ordinary ways. And Canadian songwriter Boy Godin talks about how his study of Zen Buddhism has helped him think about suffering and the way it connects us all as human beings, and how that idea shaped music on his new Polaris Prize long-listed album, Best of Our Lives, Our Possible Lives, and he will be performing live. 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On Wednesday, Molly Brandt takes the stage starting at 6 p.m. The event is open to all, no tickets required. 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Tomorrow, Tuesday, July 7th, Concordia of Languages Villages near Bemidji will break ground on Hanmi Grove in its Korean language village. The plaza will serve as a memorial to veterans of the Korean War and as a living classroom. Tours and immersion activities will begin at noon with a ceremony at 1:30. Okay, slip back into here to music. This is coming up here, music for you from Kurt Vile. Tune's called Zoom 97, and it's from his album, Philadelphia's Been Good to Me.

Okay, Rhiannon Giddens here for you. And Carolina Rain from Hope is the Thing with Feathers. And previous to that, new music from Kurt Vile. Philadelphia's Been Good to Me, title of the album. Zoom 97, the name of the tune that we listened to there. Yeah. Okay. Well, where do we go here? Regional for Bemidji forecast. Yeah. Calling for thunderstorms likely today with a few storms maybe severe. High of 87 degrees. Wind south-southwest at 10 to 15 miles per hour. 100% chance of rain, it says. Tonight, down around 62 degrees. Thunderstorms early. Then cloudy skies after midnight. Few storms may be severe. Winds northwest at 5 to 10 miles per hour. Chance of rain, 70%. And tomorrow, a mix of clouds and sun early then. Becoming cloudy later in the day. A stray shower or thunderstorm is possible. High of 79. Winds light and variable. 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And also Headwaters is your source for great music conversations and artist interviews Monday through Friday, 9 a.m. and 10 p.m. And We Are Water Minnesota is a traveling exhibit that explores the interconnected role of water in recreation, culture, community, and agriculture. It is on now on display through August 10th at the Itasca State Parks Lakeside Museum. Okay. Well, time for our album of the week. It's a real nice one here. Ozark Shine, title of the album, by Sad Daddy, featuring Melissa Carper on bass, Brian Martin on guitar, Joel Sundell on banjo, and Rebecca Patek on fiddle. They're from Arkansas, but recorded Ozark Shine at the Bomb Shelter in Nashville. The album is steeped in the blend of early blues, jazz, jug band, country, old time, and bluegrass that defy conventional labels. And Sad Daddy, all of its members sing lead and write original tunes. And the combined sound is truly a mix of American roots. Music, tell us what you think about our album of the week. You can text your answer to 218-326-1234. And I can identify with this song here that we're going to play.

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New music from our studio here, Northern Community Radio, 91.7 KAXE Grand Rapids, 90.5 KBXE Bagley Bemidji, broadcasting of the small towns of northern Minnesota like Tower, Hill City, Waubun, and Crosby. 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Okay. And that was The Marlowes, and the album was called D Hotel Malibu, and we heard Haraptan Ragu, and before that, Charlie Crockett, Age of the Ram, title of his album, Crazy Woman Ridge, the name of the song, and Sad Daddy with cut off their album Ozark Shine. That's our album of the week. Daddy, or did we turn off the stove? I don't know how many times I've... Usually it was a coffee pot or something I'd be worrying about. The only time I didn't think about it, it was we were was going somewhere, ran an errand or something. I forgot I was boiling a hard-boiled egg and came back. But how stunk to high heaven. Yeah, so anyway. 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I'm your volunteer host, stumbling through the afternoon. My name's David John. 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And tune in Sundays at 6 for Jazz on America Avenue. Up next for you, the artist who's going to be performing at Mississippi Music at Bemidji Waterfront Wednesday at 6 o'clock, Molly Brandt. This is her new album, Museum of Being, help from Mary Traxler on this cut, and it's called Codfish Hollow.

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Okay, music there for you from They Might Be Giants. They've been around for quite a while. Not exactly sure how long, but I'd say probably at least 30 years. Anyway, New Wave Will Never Die, the name of that song, and that's from The World Is to Dig. And we started it off with Molly Brandt, with Mary Traxler helping her out there, Codfish Hollow, off the album Museum of Being. And she will be at Mississippi Music at the Bemidji Waterfront coming up Wednesday at 6 o'clock. Tim Klipwee following that with Fascinating Rhythm from Rhapsody in Blue. And once again, They Might Be Giants. Okay, weather. Yeah, weather alert here while I'm thinking about it. Okay, we are, find a little message here. The National Weather Service has issued a severe thunderstorm watch in effect until 9 p.m. this evening for the following counties: Aiken, Becker, Beltrami, Cass, Clay, Clearwater, Crow Wing, Grant, Hubbard, Itasca, Kitson, Coochiching, Lake of the Woods, Monoman, Marshall, Norman, Ottertail, Pennington, Polk, Red Lake, Rosal, Wadena, and Wilkin. Okay. And pass that on. It's just be careful out there. Keep your eyes out on the weather. 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Currently, in Bemidji, it is 88 degrees and sunny. And check out Brainerd here. Brainerd's got 88 and sunny. Grand Rapids checking in with 85 and sunny. And what else do we want to tell you about? How about Park Rapids? 86 degrees and sunny. But once again, that warning is in effect until 9:30. This evening. Okay. 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Okay. Where do we go next here? Music for you from Spider John Kerner and Tony Littleson Glover, recorded live at the 400 Bar. They started playing there on a sort of a regular basis after Dave Ray died in 2002. And this recording that we're going to hear was recorded on two different nights. And let's see if I can find the date here. January of 2006. And here we go.

great music there for you from Telehealth and their album Green World Image. We heard Silver Spoon. Other new music here from the studios here, our new music cart. Before that, Emily Nenny, Moving Shoes, title cut from her CD. And before that, Kerner and Glover from Live at the 400 Bar. Another long lost place to hear music down in that neighborhood, including Palmer's Careless Love. 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We'll be with you up until 4 o'clock this evening when All Things Considered comes on, followed by As It Happens from the CBC at 6, Headwaters with Kari Hedlund from this morning at 10 o'clock, and tomorrow morning, John Latimer and Heidi Houghton with the morning show. Kari does Headwaters again tomorrow, World Cafe tomorrow, Golden Boy, or Boy Golden, we should say, the person of interest that'll be interviewed and talked about and played live. Yeah. And tomorrow afternoon, Michael Small hosting On the River. 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More information and registration at bagleyarts.org or on Facebook. Okay? And the 75th annual Nevis Muskie Days are July 17th and 18th with a crafters market, fish fry contest, bingo, and lots of live music. 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And the Watermark Art Festival is Saturday, July 18th and Sunday, July 19th on the grounds of Library Park and the Center in Bemidji. Visit over 100 artists and organizations with a food court and live music on two stages. You can also see indigenous art demonstrations, and kids can take part in crafts. Hours are 10 to 5 on Saturday and 10 to 4 on Sunday. Okay, more music for you here. Coming up next, it is Gracie and Rachel. We're on Annie DeFranco's label, Annie DeFranco, If Righteous Babe. And the tune is, or the album is, If We Could, Would We? And the tune is called Green Light.

Nothing feels.

Okay, music there for you on the river from Pertnere Sandstone, their latest album, Side by Side. Before that, new music from John Premer and Friends, tribute to Teresa's Lounge, title of the album, Mary's Song, featuring Mary Lane. And we started the set off with Gracie and Rachel, If We Could, Would We? The tune we heard there was Green Light. 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Mostly sunny skies, 85 to 88 highs, southeasterly winds 5 to 15. Slight chance of thunderstorms in northwest Minnesota. We're actually under a thunderstorm warning here up until 9 o'clock this evening for all sorts of counties here, including Aiken, Becker, Beltrami, Cass, Clay, Clearwater, Crow Wing, Grant, Hubbard, Itasca, Kitson, Kuchiking, Lake of the Woods, Monoman, Marshall, Norman, Ottertail, Pennington, Polk, Red Lake, Rosal, Wadena, and Wilkin. Okay. Tonight, mostly cloudy with lows in the low 60s. Remember, we are chance of thunderstorms and showers until 9. Tomorrow, 30% chance of showers and thunderstorms in the afternoon. Partly sunny with highs 79 to 84. Showers likely overnight with lows in the upper 50s to low 80s. And our translator at 89. Yep, 89.9 is undergoing problems right now. And we're operating at reduced power. We're working on waiting for the parts to show up so we can get a crew in there to fix it and get us back up to full power. Up next for you, new music from Johnny Blue Skies. It's from the album Mutiny After Midnight. The tune is called Don't Let Go.

this. Listen. Eons past, I'm past and molded. Sweet exchange to the south from northern. People's movie, who by the chosen sacred land, these sands emboldened. This

the album Incarnadine. That's Julia Keefe and her indigenous big band, D-Dat Suite, Movement 2, Attention. Johnny Blue Skies before that, new music there. Mutiny After Midnight, title of a CD. And Don't Let Go, the song that we heard. 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

music there for you from Roosevelt Sykes, yeah. And ran the blues out my window. Misfits from the Kinks, title cut from their album before that. And then Moreno group on the Putumayo, Club Putumayo album. We heard Estres. And Butch Thompson plays Chelly Roll Morton. Title of the CD, starting things off, Black Bottom Stomp. 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And once again, we're under a severe thunderstorm watch up until 9 o'clock this evening, covering most of the counties, if not all of them, in our listening area. So be careful, okay? Be alert. Let's see, what else? Park Rapids currently. It is, let's see if I find this out here, 87 degrees and sunny. Grand Rapids has got 85 and fair. Bemidji, we've got a 91 and partly cloudy. And let's check out Brainerd here at 89 and sunny. 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Okay, let's slip back into music here. Final half hour of the program. Get things underway here with music for you from Vanessa Lively. A tune called I Will Not Be Forgotten.

Come on, girl, let's party. I've got some chocolate-covered bonbons, some champagne. Girl, my biplane's parked outside. Let me take you to my love oasis. Say, we got to get close. You got to trust me, girl. We'll have a good time. I just know it. I'm the 60-minute man.

Okay, let's start this again. 60 Minute Man, Real Needle, off of the album High Fly. Leo Nocentelli with Another Side, title of the album. The album that had been lost for a long time, never came out because the label went under. Song, of course, Your Song. He was one of the founders of the Meters. And Vanessa Lively with I Will Not Be Forgotten, help from Ben Bedford on that. That's from her album, Mirroring the Wilderness. 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Okay, more music for you here. This is from Agatha Cattell, and it's called Mayo Tablito.

Okay. Music there for you from Chris O'Leary. Tune there called Lady Luck. It's off the album called Blue Collar. And before that, Agatha Cattell with Mayo Tabalito. And you are listening to Northern Community Radio, 91.7 KAXE Grand Rapids, 90.5 KBXE Bagley Bemidji. 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We got music coming up for you from Orchestra Pacifico Tropical in just a moment, but I want to remind you that coming up at 4 o'clock, it'll be All Things Considered from the CBC, I mean from NPR, followed by As It Happens from the CBC, an evergreen show with Katie Carter this evening for On the River at 7, and Kari Hedlund's Headwaters from this morning will repeat at 10 o'clock. Tomorrow morning, Heidi Houghton and John Latimer on the morning show. And Kari Hedlund will be hosting Headwaters once again. Michael Smallen here tomorrow afternoon for On the River. A lot of good things happening here at the station. 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
1: It's 4:18. 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Coming up, we learn about basswoods flowering, and we're also going to learn more about the FIFA red card controversy. 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
2: On today's date, July 6th, 1996, the basswood flowers begin blooming. The average date for basswoods to be at their first bloom is around the 9th of July. But whatever the date, these flowers are very important both to beekeepers who really prize the honey that comes from them and to you and me because they are highly aromatic. And collecting a bag full of them and then bringing them home and spreading them out to dry can result in some very heavenly tea. If you take the basswood flowers, bring them home, as I said, spread them out, let them dry, take those same flowers, put them into a tea caddy and put them in boiling water and let them steep for a bit, you will come out of that with some absolutely wonderful tea. And perhaps the greatest thing about that tea is the odor. And so while you're picking the flowers of the basswood, stop and notice that wonderful aroma of those beautiful flowers.

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1: Good afternoon. It is 4:44. I'm Heidi Holton, and you're listening to the news from National Public Radio. Next up, it is statewide news. We're learning about farmers turning to wind energy. Weather for today, for right now, a severe thunderstorm watch until 9 o'clock for much of northern Minnesota, with possible large hail and damaging winds. 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Team registration deadline, July 15th. 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
3: With headlines from around the state, I'm Zan Holston. Coming up, when crops don't pay, some Minnesota farmers are turning to the wind.
4: There is nothing we could grow on that would make the amount of revenue that does.
3: But first, a 5-year-old northern Minnesotan boy who nearly died saving his little brother from icy water is finally home. Ashkin Thibodeau, or Ash, left the hospital and returned to his Iron Range home this week after 88 days in the hospital. On Easter Sunday, his little brother Wyatt fell into an icy creek. Ashkin got Wyatt out of the water, but then couldn't get out himself. This week, neighbors, friends, and family lined the road to welcome him home. Kayla Swanson says the community has been trying to lift up Ashkin's family since the beginning.
5: Supporting his family through prayer. We are a big believer that, you know, God is working his way into Ashkin. And the more people that we have in his corner praying for him, the better outcomes.
3: Ashkin's family says he still has more healing ahead, but after nearly 3 months away, he's back home. The Vatican says a priest who was ordained in southeastern Minnesota has been automatically excommunicated. Father Michael Goldatti was ordained in 2004 at the Society of St. Pius X's former St. Thomas Aquinas Seminary in Winona. This is not a part of the Winona-Rochester Diocese. The church says Goldatti was made a bishop in Switzerland without the Pope's approval. A Duluth man said he wanted to send a message to the owner of a northern Minnesota bait shop when he tried to burn it down. Prosecutors say 45-year-old Michael Cunari walked into Brimson's Sportsman Corner, poured gasoline inside, and tried to light it on fire because he was angry about the owner's child pornography case. The shop's owner was convicted last year for possessing child pornography, but didn't serve prison time. Cunari told investigators he wanted to send a message, but did not want to hurt anyone. He now faces arson charges. A Mankato couple faces legal trouble after being accused of trying to poison dogs that urinate along their fence. Court filings say the couple put signs outside on their front yard fence warning dog owners to stay away and left poison bait blocks on the ground between their fence and the sidewalk. At least one dog ate it. A judge issued a temporary restraining order last week prohibiting the couple from using rat poison outdoors and requiring them to let state inspectors check their property. Money from one of Minnesota's biggest pollution settlements is now going into parks, streams, fishing areas, and habitat in the East Metro. The state is now able to spend an additional $20 million from its 2018 settlement with 3M for its PFAS contamination. PFAS are so-called forever chemicals because they never break down and contaminate water, soil, and fish. Minnesota sued Maplewood-based 3M in 2010, saying the company's disposal of those chemicals damaged drinking water and natural resources in the East Metro. 3M agreed to pay $850 million in 2018 without admitting liability. For farmers along Minnesota's Iowa border, some of the steadiest income now comes from the wind. The Freeborn Wind Project is a wind farm spread across farm fields in Freeborn County, near Albert Lea, with part of the project just across the state line in northern Iowa. Federal energy data shows wind now generates about a quarter of Minnesota's electricity. For farmers, the project means income. XL Energy is paying tens of millions of dollars to farmers and landowners to build the wind turbines over the life of the Freeborn project. Farmer Bill Gillen says some neighbors were worried when the turbines were first proposed, but nearly all the land can still be used for farming.
4: When we built this project here, a lot of people thought the world was going to come to an end. It was not the monster that a lot of people like to make it out to be.
3: Gillen says the turbines give farmers a steady paycheck that doesn't depend on rain or crop prices. Thanks to our news gathering partners at Public News Service. For Minnesotans trying to buy their first farm, the state agriculture department is offering to help with down payments. Eligible farmers can get up to $20,000 toward a down payment for farmland, barns, or other farm-related properties. Go to the state's agricultural department website for information. Applications run through August 31st. And finally, the century-long reign of white castles on St. Paul's University Avenue is over. The chain's last University Avenue location at Lexington and St. Paul has permanently closed, and the street is without the castle's signature sliders for the first time in 100 years. Now, you'll have to slide out to another location to get a Crave case. For North Star Stories, I'm Zan Holston.
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0: On a Monday, it's All Things Considered from NPR News. I'm Mary Louise Kelly.
6: And I'm Scott Detrow. The Vatican has excommunicated members of the conservative Catholic group called the Society of St. Pius X. The move comes after the Society ordained four new bishops last week without the approval of the Pope and despite a warning from Pope Leo just days before. Joining us to explain this is NPR religion correspondent Jason DeRose. Hey, Jason.
7: Hey, Scott.
6: Let's start with the group itself. What can you tell us about them?
7: Well, the Society of St. Pius X is a small, ultra-traditionalist group founded in 1970, has about 750 priests worldwide today, and rejects many of the reforms of Vatican II. That's that major theological council that took place in the 1960s. For instance, the group promotes the use of the Latin Mass and rejects the liturgy in the common language of the people. But Scott, one of the biggest ideas of Vatican II was a shift in the attitude toward other faiths, that other religions can be sources of truth and holiness. The St. Pius group opposes relationships with other faiths and with other non-Catholic Christians. Just last week, it called the Pope sharing the stage with other religions a humiliation. And despite those bishop consecrations without papal approval, the Vatican says there's a schism. And because of that group and the clergy and laity in that group are now excommunicated.
6: So let's talk about two of the terms you just used, schism and excommunication. First of all, explain what a schism is in the context of the Catholic Church.
7: Well, I spoke with Father Thomas Rausch. He's a Jesuit priest and professor emeritus of theology at Loyola Marymount University here in Los Angeles. He explains schism this way.
8: Schism means that you have broken communion with the church. You're no longer in a proper relationship with it. Breaking off because of some theological position or some quarrel with authority.
7: So a rejection of the authority of the church hierarchy, the Vatican. In this case, the idea that all those bishops must be approved by the Pope, approval which the Society did not have, and also because of the rejection of those core Vatican II theological teachings around interfaith relations.
6: And the other term, one that as a Catholic I shudder inadvertently to even say out loud, excommunication.
7: Well, someone who's been excommunicated isn't allowed to participate in the sacraments of the church, so they can't receive the Eucharist, get married in the church, so forth. They are out of communion or out of relationship with the church. Now, it's important to understand, says Rausch, that excommunication is an important punishment that's meant to be a corrective. The idea of denying the sacrament is about showing how serious the issue is, and it's meant to bring people back into the Catholic Church. So to that end, for instance, the Archbishop of San Antonio issued a letter urging people there not to attend Mass at a chapel in the area affiliated with the St. Pius Society, but rather go to Mass at a congregation that is recognized by the Archdiocese and by the Vatican.
6: How has the group in question, the Society of St. Pius, responded to this punishment?
7: Well, the group sent an open letter to Pope Leo after the excommunications. It describes the actions of the Society as a, quote, moral duty, and suggests that the group is not backing down, saying what the Society, quote, has done and will continue to do is nothing other than an extraordinary initiative for the salvation of souls. It calls the excommunications unjust and invalid and says the Society is willing to suffer the sanctions for the good of the church.
6: That is NPR religion correspondent Jason DeRose. Thanks so much.
7: You're welcome.
0: Last August, 16-year-old Purity Wamboi was home during her school break in Nairobi, Kenya, helping with chores, says her mom, Rachel Wanjiru.
9: She wasn't feeling too well. She used to cough severely. She had chest pains. Sometimes I could hear her shivering, and therefore I asked her to take a break.
0: But things kept getting worse. As Ari Daniel reports, for 3 weeks, Purity's mother raced to figure out what was wrong amidst a lapse in USAID funding in the country.
10: Rachel Wanjiru says that her daughter tried to keep the discomfort to herself.
9: She understood that I didn't have money and she didn't want to stress me out.
10: Wanjiru got her some painkillers, which helped, but after Purity returned to school, the pain came back, stronger. Wanjiru brought her into a local clinic for a checkup. It was pneumonia, the medical staff told her, but she didn't respond to the treatment. A couple weeks passed. Tabitha Mugweru works as a community health promoter and is a close family friend.
11: I met them on the road. They were coming from a private hospital. Then I saw Purity was very weak. Purity was not doing well at all.
10: Mugweru referred Purity to a governmental health center, which sent her for a chest x-ray. This wasn't pneumonia, it was tuberculosis.
11: The TB was diagnosed very, very late.
10: She got new medications, but the bacterial infection had already consumed a portion of Purity's lungs. Mugweru says there had been a more extensive team of community health promoters who used to fan out into Kenya, visiting families in their homes, where they may have caught something like Purity's TB sooner. But these workers were paid with funds that came from USAID. When the Trump administration shuttered the agency, Mugweru says that money dried up.
11: Most of them stopped working when USAID withdrew their support. They could have reached Purity earlier during home visits.
10: The TB treatment came too late for Purity, who at that point didn't even want to take all the pills. Her condition deteriorated rapidly. Then came the day when she asked to sit in the sunshine and have a cup of porridge. Mugweru recalls that after Purity went back inside, things got bad.
11: She started shaking. Shaking, and then her eyes were wide open, and they turned white.
10: They called an Uber to take her to the hospital.
11: Purity died when I was holding her. We didn't think that Purity was going to die, no. We thought everything was going to be good. Then, all of a sudden, boom, Purity is no more.
10: Mugweru says that she wished those health promoters continued getting paid so they could have kept on doing their work. Maybe, she says, Purity would still be alive. NPR reached out to State Department officials. They sent a statement that didn't address the specifics of Purity's story, but pointed to the Trump administration's signing of the first bilateral health memorandum of understanding with Kenya, amounting to a total of $2.5 billion over 5 years, with funding from both countries that supports, in part, tuberculosis programs. The State Department wrote, quote, "This co-investment model ensures greater country ownership and accountability." But the new U.S. contribution is less than previous USAID funding levels for Kenya. For Rachel Wanjiru, she says her life has a different shape since her daughter's passing.
9: Sometimes I feel like I could just take my two sons and go with them far, far away, to a place where I don't have to come back from. Since Purity's death, I felt like a part of me has been taken away.
10: It's a reality, she says, that's put a dent of pain in her heart. For NPR News, I'm Ari Daniel.

0: family member, like a spouse, does not confer legal status. And those who entered without inspection or who remain in the United States beyond their permitted stay are, quote, illegal aliens who may be subject to immigration enforcement action. Ximena Bustillo, NPR News, Washington.
1: The nationwide heat wave has been hard on construction workers. Many of them work hourly and can't afford not to. Noor Nazir with WFAE in Charlotte, North Carolina, visited a home construction site to see how workers are coping.
2: The sun is beating down on a large house being built just north of Charlotte. Four workers move around the outside, digging, drilling, and painting, all as temperatures hover in the upper 90s. Tim Marsh is on a ladder, holding a roller with yellow paint. Every few seconds, he wipes sweat from his forehead, pauses to catch his breath, then keeps painting.
3: This week, I've been getting off, going home, and going right to sleep. It has been affecting my body a lot, but, you know, just keep pushing.
2: Marsh has worked on the team for the last 8 years. Although today he's painting, other days he does concrete work, he says during a break. It's his favorite construction job. But in heat like this, it becomes one of the hardest things to do.
3: Can't take no breaks when you're pouring concrete. You got to get it down there and get the job done. But you got to also pace yourself.
2: Everyone here says they're drinking a lot more water in the heat. Matthew Bryce is the crew leader on this site. He says he has three kids, a mortgage, and bills to pay. That is why, even on days when the heat is brutal, he still shows up.
4: It's rough when it's super hot. There's not much you can do.
2: He says on days like these, they all look out for one another because they know the sign for exhaustion and heat stroke.
4: If your body's telling you you need to take a break, you need to take a break. You don't keep working through it because that's where it gets dangerous. And if you do stop sweating, that's the biggest problem.
2: He says workers are used to pushing themselves in tough conditions, but that attitude can also be dangerous.
4: I had to take people and set them down in the shade and give them a break because they try to keep working through it and it's not good.
2: Only seven states have laws on heat safety standards for workers. They include things like mandated shade, breaks, and water, depending on temperature. North Carolina isn't one of them. On the federal level, the Occupational Health and Safety Administration addresses excessive heat only as part of overall workplace safety. In North Carolina alone, more than 250 people visited emergency rooms during the first week of the heat wave at the end of June. Michael Fitch is an emergency room doctor with Atrium Health.
5: Folks that are going to be out working in the heat, and they're certainly at risk because they may not have the luxury that some of us have of being able to take breaks whenever they want.
2: He says besides hydrating, people should wear light clothing, wear sunscreen, and just take breaks in the shade. Back at the construction site, the work goes on. Marsh is still outside, wiping sweat from his face and getting up on a ladder to paint. He knows he's doing this hard work for a reason.
3: As long as I'm coming back home safe, that's all that matters.
2: This week, the heat wave is expected to break in Charlotte. But there are still a lot of hot summer days ahead. For NPR News, I'm Noor Nazir in Charlotte.
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7: Coming up next from All Things Considered, a story about Republicans have a new accountability test for colleges and universities that will go into effect soon. We will be bringing you at 6 o'clock news from Canada. It is As It Happens. Tonight at 7 o'clock, we are on the river. We do have a severe thunderstorm watch until 9 o'clock for much of northern Minnesota with possible large hail and damaging winds. 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
6: It's All Things Considered from NPR News. I'm Scott Detrow.
11: And I'm Juana Summers. The U.S. Department of Education is rolling out a new federal test, one that most colleges and universities will eventually have to pass. The test is known as Do No Harm, and it's pretty simple. If a program's graduates don't earn more than someone who never went to college, that program and its students could lose access to federal student loans. To better explain how this will all work and the impact it might have, I'm joined by NPR Education correspondent Corey Turner. Hi there.
12: Hey, Juana.
11: So, Corey, losing access to federal student loans sounds like a really big deal. So tell us how exactly this Do No Harm test is going to work.
12: Yeah, so this new test, it comes courtesy of Republicans' One Big Beautiful Bill Act from last year. And, I mean, really, as you said in the intro, it's pretty straightforward. For undergraduate programs, their students, 4 years after they graduate, are going to need to earn more than working high school grads who did not go to college. And it's a pretty similar test for graduate schools, right? So a program's graduates need to earn more, on average, than those who finished college but did not go on to grad school. If a program dips below this earnings threshold for 2 years out of 3, then students will no longer be able to take out federal loans to attend that program. Earlier this week, the Undersecretary of Education, Nicholas Kent, said of this change, quote, "If a program can't show that it leaves its graduates financially better off than if they had never enrolled, it should not be underwritten by federal taxpayers." I have also heard, though, Juana, from lots of folks, really a bipartisan collection of folks across higher ed, who say, look, this is a pretty reasonable expectation. Here's Chris Madeo with the nonprofit Institute for College Access and Success.
13: I mean, this is really a very low floor, right? I mean, high school earnings is not a exceedingly high metric for a program to meet.
11: And Corey, what can you tell us about the types of programs that might not be able to pass this new test?
12: Well, fortunately, earlier this year, the U.S. Department of Education released a trove of data that give us a pretty good idea of where the hammer is going to be dropping. Broadly speaking, the data show that more than 800,000 students attend a program that would likely fail this Do No Harm test. We also know roughly half of them attend private for-profit schools, which already have a reputation for shortchanging students.
11: Right.
12: One more really big red flag in the department's data: undergraduate certificate programs, you know, the kind that bill themselves as a short-term fast track into a specific career. Well, a quarter of all of those students in those programs are in one that would likely fail. And the program with the highest predicted failure rate is an undergrad certificate in cosmetology, with more than 90% of all of those programs leaving their students worse off.
11: Oh, interesting. I'm really curious, though, about more traditional bachelor's and master's programs. How might they fare?
12: Really well. According to the department's data, only about 1% of bachelor's degree programs would fail the test. And it's a bit higher for master's degrees, about 4%, but still not bad.
11: Mm-hmm.
12: There are, though, some interesting patterns in the kinds of programs that fail more often. At the master's level, we're talking about mental and social health services. And then at the 4-year bachelor's degree level, it's programs focused on theater, fine arts, music.
14: I mean, I could imagine that some people might stop studying subjects like the ones you just mentioned because of this rule, as well as a lack of access to student loans, which, I mean, that kind of calls into question what higher education is supposed to be all about.
12: Totally. This is what I find so fascinating about this whole idea, Juana. Like, do these numbers mean that these programs are bad? In some cases, yes. But in some cases, I think it also means that the U.S. economy just doesn't value the arts. We're actually going to poke at this for a few more minutes with a colleague of mine. Her name is Tiffany Kamhi. She's an education reporter with Oregon Public Broadcasting. And she has the story of a young teacher who graduated from a music program that would likely fail the government's new earnings test. Let's take a listen.
15: Oh, 1, 2, 3, 1.
16: Cindy Flores loves teaching mariachi music to middle and high school students in Oregon's Salem Kaiser School District.
15: Their part goes like this. 2, 3, 2, 3.
16: To get this dream job, she first had to study music at Portland State University and then get a teaching license. She took out federal student loans to pay for it all.
17: I don't know. I feel like there's good side to it, really bad side to it. The good side is I was able to complete my degree. Like, that was the whole reason why I wanted to go to college, was so I can get a music degree.
16: The bad side was that by the time she got her license, she was $55,000 in debt. Still, she says it was worth it.
17: You know, if it wasn't for PSU and the loans I could get, I wouldn't be a Mexican-American mariachi teacher for my Mexican-American students.
16: But future music students at PSU might not have the same access to federal financial aid. That's because the school's undergraduate music students often don't earn as much as high school grads. Education Department data shows the university's program would likely fail the new federal earnings test. But do students really go to music school to make money?
18: And earnings is only a small piece of that puzzle.
16: Leanne Scotto-Adams heads the Strategic National Arts Alumni Project. The nonprofit studies what happens to arts graduates. And Adams has a problem with this new federal earnings test. She says it's a one-size-fits-all measure of student success.
18: Yes, you need to make money and earn money to make a living to survive, but we see our creative workers, they want to make an impact culturally. They want to make an impact on their community. I mean, these are all metrics that fall outside of just straightforward earnings metrics.
16: Adams also takes issue with measuring earnings 4 years after graduation. She points to survey data that shows arts graduates often have unpredictable incomes at first, but their pay tends to stabilize and increase over time. Back in Oregon, Cindy Flores feels lucky to have full-time work teaching music.
15: You get it?
19: I get it.
15: It's easy. We're going to play it this time.
16: That's in spite of all her student loan debt.
17: Ugh, it is never about the money. I realized I wanted to have a career in music when I was in the eighth grade, because every music teacher I've had in the past was such good role models in my life, and I want to be part of that community.
16: And to be that kind of role model for her own students. Yeah. For NPR News, I'm Tiffany Kamhi in Salem, Oregon.
15: Oh, 1, 2, 3, 1.
14: And NPR's Corey Turner is still with me here in the studio. And Corey, as we just heard in that reporting, there's not a simple formula to calculate a career's worth. And as you pointed out earlier, this do no harm provision, it's not a particularly high bar, but it doesn't take into account what we heard from Cindy Flores, that she's wanted to do this since she was in eighth grade, that she's passionate about teaching kids music. Is there anything else that you think this new rule misses?
12: Yeah, I think there's one big wild card that's not in the formula, and that is student loan debt. There was a lot of debate about whether debt should be included in this new test. They decided against it. But, you know, there's a huge difference, using music as an example, between a graduate struggling with low pay and being debt-free and a graduate struggling with low pay and also paying off $50,000 or $60,000 in debt. And I wonder if they had included this in the formula, you know, how many more programs out there, especially at more prestigious, expensive schools, would start to look like a bad deal?
14: NPR education correspondent Corey Turner, thanks.
12: You're welcome.
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7: Each afternoon, we bring you national news from All Things Considered. I'm Heidi Holton from KAXE. We also bring you the local news. It's the Up North Report next. 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We could have some severe thunderstorms until about 9 o'clock tonight for much of northern Minnesota, with possible large hail and damaging winds.
19: For KAXE News, I'm Chelsea Perkins with the Up North Report. Two people died in separate road-related incidents in Crow Wing County, and a third died in the water near Bemidji over a busy 4th of July weekend. A pedestrian, later identified as 27-year-old Devin Sauvel of Brainerd, was struck and killed early Sunday near the Wharf Restaurant and Bar in Cross Lake. The Cross Lake Police Department says its investigation shows Sauvel was in the middle of the eastbound lane of County Highway 16 when he was hit by a 63-year-old driver, Leslie Mahowald of Cross Lake, just after 2 a.m. Police say the driver remained on scene and was cooperative. He operates a safe shuttle service in Cross Lake. On Friday, a 70-year-old man identified as Daryl Cronquist was the victim of a utility terrain vehicle crash south of Brainerd. He was airlifted from the scene to North Memorial Health Hospital in Robbinsdale, but later died from his injuries. Also Friday, the body of a man was recovered from a lake north of Bemidji after he reportedly entered the water from a boat and never resurfaced. The incident occurred on Moville Lake about 5 p.m. At about 8:30 p.m., the Lakes Area Dive Team located the body of a man matching a description of the missing person in about 25 feet of water. The body was transported for an autopsy and was not yet identified Monday afternoon. An issue with landing gear on a single-engine plane led a pilot to skid along the runway at the Pine River Airport on Sunday afternoon. The Cass County Sheriff's Office reports a 71-year-old from Pella, Iowa, was piloting the 1984 Beechcraft Bonanza aircraft. There were five passengers, including three kids. No one was injured. The airport was closed for a short time to clean up debris. The crash is being investigated by Pine River Police, the Federal Aviation Administration, and the National Transportation Safety Board. The following story contains information that may be upsetting for some listeners. A former dean at Rock Ridge High School is facing new local charges for alleged sexual assault as he is jailed on unrelated internet sex crime charges in Georgia. Iron Range Today reports Christopher John Chad is accused of multiple assaults of a teenager between the ages of 14 and 16, including on school grounds. Charges were filed Monday in Virginia against the 52-year-old, who was the student's teacher, coach, and principal during the time Virginia and Eveleth Gilbert merged into Rock Ridge 2021 through 2023. Rock Ridge officials and the St. Louis County Sheriff's Office have previously said there was no indication any local students were victims before this person came forward in December 2025. Rock Ridge Superintendent Dr. Noelle Schmidt declined to comment on the new charges to Iron Range Today, aside from noting that Chad was no longer employed there. Messages from Chad were located on the juvenile's phone, which was provided to investigators. The juvenile reported five instances of assault, including at least one on school grounds in Gilbert. The victim says Chad also provided them with cannabis and THC vape products. A discussion about data centers will take place at the Carlton County Committee of the Whole meeting on Tuesday amid a request from a grassroots group. Aaron Bowman has more.
20: The discussion comes after the Carlton County land stewards requested a year-long moratorium at a county planning commission meeting and spoke at the Board of Commissioners meeting in June. The land stewards are asking community members to wear red at Tuesday's meeting in support of a moratorium. Tim Anderson spoke for the group last month.
21: A moratorium will provide the county time to develop and implement new ordinances to site and regulate these facilities.
20: Committee of the Whole meetings are the county's working committee, and official business is not conducted. County Administrator Dennis Genero says the question of zoning in relation to data centers has been brought up in the process of updating the county-wide comprehensive plan. He writes in an email that, quote, "The COW affords an opportunity to provide updates regarding the process and how planning for data centers might be incorporated into the plan." The meeting is from 4 to 6 p.m. Tuesday in the Carlton County Transportation Building Boardroom. Aaron Bowman, KAXE News.
19: It was a tale of two parades for neighboring Nashwauk and Keewatin, as one annual 4th of July event took place under sunny skies and the other a heavy downpour. Our volunteer photographer Lori Shaw was there to capture both extremes. Check out her photo galleries of Independence Day on the Iron Range at our website, kaxc.org. That's it for the Up North Report. From the KAXC News Desk, I'm Chelsea Perkins, telling the stories of northern Minnesota through local news.
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1: It is 5:48. Thanks for tuning in to All Things Considered. News from Canada as it happens, coming up at 6 o'clock. Programming is supported in part by the Minnesota Department of Public Safety, reminding you that speeders will pay a price, maybe the ultimate price. Please slow down. Extra speed patrols are now on Minnesota roads. There is a severe thunderstorm watch until 9 p.m. for much of northern Minnesota with possible large hail and damaging winds. Overnight lows in the low to mid 60s, and tomorrow mostly sunny, highs 78 to 85. Good chance for evening rain and thunderstorms. Tomorrow night, we'll see 58 to 63 for our temperatures. Could see some more rain on Wednesday. Tune in this Friday evening at 6 and Saturday morning at 9 for a debate between Senate candidates Representative Angie Craig and Lieutenant Governor Peggy Flanagan. You'll also hear more about KXC's approach to election coverage. With me, I'm Heidi Holton and Megan Buffington. Thanks to Twin Cities PBS and Elmanac for sharing this debate with KAXC. Other things happening in our region, the Tuesday Summer Concert Series continues in Grand Rapids. It'll be at noon tomorrow. Old Friends will perform at United Methodist Church. Also tomorrow, Concordia Language Villages near Bemidji will break ground on Hanmi Grove in its Korean Language Village. This plaza will serve as a memorial to veterans of the Korean War and as a living classroom. Tours and immersion activities begin at noon with a ceremony at 1:30. Red Lake Nation has an Independence Day celebration in Powwow July 7th through the 9th with Host Drums, War Paint, and Southern Cree. Grand entries at 7 p.m. Tuesday and Wednesday and 1 p.m. on Wednesday and Thursday. Sampaguita in Aiken hosts Better Together Wednesdays, a weekly community social event from 2 to 7 o'clock. 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
2: 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I'm Mary Louise Kelly.
3: And I'm Scott Detrow. The Nitty Gritty Dirt Band has been making music for 60 years.
4: You and me go fishing in the dark, lying on our backs and counting the stars.
3: The band has released multiple hits over the decades, like Fishing in the Dark and An American Dream.
4: Voila, an American dream. Well, we can travel, girl, without any means.
3: Don't worry, they're not done making music together, but they are taking a break from the road. Last month, the Nitty Gritty Dirt Band wrapped their All the Good Times tour, their last shows as touring musicians. So we thought it was a good time to talk to frontman Jeff Hanna.
5: Way back in my memory, there's a scene that I recall.
3: You just wrapped up a tour. How are you feeling?
6: Mixed emotions. You know, the band hit on May 13th of this year, we hit our 60th anniversary from when we started in Long Beach, California. And it's quite a run.
3: Yeah.
6: And we're very grateful, really extremely grateful that we've been able to do this all these years and have had a great time.
3: What, if anything, felt different to you on the stage, off the stage, knowing this was a farewell tour?
6: We're still kind of processing that. We all, all of us got a little choked up on some of those shows. My son Jamie has been playing with us since 2018, and he typically would introduce me somewhere in the middle of the set, and he grew up on this music, so, and he's a great singer, songwriter, guitar player, all of the above. I'm very proud of him and happy to have been alongside him for the last 8 years. But, when somebody starts getting choked up, then it's contagious.
3: Yeah, everybody does.

Thanks for tuning in to KEXE this evening. I'm Heidi Holton. We're going to sample our album of the week. 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Our album of the week is Ozark Shine by Sad Daddy. Features musicians Melissa Carper on bass, Brian Martin on guitar, Joe Sundell on banjo, and Rebecca Paddock on fiddle. This band, Sad Daddy, is from Arkansas, and they recorded Ozark Shine at the Bomb Shelter in Nashville. We're going to hear now a song that makes some sense if you're of a certain age when you don't quite remember all the things.

0: Maybe that is helping you out tonight. From our album of the week by Sad Daddy, Ozark Shines, the name of the album. That song, Did We Turn Off the Stove? All of the members of Sad Daddy sing lead. They write original tunes, and the combined sound is a mix of American roots music. You'll hear more about it throughout the week, but we want to know what you think. Text 218-326-1234. Some things going on this week. Friends of Grand Rapids Area Library have their summer book sale Friday and Saturday at the Community Presbyterian Church. And it's the 12th annual Fish House Festival in New York Mills this Friday from 10 to 4, where you can shop for local art on Main Avenue with games, bubbles, and chalk on the street. The Cass Lake Summer Celebration is this Saturday from 10 to 6, featuring a mobile escape room, games, a citywide garage sale, a pageant, and more.
1: Hello, I'm Neil Kirksall.
2: Good evening, I'm Chris Howden. This is As It Happens. Tonight,
1: getting his kicks after Donald Trump called the head of FIFA, the soccer body reversed a suspension that would have kept an American star on the bench tonight. A Belgian sports journalist says there is outrage on and off the pitch.
2: Submission accomplished. After a hard-fought competition, Germany beats out South Korea to win a multi-billion dollar contract to outfit Canada with new submarines.
1: A trick up its sleeves. An Oregon teenager tells us about the thrift store find of a lifetime, paying $3 for a warm-up jacket worn by basketball legend Wilt Chamberlain.
2: Many happy returns. 160 acres of Crown land is given back to a Mohawk community in Quebec. Ganawage Grand Chief Cody Daibo explains the process they're calling rematriation.
1: That's not cricket. English soccer fans visiting the U.S. for the FIFA World Cup discover baseball in Atlanta and develop a love for one center fielder that really comes out of left field.
2: And Mamma Mia. Researchers are stunned after toiling to prove that a species of bats chows down on birds, only to discover that an artist had revealed that exact truth in a painting from the 17th century. As it happens, the Monday edition, radio that knows you can't have a bird with a good batting average, but you can have a bat with a good birding average.

It's 6:35. More is coming up from As It Happens, news from Canada. Tune in this Friday at 6 o'clock. 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